0: call off a planned expansion of access to medical assistance in dying from mental illness. Inclusion Canada and dozens of other disability and mental health organizations argue vulnerable people, particularly those with disabilities, are at risk. They add that the country's mental health care and disability supports are inadequate and want people with mental illnesses to be permanently excluded from accessing assisted dying. A parliamentary committee of MPs and senators has been studying whether Canada is prepared for a change next March. Ontario is allowing its civil servants to work remotely on some of Toronto's World Cup game days. Their union had called for more flexible work options during the International Men's Soccer Tournament. Managers can approve occasional or temporary remote work requests for situations like Toronto's World Cup Day games on June 12th and June 26th. A group of government workers' unions asked for temporary remote work arrangement for all employees in Toronto during the entire tournament. In the U.S., Meta is facing another legal battle over the design of its social media platforms.
1: Vermont is allowed to move ahead with its lawsuit against Meta, which claims the company intentionally designed its platforms to be addictive to young people. Meta had been arguing Vermont doesn't have the jurisdiction, but the Supreme Court is refusing to hear the company's appeal of a lower court's decision. It's the latest in a series of legal battles Meta is fighting over whether it knowingly harms children by including features like the endless scroll on Facebook and beauty filters on Instagram. Mike Dubusky, ABC News.
0: Now, outcomes in many recent cases have been unfavorable to the tech companies, including a $375 million civil judgment in March against Meta in New Mexico. And warm weather means gardening season, as well as a bumper crop of bad advice and myths sprouting up online. Vinegar is claimed to be a safe and natural weed killer, but experts say it just burns the leaves without killing a weed's roots. Painting to seal cuts on pruned tree limbs can actually trap moisture and disease-causing pathogens, encouraging decay. Meanwhile, overtilling your garden soil can destroy beneficial microbes, kill earthworms, and move buried weed seeds to the surface. This is the Canadian Press. In sports, Mitch Marner and the Vegas Golden Knights look to sweep their way into the Stanley Cup Final as they take on the Colorado Avalanche in Game 4 of the Western Conference Finals. The Avalanche are now on the ropes after winning the President's Trophy as the top NHL regular season team and losing just one game in the first two playoff rounds. Winning the President's Trophy has not traditionally translated into Stanley Cup playoff success, with the 2012-2013 Chicago Blackhawks the last team to win both. The United States will face Canada in the quarterfinals of the World Hockey Championship. The U.S. advanced to the playoffs after a 4-1 win over Hungary gave the defending champs fourth place in Pool A. Canada headed into their game against Czechia assured of a top spot in Pool B. The quarterfinal will be a rematch of this year's Olympic final, which the U.S. won 2-1 in overtime. And the Hamilton Tiger Cats have signed star wide receiver Kenny Lawler to a contract extension through the 2028 CFL season. From the Canadian Press, I'm David Augustine.
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Before the internet, if you wanted people to join your band, you would place an ad in the newspaper. And that's how Daniel Jones met Darren Hayes, lead singer of this band at Savage Garden, Truly, Madly, Deeply, as 10 Songs in a Row continues.

I don't even want to know how much tickets cost, but the World Cup final is happening in East Rutherford, New Jersey at MetLife Stadium on July the 19th. And the halftime show will feature performances by BTS, Shakira, and Madonna. Here she is continuing 10 songs in a row with material.

Hey, wait a minute. Is that a shoulder shimmy you just did to that song on Radio NL? Nice. Very nice. Subtle, but nice.

0: There's New Order with Bizarre Love Triangle, Drive Home with Drew Ferreira, and a Chinese tech company says they've created an AI-powered pet translator that can turn your dog or cat sounds into actual human speech. As cool as that is, I don't think I need one. I'm pretty sure I know what my dog is trying to tell me most of the time. Treats? Is it treats time yet? How about now? Can I have a treats, please?
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Bengals with Manic Monday. And Phyllis is up next to ease you into your Tuesday evening with all your favorite songs from the 70s. 70s at 7 coming up. Tonight we've got music from John Lennon, Bob Marley, and Free. Have a great night. It's Drew Ferreira leaving you with the Bee Gees.

Self-Advocacy Awareness Society for an amazing race to inclusion on Friday, May 29th at St. Anne's Center in Kamloops from 9 till noon. 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Whether you're joining with friends, family, or coworkers, everyone is welcome. For full event details and the complete agenda, visit the event website. Never made

0: He says we need to ask how we can better prepare young people for the new realities of the job market, make it easier for those who lose their jobs to reskill quickly, and ask what role should educational institutions play. Michelle Zedekian, The Canadian Press.
1: In the U.S., South Carolina's Senate has rejected U.S. President Donald Trump's call to redraw the state congressional map to favor Republicans. Early in-person voting began today in South Carolina's primaries, and the state Senate rejected a Republican plan to cancel those votes and schedule a new primary under revised districts. The political drama in South Carolina is part of a Republican strategy propelled by Trump. The party is trying to redraw voting districts to its advantage in an attempt to hold on to the slim House majority in the midterm elections. And the Supreme Court today in the U.S. refused to intervene in a discrimination lawsuit led by former Miami Dolphins head coach Brian Flores against the NFL. The league was trying to force the coaches into arbitration, but the high court ruling allows the lawsuit to go to trial. ABC News legal analyst Brian Buckmeyer says the ruling will likely change the way the NFL handles arbitration.
2: The NFL is going to have to look towards the other professional sports and even probably other areas of law to say, how do we make sure that this arbitration fits in a way that we can have the quick and easy kind of resolution to these issues that other people have?
1: Flores and two other coaches are suing the NFL for discrimination, claiming systemic racism when it comes to hiring and promoting black coaches. This is the Canadian Press. In sports, the Montreal Canadiens trail the Carolina Hurricanes 2-1 in their Eastern Conference Final Playoff Series. They'll have the opportunity to even the best-of-seven matchup in Game 4 tomorrow night in Montreal, but the Habs have a 2-5 record at home this postseason. Canadiens head coach Martin St-Louis doesn't know why.
3: I can't really explain it, you know. They're playing some good teams, some teams that are good on the road, too. So, that's that.
1: The Canadiens have a 7-3 record on the road these playoffs. Evgeny Malkin will be back for a 21st season with the Pittsburgh Penguins. The Penguins have re-signed the franchise icon and league MVP in the 2011-2012 season to a one-year deal worth $5.5 million U.S. The Oklahoma City Thunder host the San Antonio Spurs tonight in Game 5 of the NBA's Western Conference Final. The series is tied at 2-2 after the Spurs hammered the Thunder 103-82 at home on Sunday. Now the winner of the series will face the New York Knicks in the final. From the Canadian Press, I'm David Augustine.
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7: If you go to a rodeo, you won't forget it. You may not love it. You may have some strange memories of it or something, but you won't forget it.
5: We'll look at the world of rodeo cowboys and the legends of the classic saddle bronc competition, just like you see pictured on the Wyoming license plate. And what do you think of when you see a bald eagle soar across the sky?
8: 10, 15 years ago, we didn't see very many bald eagles, but now we're seeing them all the time. The population has rebounded.
5: Hear what a remarkable journey the species has taken. It's just ahead on Travel with Rick Steves. Come along.
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5: Today on Travel with Rick Steves, we'll hear how one pioneer family hangs on to a vestige of the Old West by working the rodeo circuit. We'll get inspired to explore the best of California on a road trip beyond the big cities, and hear what the American bald eagle has had to endure as a national symbol that's had to dodge extinction twice in the last century. A backdrop of sandstone mountains painted shades of orange, yellow, and red, where cattle line the bluffs and tourists climb the canyon walls. This is where the Wright family spends their time, breaking cattle and carrying on the traditional American cowboy ways. Journalist John Branch spent time with Utah's fabled Saddle Bronc rodeo family, following the challenges tied to holding on to the dwindling cowboy lifestyle. He joins us now to detail the trials and tribulations of the Wrights, a name that's won championships and worked the land outside Zion National Park for over a century. John, thanks for being here.
7: I'm glad to be here. Thank you, Rick.
5: So I want to talk about the Wrights in a minute, this family that is sort of synonymous with rodeos. But let's talk about rodeos first. In a way, it's kind of the original Wild West pastime. Talk a bit how the rodeo represents cowboy culture as a real cultural force.
7: Yeah, sure. That goes back to, what, the late 1800s, you know, Buffalo Bill days of these contests that would take place of roping and riding and trying to jump on the back of a saddle bronc. And that part of that culture has stuck with us in sometimes sentimental ways, the way that old Western movies do. You know, the world has moved on, but these rodeos are kind of stuck in the past as sort of an emblem of what is moving away and what is leaving them behind. And they've been going on for 130 years, and people sometimes are surprised to know that there are still 700, 800, 900 rodeos a year in the United States. Unless you live in a small town, you may not realize that, or may not realize that there's more than just the one that you know about that right. Your Lions Club puts on or something, but they're all over the place if you're looking for them.
5: Now, on the cover of your book, The Last Cowboy is a Pioneer Family in the New West, there's a silhouette of a cowboy on a bucking bronco, and it just seems like this saddle bronc, that's sort of like the pinnacle of all this rodeo activity. There's lots of other activities, but why is the saddle bronc, why is this 8 seconds on a bucking bronco the big deal?
7: Yeah, so saddle bronc is kind of the classic rodeo event. It's the one that's pictured on the Wyoming license plate, that silhouette. It's the one where real cowboys say, well, we all know what it's like to try to saddle a horse and try to control it. That's what we do on the farm or on the ranch all the time. Mm-hmm. We would never get on a horse without a saddle, and we would certainly never get on a bull. Those seem to be a little bit crazy, but to hardcore, longtime cowboys, saddle bronc is a classic event.
5: And these broncos are bred to throw the person riding them off.
7: Yeah, it's not unlike racehorses, right? They're bred, and they will hand down from generation to generation. You'll sort of see the same names come through generation after generation of these famous bucking horses.
5: And if you've never really watched it, you know, go to YouTube and search for it, saddle bronc. I mean, it's amazing. You call it like being in an 8-second car accident.
7: Yeah, I have no urge to do this. And when you see it up close and personally, you realize what they are going through is crazy. I spent a lot of time around a lot of sports, and that's one that I have spent a lot of time close up, and I still would not do it.
5: And you look at the cowboy before they turn the bronco loose, and he's there. He knows he's in for hell on a saddle in just a moment, and then they open that gate.
7: And they open that gate and they don't know what's going to happen. And it's amazing because they travel long ways. They do an 8-second ride. If they're lucky, they do an 8-second ride after 24 hours or 48 hours of traveling to get to this one place, to this one rodeo in this one small town. And here's your chance. And you have 8 seconds. And if you get bucked off, you get $0 and maybe you get hurt. If you stay on, you have a chance to be in the money.
5: Now, you've traveled quite a bit to write your book, The Last Cowboys. From a traveler's point of view, what would you advise if somebody wants to dip into that culture? Where would we go and how would we do it best?
7: Yeah, so if you live in the Western U.S., I think it's pretty easy. You probably have a rodeo that comes once a year to someplace not too far from you. And that could be a tiny town like Stonyford, California, or Springville, California. If you live in Oregon or Northwest, get yourself to Pendleton when the Pendleton Rodeo comes along.
5: Where have you enjoyed it?
7: I love places like Clovis, California. I used to work in Fresno, and Clovis has a nice rodeo. Colorado Springs has the Pikes Peak or Bust Rodeo. And the National Finals Rodeo, which is where the Super Bowl of Rodeo in Las Vegas in December, 10 nights of a sold-out arena, 17,000 people. It's crazy. And to watch the cowboy culture take over Las Vegas and take over the casinos, it's this wonderful culture clash. If you have a chance to be in Las Vegas in December during the National Finals Rodeo.
5: This is Travel with Rick Steves. We're talking with New York Times sports journalist John Branch, and he's taken us inside the world of one family of saddle bronc riders, the Wrights, with his book, The Last Cowboys, a Pioneer Family in the New West. He's also the author of Side Country, Tales of Death and Life from the Backroads of Sports. Now, you're telling the story by getting to know a family, and it's a family that dominates rodeo. I just can't believe these guys, the Wrights. There's a lot of wannabe cowboys, but these guys are the real deal. What is it about the Wrights?
7: Well, it took a family of 13 kids, 7 boys, and all the boys, thanks to the dad, sort of got into rodeo back 10, 20 years ago. And then these boys started having more boys. So now you have 2 generations of Wrights that are dominating saddle bronc. You know, 4 or 5 of the best saddle bronc riders of any of the past 10 or 12 years are Wrights. You know, it'd be like the Manning brothers. If you had 5 or 6 Manning brothers that were all winning Super Bowls, they're dominating that particular event. And they're all sort of built the same. They're all sort of built like 5'8", pretty thin, but muscular, kind of wiry. And apparently a wonderful sense of balance and a lack of fear.
5: It's a team sport. You wrote about how it looks like a solo sport, but there's really some team action going on there.
7: Yeah, you don't realize this when you're driving around the West on vacation in the summer, but I can now spot the rodeo trucks. And inside each of those trucks is a camper with usually 4 cowboys in it. And those guys are sharing rides back and forth to rodeos all around the West. And so you're usually moving in packs of 4 cowboys. And those guys are all helping each other with the saddles, helping each other with advice, whatever.
5: And it's grueling. When they're on the road, they can do 3 rodeos in 1 weekend.
7: Yeah, these guys are putting 100,000 miles in their trucks each year.
5: What's the financial payoff?
7: Well, if you're among the best, you might make $500,000. That'd be the very top $500,000 in earnings every year. But of course, it costs a lot of money for that truck and the tires and the gas and all that.
5: And medical bills.
7: And medical bills. You hope to have a spouse with a good medical plan.
5: Oh my goodness. Now, when you would think about this culture, this cowboy culture, you know, it's rituals that keep a culture strong in so many ways. And there are cowboy rituals. You wrote about how they start and they end the season with the ritual of the branding day. What is that and why it's important?
7: Yeah, so the Wrights, like a lot of families, they raise cattle. That's their bread and butter, is the cattle business. They have a small herd outside of Zion National Park in southern Utah. And every year when the calves are born, after they're a few months old, they bring the family together and they spend the weekend there gathering the herd from hundreds of acres, and they bring them all together and corral them and then brand the young ones.
5: New York Times sports journalist John Branch is bringing us a modern look at the old American West on Travel with Rick Steves. His book about the first family of saddle bronc riders, the Wrights of Southern Utah, is called The Last Cowboys, a Pioneer Family in the New West. You're writing about the Wrights, the Wright family, in this book. They're a business. They have a big ranch. They own 1,200 acres of land and lease a lot more than that from the government. Part of the book's plot is just the family struggling to stay in business. You have one quote that sort of indicates that they've got to get with the modern world and monetize things. The quote is, "If the modern world is closing in on our ranch, maybe it's time to take advantage of the modern world instead of running from it. Maybe the past really was the answer to the future." So what does that mean? That they're just going to start becoming a tourist attraction?
7: Yeah. I mean, for most of 150 years, they were on their own. Nobody was around. They loved having this land and nobody around them to bother them. And as tourism has crept into Zion and that area around what they call Hurricane in southern Utah, more and more people are coming, and that land is getting to be so valuable that it doesn't make a lot of sense to run cattle on it anymore. And so the Wrights are really in this weird dilemma where it's become expensive enough that maybe they should move out, but they've also been there for 150 years. So maybe what they're trying to wrestle with is, maybe we let these tourists in and welcome them in, and maybe we start doing a dude ranch or start doing our own little rodeos and trying to figure out how we can blend these two things together.
5: Kind of sad. Don't you think it's kind of sad?
7: It's sad. I mean, it presents some opportunity, but I think if they had their druthers, they would rather just go back to the past.
5: It seems like it's a metaphor for the American cowboy culture. People who live in the city, they don't probably think too much about cowboy culture, but it's an honest goodness slice or thread in the fabric of our greater society, isn't it?
7: Yeah. I mean, we talk about flyover country. A lot of these people are in what we call flyover country. I think a lot of these people are weary and leery of being dismissed as they don't matter. What their beliefs are don't matter. Where they live don't matter. And I've learned, you know, you and I fly around a lot. I look down now when I fly and look down those nooks and crannies and think there are ranchers down there. There's cattle herds down there. There are people who are trying to earn an honest living down there, and they shouldn't be forgotten. Let's tell their stories.
5: Well, and that's a beautiful thing that you do with your book. What advice can you give us to just gain an appreciation of what some might call flyover country? Not just seeing rodeos, but how can we recognize and celebrate this dimension of the United States of America?
7: I mean, just get out. Get out of your chair. Get out, out of your living room and just explore. There's, you know, I have the great privilege of being able to jump in my car or sometimes jump in a plane and go see cultures that I know very little about, and I get paid to do it. But in my free time, I try to do the same thing with my family. And that is just, let's go someplace that takes us a little bit out of our comfort zone to meet people that maybe we wouldn't meet otherwise. You have to kind of go out of your way sometimes to do that. And I would egg people on to go do that, because the lessons are invaluable.
5: And the mark of a good experience in that regard is, how many people are you going to meet? You're not going to see earth-shaking sights necessarily, but you're going to have precious memories that are created by being extrovert enough and bold enough to meet people and to recognize they'd love to talk, they'd love to share, they're proud of their culture, and let's get to know it.
7: Absolutely. And if you're one of those people who's never been to a rodeo, I guarantee if you go to a rodeo, you won't forget it. You may not love it. You may have some strange memories of it or something, but you won't forget it. And that's what I think life should be about.
5: I'm going to do that. I'm going to check it out. I'm going to wear a cowboy hat.
7: There you go. You're all hat, no cattle, as they say.
5: All hat and no cattle. John Branch, thanks for writing The Last Cowboys, A Pioneer Family in the New West, and best wishes with your travel writing and your sports writing.
7: My thanks to you, Rick.
5: Since we recorded our conversation with John Branch, the three Utah Wright brothers were honored by their hometown of Beaver for their many pro-rodeo world titles and for their family's contributions to their community. There's more with this week's show notes at ricksteves.com/radio. We'll hear about the improbable journey of the American bald eagle right after a little side trip around California, next on Travel with Rick Steves.
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5: Christopher P. Baker has been writing about travel since 1992. He's authored more than 30 guidebooks and was even named Travel Journalist of the Year by the Society of American Travel Writers. He joins us now on Travel with Rick Steves from his home base in Palm Springs to tell us about his latest project. It's a guide to making the most of a day in California, featuring his favorite 29 destinations. His book is called Perfect Day California, Daily Itineraries for the Discerning Traveler. Chris, great to have you back. How are you doing?
15: It's tremendous to be with you again, Rick.
5: We've talked several times. Remind me all the different topics we've talked about before.
15: Oh, gosh. Well, my favorite destination, of course, Cuba. We've talked about that several times.
5: Uh-huh.
15: Costa Rica, and one of my fun and favorite activities, of course, motorcycling.
5: Oh, yes. And you could certainly enjoy motorcycling around California.
15: Oh, that's for sure, yeah.
5: With your book in your bag there.
15: Yes, much of the research was done by motorcycle.
5: I bet. Now, California has a world of scenic wonders and historic sites and fun experiences. This is a pretty short book, actually. How did you sort through it? You distilled it down, really. You've got It's 800 miles from north to south. You chose the best 29 destinations for you. How'd you do that?
15: Well, obviously, many of them are must-haves. Los Angeles, Santa Monica, San Francisco, etc. But I also honed in on some of the lesser destinations that don't get that much play, which I felt deserved it. Everything from, obviously, Gold Country, but up in the north, Eureka, Redding, places a little more distant from the population centers, but which deserve being exposed.
5: And you get on that freeway and you can get there, actually. Maybe not a convenient day trip from L.A. or San Francisco, but within striking distance. Most of the book, it seems, is reasonable as a day trip from L.A. or San Francisco. And I would think that's the real practical thing. When a lot of us go to San Francisco or L.A. and we're there for an event or a conference or something, and we have a free day. It seems like the book is just made to order for that.
15: That's absolutely right.
5: Just very quickly, what are the top 4 or 5 days you could have if you had a free day in San Francisco that you cover?
15: Well, I focus on, firstly, 2 destinations that I think are the prime destinations everybody should do. So you've got Golden Gate Park, a fabulous venue with De Young Art Museum, California Academy of Sciences in there. Mm-hmm. Tremendous option that would fill at least half a day. Then you have the Waterfront Walk, the classic Waterfront Walk, taking in Pier 39 and some of the other venues that are less known, but which I explain. And in fact, you could opt to add, let's say, a ferry ride to Angel Island from there. So then I offer maybe 4 or 5 for every of the destinations, 4 or 5 alternate venues that are kind of mix and match options to fill a full day in the destination.
5: Let's say I've got a car and I want to have something, I want to get out of the city. What would get me definitively out of the city, but handy for a day?
15: Well, you wouldn't need to go far from San Francisco. You could do Sausalito in the Marin Headlands, for example, Muir Woods. You could go a little further across Napa Valley and Sonoma Valley, both known for their as wine destinations, are well within easy reach of San Francisco. You could certainly be there within 90 minutes and an early start in the morning, and you could take in the wine country and be back in the city for the evening.
5: And you do the same thing in your book with Los Angeles. I was impressed by how worthwhile it is to take that short drive up to Santa Barbara.
15: For sure. You know, I've been surprised how often I come across people who've been living not just in Southern California, where I live right now, but any other destination, and they have not explored close by their backyards. You know, they focus on destinations far afield. And I recently met somebody who said, you know, I've never been to Santa Barbara, and she lives in Los Angeles. Yeah. I'm like, how is this possible? So here's what you do if you want to make a day trip. And of course, in these times of pandemic, it's absolutely perfect for day tripping and coming back home that same day or maybe one overnight.
5: I love how you called it the American Saint-Tropez. It's a pretty good description.
15: The Riviera, it promotes itself as the Riviera, so why not?
5: Now, I was very impressed when I was in San Diego of just going to La Jolla. And you've got a beautiful chapter on La Jolla. Give us a rundown on how you could have a great day if you're doing some work or whatever in San Diego, but just a couple of miles north to La Jolla.
15: Yeah, sure. I mean, La Jolla is a very upscale coastal destination with some of the prime coastal vistas in California, not least some of the prime real estate, too. But it's full of wonderful things to do. And because it's located on the coast, obviously, I've given it a coastal focus. Sure, culture vultures can find plenty to entertain them in the Museum of Contemporary Art. But for me, the quintessential experience is walking the Coast Walk Trail, maybe going tide pooling, especially if you have kids. And also you've got the Birch Aquarium of the Scripps Institute of Oceanography. So lots to focus on in a maritime way.
5: You know, I was a little disappointed you didn't include Tijuana as a day trip. I guess technically, it's just not in California. But when you're in San Diego, you can't get more thrills for a day than just crossing the border and checking out Tijuana.
15: Well, that's true. But, you know, in San Diego, you're spoiled for choice. So I had to be very selective. And maybe Tijuana would have been the next destination that I wanted to include, but just didn't have the space.
5: There you go. This is Travel with Rick Steves, and we're talking with Chris Baker. Chris has written about 30 guidebooks, and his latest book is called Perfect Day California. Chris recommends 29 different one-day itineraries for fun and scenic variety in the Golden State. His website is christopherpbaker.com. So, Chris, I want to kind of get out of the big city, out of the shadow of the big cities. You mentioned earlier destinations like Gold Country, near Sacramento, Mendocino, Eureka. Let's talk about those places for just a minute. If you're considering going up to Gold Country, it's really exciting that the history you've got in California. I'm kind of spoiled in Europe, you know, when you see all the history and art over there, but there's a lot of history in California, and Gold Country is a good place to sample that.
15: For sure. And that was one of the more difficult chapters for me to write because it covers a long distance. When I say it's Highway 49, of course. So I had to really concentrate on the central area where there is enough in terms of historical venues and natural venues really to fill a day. And some of those include the Columbia State Historic Park, which is the most concentrated of the Gold Country destinations. It's really a living museum. With docents dressed in period costume, etc., you can take a stagecoach ride, you can go mining for gold, and drink your sarsaparilla soda.
5: There you go. If you're traveling with kids, you've got lots to do there. You've got, that was Columbia State Historic Park, right?
15: Correct.
5: Yep. Ride a stagecoach, drink some sarsaparilla. There's another place where you can ride a steam train, an old steam train.
15: That's Railroad 1897 State Historic Park down in Jamestown.
5: All right. And so history buffs would enjoy that. Also, I like the thought that, like in, I guess you wrote, the only coastal town designated as a historic preserved site, Mendocino. Sounds lovely. I've never been there.
15: Oh, you've never been to Mendocino?
5: No.
15: Oh. This is a little beyond reach for a one-day trip from San Francisco. It's a place you'd probably opt for to overnight. This kind of New England-style village on its peninsula is very lonesome, but it has a absolutely fantastic setting there, surrounded atop the cliffs by fantastic coastal vistas. I'm just walking around the town itself, little town full of clapboard houses, is rewarding itself, although there are specific venues around Mendocino that you would probably want to add to a day just walking around the old hilltop town.
5: Now, there's something called a pygmy forest. What is a pygmy forest?
15: Well, this is in Van Damme State Park, and you have various ecosystems there. And a pygmy forest is a specific vegetation type of trees that are almost bonsai, and they're a result of cold mist, little sun that stunt the growth of the forest, and it has its own peculiarity. And walking amongst them is shrouded forest is a fabulous experience. Rhododendrons growing wild there amongst the pygmy forest.
5: You know, there's so much nature, there's so much history, there's so much also potential for tourism, which does turn a lot of places into kind of, like, they can get kind of kitschy. But you've worked to try to steer people around that. It seems like Eureka would be a breath of fresh air in a lot of ways, worth checking out.
15: Oh, absolutely. And not least because it's the furthest north of the cities in California, right there on the coast. Yeah. So because of its distance from the main cities, it doesn't get as much visitation as other places. But it retains its historic feel as a lumbering and old fishing center. Of course, lumbering for the redwoods. And of course, nearby, we have to mention it, is the Avenue of the Giants.
5: Yeah.
15: And if I have a top experience that I enjoyed motorcycling throughout California, it is the ride, the sinuous, sweeping one-lane road through the Avenue of the Giants of the Redwood Forests. Absolutely sensational.
5: Oh, I can imagine. I don't ride a motorcycle, but I'd love to be in the back of yours and just kind of arcing through there, huh?
15: Well, I usually only take women on the back of my motorcycle, Rick.
5: But come on.
15: We'll do it in the car. In the car.
5: Okay, yeah. In the car. That's good. Okay. This is Travel with Rick Steves. We're talking with Christopher P. Baker. His book is Perfect Day California, and it's highlighting the 29 best day plans you could have while visiting California, most of them within easy striking distance of Los Angeles or San Francisco. You know, Chris, when we travel, I know this when I'm helping people travel around Europe, a lot of times there's
12: redundancy. You know, how many Madonnas and children are you going to see? How many hill towns are you going to climb to check out? How many cathedrals are you going to see? And you need to sort through that. Are you going to see Oxford and Cambridge? No, see one or the other, because you want to make up time for something entirely different. How do you deal with that in California? Because you do have a lot of choices. You got a lot of beaches. You got a lot of historic missions. You got a lot of scenic drives. You got a lot of wineries. Did you think about that as you were putting this together, this book?
15: Oh, absolutely. I think you answered it there in your own question, because there is so much diversity. So yes, I did absolutely focus on the need to cater to all tastes, as it were.
12: Yeah.
15: But throughout, the one common denominator is my desire to focus on what would I personally like to experience combined diversity, but the top venues. And then what are the secondary things that would really appeal maybe to more specific interests?
12: Yeah. So getting back to this redundancy thing, Chris, just in a very unapologetic blitz kind of way, I'm going to ask you, if you're going to sort through all these things, what would be your favorite beach, your favorite historic mission, your favorite scenic drive, and your favorite winery? Okay.
15: You don't
12: have to be exactly right, but just blurt out, if you're going to do one beach, what's your favorite beach?
15: Oh, gosh. I love Stinson Beach because I've got fond memories when I lived up in the Bay Area.
12: Stinson Beach.
15: Stinson Beach is in the book.
12: Okay.
15: So it would be an option from Sausalito. You have a chapter on Sausalito because it combines getting to Stinson Beach north of Sausalito on the Pacific coast.
12: So that's a coast that's not on the bay, it's on the coast, and it's north of the Golden Gate Bridge.
15: Yeah. It involves a beautiful drive that is perfect to combine with Muir Woods.
12: Oh, good.
15: Up over the coastal mountains, a scenic drive. If you love driving as I do, it's a fabulous experience. You drop down to Stinson Beach, which is several miles long, very popular for fishing, but also you can just walk that beach, you know, 2 or 3 miles, and it ends at Bolinas Lagoon with fabulous birding, etc.
12: Nice.
15: You may be lucky enough to see whales offshore. So.
12: All right. Historic mission.
15: Historic mission. Well, we have 21 missions, of course. Probably the Santa Barbara mission, because it is still an active mission.
12: Ah.
15: You still have monks there, and it is one probably the most best preserved of the missions. And
12: wow.
15: So, in my book, it is one of the two major profile destinations for Santa Barbara.
12: And it gives you a good excuse to make that effort to go to Santa Barbara from Los Angeles. And do the monks welcome you there?
15: Oh, absolutely. Sure. I mean, for the most part, they're hidden away.
12: Yeah.
15: You know, you've got the touristy venue side of it, right, and then the more reserved, peaceful.
12: All right. A great place if you're on a motorcycle. You've already said the Redwood Forest. Another one, other than the Redwood Forest.
15: Oh, you know, I would probably add a destination that I couldn't even put in the book, because I really wished it was 30 destinations just because the page count is not there, and that is the Owens Valley. But let's deal with what is in the book. Well, most of these destinations are actually not focused on drives per se. Oh, I know, Lassen Volcano National Park.
12: Oh.
15: That would be a full-day loop drive around the volcano out of Redding.
12: Nice.
15: And that is a sensational experience, not just for anybody who wants that kind of geological 101 with stops, but it is a scenic highlight.
12: Is it a nicely paved small road, like a two-lane road or a one-lane road?
15: And that's exactly right. Of course, it's a national park highway. Yeah. It's well-maintained.
12: Nice.
15: And it's beautiful. It would be the equivalent maybe of doing Crater Lake up in Oregon.
12: Ah, Crater Lake. I've done that. And I've also, there's like a long driveway. There's like a 10-mile long. It feels like you're on some rich person's driveway. You know, it's just almost one lane and it's just perfectly smooth. And it goes all around the volcano in Sicily, Mount Etna. And
15: I can imagine it's similar.
12: Yeah. All right. And then we can't go to all the wineries. What's your favorite winery experience?
15: There's no doubt about it. It's highlighted in the book, and that is the Hess Collection in Napa Valley.
12: The which collection?
15: Hess. H-E-S-S.
12: H-E-S-S.
15: The Hess Collection is the name of the winery.
12: All right.
15: The wines are obviously Hess. That is the name of the owner of the winery. But it is remarkable because it is in a 1903 historic building, but it also has one of the best private art galleries in the world, and certainly within California, an outstanding museum of contemporary art inside the winery.
12: You can be sipping your wine as you wander through the gallery?
15: I don't think that is actually permitted.
12: But, that's...
15: you would separate the two out. You would take in whichever you wish to do first.
12: Okay.
15: You'd take, you'd have your wine sampling, and then you'd take the winery tour and or do the art museum.
12: There you go.
5: One of the most rewarding states in the Union for an enjoyable road trip has just got to be California, if you can budget for the high price of gas. Christopher P. Baker is our guest right now on Travel with Rick Steves to offer ideas for day trips from the big cities and other routes that might take a few days. Chris highlights the variety of the Golden State in his book Perfect Day California, with daily itineraries for the discerning traveler. Chris's website includes links to his articles, books, and tours he's leading in Cuba and Colombia. That's at ChristopherPBaker.com. Christopher, your book has been so much fun to read through, and I noticed in every destination, you've got a favorite restaurant. Let's just say I was going to ask you to take me out to dinner tonight, and you wanted to give me an experience that would make me want to come back to California again and again and again.
15: Ooh, good question. Well, I've got a whole range of restaurants here. Some of them are really upscale, well-known venues that, for example, in Los Angeles. But I think I'd probably...
12: I like funky places, kind of family-run, yeah, where I feel the pulse of the
15: sure,
12: community
15: that's
12: or
15: what
12: the
15: I'm,
12: culture.
15: That's what I'm going to take you to, and that's Lola's Mexican Cuisine in Long Beach. This is a real... it's iconic for Mexican, real grandmother's cooking. And in fact, the owner states quite frankly that he learned much of his techniques and recipes from his grandmother.
12: Okay, this is Long Beach, and what's the name again?
15: Long Beach. It's called Lola's Mexican Cuisine.
12: Oh, Lola. Oh, okay, Lola. Great. Yeah. I'll see you there. What time?
15: Can we do tomorrow?
12: Tomorrow. All right. Yeah. Christopher Baker, congratulations on this book, Perfect Day California. And I'm sure that'll bring a lot of people a lot of travel joy. Happy travels. Mm-hmm.

0: 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Front door, back door, clickety, clack, take you riding in my car.
1: It nearly went extinct twice in the 20th century. Jack Emerson Davis is a distinguished professor of history at the University of Florida in Gainesville. He's written a cultural and natural history on the American bald eagle and how its changing fortunes amplify the nation's history. Hear about the improbable journey of the bald eagle and why it's a conservation success story that we can all be proud of. Next on Travel with Rick Steves.
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12: Mina Soraya, we come from Suriname, and I grew up with Rick Steves. I'm Soraya from Suriname, and that was Surinamese for I Travel with Rick Steves. Mina Soraya, and I grew up with Rick Steves. Thank you. Grantangi. Bon day.
1: No other bird in American history has been the object of so much admiration and cruelty as the bald eagle. As historian Jack E. Davis sees it, the national symbol that came close to extinction twice in the 20th century demonstrates our country's tenuous relationship with the natural world. And the eagle's fortitude speaks to our hopes for the future. Jack Davis has written a cultural and natural history called The Bald Eagle, The Improbable Journey of America's Bird. He joins us now on Travel with Rick Steves from the studios of WUFT at the University of Florida, where he teaches history and humanities. Jack, welcome.
13: Thank you.
1: Thanks for being with us, and thanks for giving Americans an opportunity to get to know our bird a little better. You know, after reading through your book, it just occurred to me, the eagle is like, it's everywhere. It's on the Capitol Dome. It's on military insignias. It's on top of flagpoles. It's on tattoos. It's like the star of the Great Seal of the USA. What is it about this bird?
13: Well, I think, of course, the image is everywhere, and the living species wasn't always that way, which we can talk about in a minute. But the eagle conveys attributes that we associate with the United States, strength and courage and freedom. It's a handsome bird, and it's also highly recognizable, or at least adults are, with their white heads and their white tails and their dark bodies.
4: Is it kind of the way we want to see ourselves? Is this one bird that we think, you know, in our own pride represents us well?
13: I think so. I think that's part of it. Eagles, of course, have been on nation state insignia dating back to the ancient Romans and the Greeks. But the eagles that were part of that heraldry tended to be non-ornithological. They didn't represent any particular species. The bald eagle is the first one that's identifiable as a species, and it's an appropriate one because the bald eagle lives only in North America. So it's truly an all-American bird.
4: So, I mean, it's not that clear. I mean, you know, I think of an eagle as a noble raptor, but settlers, farmers, they kind of scorned them for a while, according to your book.
13: They did scorn them for quite a while. When the Continental Congress adopted the Great Seal of the United States in 1782, the image of the bald eagle on the front of the seal became hugely popular. But the species itself was not. It's a top predator, and it was treated like other predators such as mountain lions and coyotes and wolves and bears. And so an eagle seen was an eagle to be shot to protect livestock or backyard chickens, for that matter.
4: You wrote how Ben Franklin actually liked the wild turkey better.
13: If we can trust Ben Franklin, but he did write in a letter to his daughter comparing the quote-unquote morality of the wild turkey with the bald eagle. He referred to the wild turkey as industrious, courageous bird, and the bald eagle as a rank coward and thief.
4: So what was the, I mean, we talked about it going back to ancient Roman times and so on, but here in our hemisphere, what about Native Americans? I assume eagles were around before white settlers.
13: Yes, the best we can tell is that bald eagles have been around for a million years. At least fossil evidence of today indicates that. For many Native peoples, bald eagles were and are a spirit bird dating back thousands of years. You know, the messengers between Earth and lost ancestors and the creator. So the eagle's feathers and body parts have long been used in religious ceremonies of many Native groups.
4: So did that make the eagle hunted actually by Native Americans for their need for eagle feathers for their spiritual rituals?
13: Yes, they did. They did hunt eagles. They did not hunt them in excess. They took what they needed. Generally, there was elaborate ceremony around the hunting of an eagle and taking it from the wild and a designated eagle catcher or killer.
4: Yeah, I think you've even got a photograph in your book of an eagle catcher, and it's it just occurred to me, wow, somebody had the role of being an eagle catcher because they needed that to feather their rituals.
13: That's exactly right. No Native group is identical to another Native group, and so they had their separate rituals. Some Native people, such as the Zuni, didn't kill eagles, but they would take eaglets out of a nest. As long as there were at least two eaglets in a nest, they would only take one. And they would raise that eagle in a stockade and they would pluck its feathers, but they wouldn't kill it.
4: This is Travel with Rick Steves, and we're getting a closer look at America through its relationship with the natural world with historian Jack E. Davis. Jack's written The Bald Eagle, The Improbable Journey of America's Bird, to explain the plight of the bald eagle in the USA and its role in how America sees itself. Jack teaches at the University of Florida and writes about the importance of the Gulf of Mexico as America's sea in his earlier book called The Gulf. That title earned him a Pulitzer Prize in history. We have links to Jack's work with this week's show. It's at ricksteves.com/radio. So the eagle, when I grew up, it was kind of big news that, oh, the eagle is an endangered species, and how can America's bird be endangered? Tell us a little background on the struggle that the eagle has had in the last century just to survive.
13: Yeah, you know, Rick, you and I are both baby boomers, so an eagle was a rare sight when we were growing up. You grew up in Washington. You may have seen more than what I saw in Florida, which was zero. But after Congress passed the 1940 Bald Eagle Protection Act to bring it back from the brink of extinction, 5 years later, DDT was released to the general market. And DDT had a devastating impact on all sorts of wildlife, bird life, also fish life. And the bald eagle is a fishing raptor. It'll eat birds, it'll eat land animals, but it prefers fish. And so not only did DDT get into the blood system of bald eagles and cause them to have nest failures, DDT also robbed them of much of their food sources, as did habitat destruction. As I said earlier, you and I are baby boomers, and the population in the United States was booming, and so was construction and robbing wildlife of much of its habitat. So by 1963, the nesting population of bald eagles in the lower 48 had reached its nadir. There were fewer than 500 nesting pairs in the lower 48 states.
5: Holy cow, it got down to 500 couples?
13: Yes, that's correct.
5: That's less than 1,000 birds. So we actually turned the corner. And now, I mean, yeah, you're right. When I was a kid, when you saw an eagle, that was, you'd stop the car, you know. Now it's not that way.
13: That's right. And I think that's one reason why we really love the bald eagle and we're so excited to see it. I call it a poke the guy in the ribs next to you moment of excitement when you see a bald eagle.
5: Yeah.
13: Because, you know, 10, 15 years ago, we didn't see very many bald eagles, but now we're seeing them all the time. The population has rebounded beyond everybody's expectation, even scientists who worked in bald eagle restoration. And the estimated population continent-wide is now 500,000, which is equal to the estimated population that existed at the time Europeans first arrived in North America.
5: That's 500-fold what it was at its low point, and that's quite a success for a society to actually take a concern about something in nature and bring it back to health. That is quite a success story, isn't it?
13: It's a wonderful success story. It's one of the great conservation success stories in American history, I would argue. You know, in bringing the bald eagle back to life, what we did was we cleaned up its habitat. And, of course, we share that habitat. We cleaned up the waters around the country, the bays and bayous and rivers and the coastal waters, places where we swim and fish. In the 1970s, the beginning of the 1970s, barely one-third of the nation's waters were safe for swimming and fishing. And that was eagle habitat, but also our habitat.
5: You know, we should do more to celebrate those kind of successes to embolden us to aim higher, you know, to take care of the environment.
13: I agree with you. In fact, you just identified my next book, which will be a history of environmental successes.
5: I think
13: readers get a little bit too much doom and gloom, you know, the grim and the tragic. And there's plenty of grim and tragic in the bald eagle's history with America. But there's also redemption and restoration. And so I wrote this book in part because I wanted to give readers a break from the doom and the gloom.
5: Good for you to know the success story. When you read through it, you just feel good. You're rooting for the eagle as a species, and you're rooting for our society to do something about a problem that was going to lead this beautiful bird to extinction. And Jack, correct me if I'm wrong, but this national bird is kind of handy as a national bird because you can see it all over America, from Alaska all the way to Florida. Where would we look to find the bald eagle?
13: Where you are guaranteed to see bald eagles is in Alaska at the Chilkoot Bald Eagle Preserve near Haines. Any time of the year, you can go there and you'll get a good show. But there are other places in the lower 48. Real Foot National Wildlife Refuge in Tennessee is another wonderful place. North Platte National Wildlife Refuge in Nebraska. The Klamath River Basin or the Klamath Basin out near you in Oregon and California is another wonderful place. And right here in North Central Florida, one of my favorite places to go see eagles is at Loch Lusa Lake in Hawthorne, Florida. But also one of the funnest places I went to a few years ago was Conowingo Dam in northern Maryland. Not only were there hundreds of eagles, but there were hundreds of photographers there.
5: Wow. Now, is it a seasonal thing? Is it like, hey, it's eagle watching time? Or can you just go to these places anytime and expect to see a beautiful eagle soaring in the sky?
13: The best time to see eagles is usually from fall through spring. The summertime, they're on the move, they're migrators, and you might not get as lucky during the summertime.
5: Are there certain opportunities to just marvel at their massive nests that these raptors build?
13: Yeah, so nesting season varies across the country, but it's generally from November through late spring. You can see their nests. They are huge nests. They are the largest nest in North America. And let me tell you, those nests are just beautifully constructed. They're a true wonder.
5: Jack E. Davis teaches history and humanities at the University of Florida. He's written 10 books, including The Bald Eagle, The Improbable Journey of America's Bird.
4: Jack was named Florida House Distinguished Author in 2024, and he won a Pulitzer for his earlier book about the Gulf. You can hear our conversation on that topic at ricksteves.com/radio. There's something, well, obviously majestic about eagles soaring high above. Just to observe an eagle, it's both graceful and powerful. And you've done a lot of thought about just the physical presence of an eagle. I mean, you wrote about how when you're standing close to an eagle and it takes off, there's just this explosion of wind power, and you get a sense of how strong this bird is. Talk a little bit about just the grace and the power of our national bird.
13: I mean, you described it really nicely. Grace and power really go with this bird in flight. I sort of compare them with, you know, fighter jets or, you know, a Top Gun. And they are expert maneuvers. They have just the ideal wingspan that allows them to soar, but also to maneuver in tight turns. They are fast. Somebody here locally has recorded them flying above the water 60, 70 miles an hour. And there is just a lot of power behind them.
4: What advice would you give us to know how to look at an eagle when it's soaring around or wherever we are?
13: Well, first you want to look for the white head and white tail, which is only common to the adults. They reach their mature years at 4 or 5 years. And the young eagles, which are the same size as the adults, when they're first out of the nest, tend to be almost a solid chocolate brown. And through the years, they start becoming mottled with white. But what to look for is, it's hard to distinguish them between vultures, and the two birds tend to hang out together. They both soar.
4: Mm. You know, Jack, it's interesting you brought up vulture, because occasionally I find myself looking at what I think is an eagle and thinking how dramatic and beautiful. And then I realize, is that a vulture? And I just feel kind of yucky that I was admiring a bird I wasn't supposed to admire, and I thought it was an eagle. We do sort of favor the eagle, and there are other raptors up there that do look like an eagle that we could mistaken for an eagle.
13: Yes, that's right. And you're allowed to like the vulture and admire the vulture. I mean, they serve an important purpose, and but yes, it's easy to mistaken the bald eagle for another bird, or vice versa.
4: Yeah.
13: The bald eagle tends to have a more muscular wing beat than the vulture.
4: Okay.
13: The vulture tends to soar more in circles.
4: Yeah.
13: The bald eagle will hunt from the air, but it also hunts from the perch to conserve energy. It'll sit on a branch somewhere.
4: It's got eagle eyes.
13: Those eagle's eyes can spot something a mile to 2 miles away.
4: There you go. And you see them perched there, and they're not just hanging out. They're using those eyes to get some
13: data. They're not that lazy bird that Ben Franklin accused them of being.
4: Right. This is Travel with Rick Steves. We're talking with Jack E. Davis, and he teaches environmental history and sustainability studies at the University of Florida in Gainesville. Jack won a Pulitzer Prize for his book, The Gulf, The Making of an American Sea, which we'll discuss on a future edition of Travel with Rick Steves. Right now, we're looking at what Jack's learned about the bald eagle and its role as an American national symbol. His book is The Bald Eagle, The Improbable Journey of America's Bird. Now, eagles, you wrote about how they are actually considered among the animals

0: leave the nest, they are the same. They're typically slightly larger than their parents are, maybe a pound heavier in some cases.
1: It's just great to know more about this bird that really is woven into our DNA as citizens of the United States of America. And, you know, it's patriotic, it's stirring, it kind of reminds us of the nobility and the self-sufficiency of us as a nation, and we like to think as individuals, I would imagine. And there is that spiritual dimension to it that kind of is kind of related to the political joy and pride. Let's finish off just a little bit of talk about the spiritual nature of the eagle. It's used for therapy to help people with PTSD. It's used in Native American religious rituals. It's used when our presidents give a victory speech, as Joe Biden did, talking about on eagle's wings. Can you just talk a little bit about that?
0: Yeah, that's exactly right. I think that our admiration of this bird, our meaning Americans of this bird, has really evolved to become more spiritual to some people. Again, it's a charismatic bird. As you said, it's a patriotic bird. I think it also embodies unification. It's a bird that we can all love, and Americans do. But I think we've fallen in love with the species itself to the point that, as one cattle rancher who expanded into free-range chicken farming told me, he could never herd a bald eagle because there was just something spiritual about mm-hmm. him. Yeah. And a number of people told me that too. And I can understand that. I mean, it's a bird of heaven.
1: It really is. And it's probably for good reason Joe Biden decided to refer to Psalm 91 on eagle's wings, and thinking of the eagle as like an emissary of the divine to help deliver peace between people. And these days that would mean peace between people of our own country. Jackie Davis, thank you so much for joining us and shining a light on our national bird, the bald eagle.
0: My pleasure.

0: 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Hey, it's Phyllis. Hey, Brandon, what's going on?
1: I've been listening to you guys now for a year, ever since my friend told me about the station, and I love it. I have it on 24/7.
0: Well, hey, thanks for listening. We appreciate it.

0: 70s at 7. Hey, what's going on? It's Phyllis. I know not everyone can do this, but Gen Zers and millennials are now quitting their jobs to go back home for a mini retirement. They're calling it adult gap year. I've seen so many videos of people doing this. They're tired of working. I mean, who's not? And are looking to stop for a little bit. So they moved back home. Have your kids done that? Moved back home with you? Not everyone can afford to do this, but hey, if you can, why not? Take a break.
1: Know our top 10 picks. Not even a you should see them now. Actually, you should see us now. 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

0: Hey, Blair, why did you want to hear some Jan Arden?
1: First and foremost, you know, Jan Arden is truly Canadian. She is a, you know, a real brand ambassador when I think about the LGBTQ plus community.
0: She really is. Here's Good Mother.

0: It's the Bands and the Weights, 70s, 80s, 90s. 35% of Canadians plan to spend less this summer, with 61% of travelers actively reducing their travel cost. You know, we usually go on a road trip during the summer, and with the price of gas always going up, and now we have a puppy, we're thinking, maybe next summer. Right now, too expensive.
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The final episode of The Late Show with Stephen Colbert pulled in a huge amount of viewers, 6.74 million, making it the most watched weeknight broadcast of Stephen Colbert's entire run on the show. 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

0: Men at Work Down Under, 70s, 80s, 90s. Hey, who's this?
1: Hey, it's Trevor. Hi. I was looking for that Bob Seger song. I'm working on the night moves, trying to lose those awkward teenage blues.

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Taking it to a more funky era on the Vinyl Countdown tonight, the 80s. Like this song from Rush, it's Limelight on the Vinyl Countdown.

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0: Madonna to dress you up, 70s, 80s, 90s. Ever gotten really bad advice? Paul Rudd was on a podcast when he talked about how his buddy Steve Carell was really interested in this new project. That new project was the US version of The Office. Massive show, since the UK version was doing amazing. But Paul was like, oh, I don't know if that's a good idea. The UK version is just so good, you don't want to ruin it. Thank goodness Steve Carell did not listen to him or have not have gotten him starring in The Office. Sometimes people get bad advice and either take them or you don't. And most of the time, it's good that you don't.
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After a series of delays with the Batman Part 2, filming has officially begun in Liverpool, England, and a winter setting has been confirmed. Here's Whitney Houston and How Will I Know?

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One of my favorites from Jane Childs on the way this hour. Also Crowded House and Avril Lavigne. Right now, Alanis Morissette. It's You Learn.

0: 70s, 80s, 90s. Last night, Billy Idol received the Lifetime Achievement Award at the American Music Awards. Here's a little bit of a speech.
1: When I started out in punk rock back in 1976, we thought it may only last about 6 months, let alone 50 years. But we were doing it for the love. We were doing it for the love, and because music was the only thing that gave us a sort of feeling of freedom, a sense of freedom.
0: He also performed a medley of his songs. Great performance, by the way. If you haven't seen it, I watched it over on YouTube, but well-deserved as well. Lifetime Achievement Award. Definitely well-deserved for Billy Idol.
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Final countdown for majority of students coming to an end of school year. Hopefully it was a good one for them. Bob Marley and the Wailers, Three Little Birds, 70s, 80s, 90s.

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I bet you didn't know. Steve Jobs chose Apple because, well, he loved apples. But it was also because Apple is ahead of Atari in the phone book and used to work at Atari. Ranch dressing is named after the brand Hidden Valley Ranch. They created the dressing in the 1950s, and everyone who copied it called it ranch style. And the best-selling song in French history is a Christmas song called Petit Papa Noël. The second best-selling song of all time in France is The Chicken Dance. I know, right? The more you know.

0: 70s, 80s, 90s. Hey, it's Phyllis. Neil Young has released reissues of his 90s albums. So you've got Harvest Mood, Unplugged, Sleeps with Angels, and Mirrorball. They were previously collected into box sets. This was last year as part of Neil Young's official release series reissue campaign. But hey, now they're available as standalone releases. So great news for Neil Young fans out there.
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0: Richard, what happened to you this morning?
1: There's a field right by my place that we all walk our dogs.
0: Okay.
1: And in the distance, I see another dog. And I'm thinking nothing of it. So, you know, I'm walking towards that part of the field where I see this other dog, but I don't see an owner. So I start walking towards this dog thinking, oh, I'll let my dog play with this dog. And boy, was I wrong, because it was a bloody coyote I was walking towards.
0: Oh, my God.
1: this coyote was walking towards me, and all I could think is, hey, I want to touch your face. 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

from the swoosh of freshly tuned skis slicing powder down some peaks to a distant buzz of a water skier slicing through Kamloops Lake. That's Kamloops, and so are we. 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

0: want some Bob Marley. You like or some, you know, Rolling Stones. Anything good. Journey, yeah, yeah.
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1: Morning. I'm Paul James with the latest from the NL Newsroom. Kamloops Council moving ahead with future transit fare increases while hearing concerns about fare evasion and rider safety on the city's bus system. As part of the Tuesday session, Council is debating complaints from riders who say some passengers regularly board buses without paying. Transportation planner Michael Liu acknowledging the issue, but says drivers are not expected to confront riders over fares because of safety concerns.
2: The moment they start telling people, hey, you can't get on, is the moment they get hit, right? And we don't want that for our drivers.
1: BC Transit said it is currently reviewing results from a fare awareness pilot project in Victoria that could eventually expand here to Kamloops. Meantime, the city's annual transit report shows ridership continues to climb, 3.7 million trips recorded over the past year. Council also approving a revised fare increase schedule that will bring planned 2027 to 2029 fare hikes forward by one each year. A 29-year-old Kamloops man has been identified as the dead person following a late-night motorcycle crash on Monday on the North Shore. Mounties say an officer on patrol discovered the crash just before midnight at the intersection of Trunk Hill Road and 12th Street. Crash involving a motorcycle and a pickup. The motorcycle rider was pronounced dead at the scene. Police said the 41-year-old pickup driver did remain at the scene, cooperating with investigators. Superintendent Jeff Pelley says the crash, a tragic reminder of the vulnerability of motorcyclists on the local roads. Anyone with dash cam footage is asked to come forward. Mayor of Cache Creek says he doesn't intend to endorse anyone at this point to take up his beaded seat cover at the Village Hall in October. Longtime bus driver turned municipal leader John Ranta says he doesn't have anyone in particular in mind who should replace him in the office now that he's decided this will be his last term. Ranta, first elected as the mayor of Cache Creek in 1990, does have some advice for the person who does eventually step in to fill his seat on the five-person village council after October.
3: They run for office in order to correct something wrong in the way government is managed. It doesn't usually take very long to correct those things, and then they are at a loss what to do next. And my only advice would be to keep the interest of the electorate at heart, and that's the best way to go about doing the job.
1: Renter says some of the bigger challenges the village will face will include economic development. He says some of the biggest challenges at the time in his office were the wildfires and the flooding of 2024. Kamloops and District Chamber of Commerce hoping to encourage more informed candidates ahead of this fall's municipal election. The chamber hosting a free workshop June 10th called So You Want to Run for City Council, aimed at people considering a run for local office. Executive Director of the Chamber, Acacia Pangilinan, says the session designed to help residents better understand the realities of municipal government.
4: We really felt like it would be great for folks who are considering running for council to have a bit of an education session on what the role of local government actually means.
1: The workshop will feature former Central Saanich Mayor Allison Habrick, who has more than 30 years of local government experience. Topics to include governance, campaigning, and the relationship between council and city staff. Western premiers wrapping up their session in Kananaskis, Alberta yesterday, a joint agreement on working together for the betterment of the West. But Premier Danielle Smith's explanation about why Alberta is appealing a court decision preventing a separation plebiscite did not go over well with Manitoba Premier Wab Kanu.
5: But we want to make sure that we have a very clear understanding of what the duty to consult really means and what it doesn't mean. And I think at the moment there's a lack of clarity on that.
6: And you've talked a lot about...
7: Sorry, I'd like to respond. So I think we know that is not correct, a lot of what you just said there, Premier Smith.
1: Our Premier, David Eby, also expressing opposition to the plebiscite, but says leaders don't always agree. And experts are suggesting Alberta's secessionist movement is unlike any other in the world.
8: University of Ottawa political science professor Andre Lecour says Alberta's separatist movement is different from those seen in places like the UK and Spain. Lecour says separatist movements abroad are often driven by distinct language, religion, culture, or ancestry, traits he says Alberta separatists don't share. University of Toronto professor Andrew McDougall says the movement is instead fueled by long-standing frustrations with Ottawa over energy and environmental policies. Premier Danielle Smith says those grievances have built up for more than a decade. Albertans will test that frustration in an October 19th referendum, where voters will decide whether to stay in Canada or begin the process toward a binding vote on separation. David Augustine, The Canadian Press.
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1: Clearing skies for us here today in the Kamloops area, and that's going to bring along some warmer temperatures as well. 29 degrees under mostly clear skies throughout the rest of your day and the evening as well. Chance of shower activity does return for tomorrow, though. It's going to be a bit muggy. 32 degrees for your daytime high, with chance of showers mixed in throughout the day and the evening. Pretty good chance we'll see some rain come Friday as well. High of just 26. As we hit the weekend, it's going to cloud over and cool off. 21 degrees for your daytime high under mostly cloudy skies on Saturday. Just 20 for the high on Sunday, last day of May. As we get into Monday, June the 1st, back into a mix of sun and cloud, 23 for your high. We've got 26 in your forecast long term. Mix of sun and cloud on Tuesday.
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1: Paul James with you from the NL Sports Desk. No points for Kamloops product Logan Stankoven, but he and his Carolina Hurricanes able to score a big win last night, Game 3 of the NHL's Eastern Conference Finals. Hurricanes would shut down Montreal's offense, do what they needed to do at the other end, solving Habs goaltender Jakub Domas, as the Hurricanes would win Game 3 last night at the Bell Center 3-2 in overtime. Habs held to just 13 shots in total against the Hurricanes, including just one shot in the third period in front of a restless crowd at the Bell Center. Head coach Martin St-Louis says he needs to see more from his group against a battle-tested opponent.
11: There's always learning and failure. You know, we lost tonight. You know, we'll learn from it. You know, that team over there is a good team, very mature. I don't know if we can match their maturity, but we're going to have to elevate that.
1: Lackluster performance on the offense for Montreal comes after another.
10: It's not too early. Hi, it's John from Pure Defeat. 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
1: Paul James with you from the NL Sports Desk. It's back once again to the Stanley Cup Finals for the NHL team, which has known virtually no collective adversity. For the third time in just the team's ninth year of existence, the Vegas Golden Knights are going to compete for hockey's biggest prize. It follows a 2-1 victory in the series sweep of the Colorado Avalanche last night in Vegas. Veteran Mark Stone getting the Golden Knights on the board in the first, then Cole Smith would put his third of the playoffs into the net with just over 6 minutes to go in the third.
12: Body slam, Manson and Kolesar. Coughlin down low, they score!
1: That goal would be the eventual game winner. Gabriel Landeskog would score with just over 2 minutes to go to make it a one-goal game, forcing Vegas to hold on for the Western Conference Championship. Vegas now has some time to rest, as the Eastern Conference Final has at least two more games left. This includes Game 4 tonight in Montreal, where the Habs will be looking to even up the series and make it a best of three after their second straight 3-2 overtime loss to the Carolina Hurricanes on Monday. The Canes, after losing the first game at home 6-2, have since tightened up on defense, allowing Montreal just 25 shots on goal combined over the last two games. That includes just 13 shots on Freddie Anderson on Monday and just one in the third period of that game. Game time from the Bell Center tonight in Montreal gets underway at 5. One of the folks closely watching will be Wes Stankoven, the father of Hurricanes forward Logan Stankoven, the 22-year-old Kamloops hockey product in the conference finals for the third straight year, all 3 years he's been in the NHL, in fact. Wes says it's great to see his son Logan thrive in Carolina and be able to catch most of the games on TV when they can't travel to see him in person.
13: Yeah, we're pretty fortunate to have that opportunity to watch him in the playoffs. The support from the community, from the Blazers moving forward is just growing every year, and it's really neat to see.
1: Wes Stankoven says everyone in Kamloops And beyond, of course. Welcome on board the Hurricanes bandwagon.
13: We appreciate it as a family. And Logan, you know, sees that and gets the messages too. And yeah, he's very thankful, you know, from all the support we've had from Kamloops and the surrounding areas.
1: While unable to travel to Montreal due to work commitments, Wes says he will be there if the Hurricanes do make the Cup final, meaning he'll probably be pulling some slots in Vegas. Back in the Memorial Cup for the first time in 18 years, the Kitchener Rangers making the most of their opportunity. The OHL champions are into the CHL Champion Tournament final after grinding out a 3-2 win over the QMJHL champion Chicoutimi Sanguinis last night in Kelowna. Rangers winger Sam O'Reilly getting a goal and an assist. 20-year-old who arrived in Kitchener from the London Knights in a mid-season trade says he's enjoyed his time helping give the Rangers the push they needed to get to this point.
14: The city's been great. The sport's been great. Since I arrived in Kitchener, everybody's been great to me and Jared. So, you know, the fans are who we do it for, and the people behind the scenes and all the staff and players. So we're excited to get going.
1: With the win, the Rangers punched their ticket directly into Sunday's final. Tonight, representing the host Rockets' final chance at moving forward in the tournament, Rockets will be up against the Everett Silvertips in a repeat of the WHL's Western Conference semifinal, which saw the Silvertips dunk on the Rockets in five, but with Kelowna able to squeeze out one of just two losses out of Everett all playoffs long. If Kelowna is to pull off the upset, they will earn another game against Chicoutimi tomorrow night in a tiebreaker. Now, if Everett's successful, they'll take on the Sanguinis again on Friday in the Memorial Cup semifinal, the Silvertips beating Chicoutimi 5-3 in the second game of the tournament on Saturday. It's an Olympic final rematch coming up tomorrow night in Fribourg, Switzerland, as Team Canada will see the Americans make their way in from Zurich for their quarterfinal matchup of the World Hockey Championships. This after the Americans would outlast Austria 4-1 yesterday to advance as the number four team in Group A, while Canada would top out Group B after a 3-2 win over the Czechs yesterday to remain undefeated on the tournament with just the one overtime victory, the blemish for them. The Czechs, in losing, would finish third in Group B. They will face Finland tomorrow. The Group B second-place team, the Norwegians, will take on Latvia. And it's the host Swiss, with their star goaltender Leonardo Giannone, playing the Swedes, who finished fourth in Group B. Giannone will turn 39 years old in August, playing his entire career in the Swiss League. He will try and repeat as tournament MVP. He's allowed just two goals on 67 shots for a .970 save percentage and a .5 goals against average in the six games that he has played in, earning a pair of shutouts along the way. Jesus Sanchez with his first career Grand Slam, Ernie Clement and Yohendrik Pinango with solo home runs, leading the Toronto Blue Jays past the Miami Marlins 8-1 yesterday here on Radio NL for Blue Jays Tuesdays, snapping the Marlins four-game winning streak. All three homers coming off Marlins right-hander Sandy Alcantara. Rubber match of the three-game series goes this morning, starting at 10 a.m. before the Jays move on to Baltimore to face the Orioles in a four-game series. That'll start tomorrow. Games 1, 3, and 4 will be heard right here on Radio NL this coming weekend, with only the Friday game to be supplanted by BC Lions coverage from Winnipeg. Well, Shea like Knight for the reigning league MVP in the NBA's Western Conference Finals last night. Shea Gilgeous-Alexander with 32 to lead the Oklahoma City Thunder to a 127-114 win over San Antonio in Game 5 of the West Final, giving them a 3-2 series lead. Alex Caruso, you with another strong bench effort for 22 points for OKC, who can move on and battle the New York Knicks in the NBA Finals, provided they can take down the Spurs tomorrow night in San Antonio in Game 6. OKC would keep 7'6" phenom Victor Wembanyama did just 20 points and a paltry 6 rebounds last night. South Cam product Kelly Olynyk would finally see some action as Wembanyama's backup last night, coming off the bench in the last couple of minutes of the game, getting a bucket for a good measure. And it is the biggest Kamloops Open Pickleball Tournament yet. This weekend, 425 competitors, both locally and from across Canada and the northern U.S., will be on the courts across the city for the annual tournament. Kamloops Pickleball Club member Wilma Steinke says it could be even bigger if not for the lack of courts.
15: Pickleball is exploding across North America, and Kamloops is no different. The club is, we're bursting at the seams. We're really seeking some new facilities.
1: Kamloops Open begins on Friday morning, both at Riverside Park and McDonald Park. Spectators are welcome. That is the latest from the NL Sports Desk.
0: From Brock to Dallas, we are Radio NL 610. Ooh, gotcha, gotcha.

They had one. And now they're done. It's One Hit Wonder Wednesday on Radio NL.

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1: It's time for your brain buster of the day.
2: All right, your question. You're a mom now. Of course, Bo won't be able to weigh in on this for a couple of years, but here's the question. 29% of kids say this is the most annoying thing their parents do. What do you think it is?
3: Oh, God. I could tell you. I think it's so dependent on, like, the stages of life, too, right?
2: Sure.
3: Because, like, what annoyed me when I was younger, it's a whole new annoyance something now.
2: Yeah.
3: So I'm overall, like, if it's kids saying it, but I'm going to say, like, when they try to be cool and use, like, same slang,
2: like,
3: or
2: slang words and stuff like that? Good answer, but no, that is not it. 29% of kids say this is the most annoying thing that their parents do. What do you think it is?
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2: Good morning. I'm Paul James with the latest from the NL Newsroom. More people taking transit here in Kamloops, but riders still voicing frustrations about delays and service reliability. According to new customer satisfaction reports presented to Kamloops Council, transportation planner Michael Loeb says the survey finding the biggest complaints from riders involving bus connections and wait times, while ongoing construction projects also hurt on-time performance throughout this past year.
3: So our on-time performance in 2025 hovered around 55 to 60%. A lot of that can be attributed to increased traffic volumes along key corridors, as well as the increased number of construction projects that resulted in significant impacts to routes.
2: Despite that, the city says transit performance has improved significantly in recent months, with on-time service now approaching 78% after a January expansion added more buses and service hours. Council also approving accelerating future fare hikes, meaning planned increases scheduled for 2027 and 2029 will now take effect in 2026 and 2028. The city says single-ride fares could eventually rise from $2.25 up to $3 under the approved schedule. BC Attorney General Nikki Sharma says her government does support an application by Montrose Properties to reopen the Cowichan Tribes decision, which found that Aboriginal title exists on fee-simple land. The largest property owner impacted by the decision, currently asking a court to reopen the case after it and other private property owners were excluded.
4: Right now we have a fact pattern where there's been conclusions, right? So Montrose is bringing forward their actual experience with the decision and their impacts that they faced as a private property owner in the area. So clearly that's different. We bought a theoretical argument in our application saying that there's a potential for third-party landowners to be impacted, so they should be parties to the matter.
2: Montrose owns about 120 hectares in the overall title area of 300 hectares granted by a judge. Longtime champion of students and families in the Kamloops Thompson School District and beyond has decided she wants to turn the page from advocate to decision maker. Bonnie McBride, who's been the District Parents Advisory Council president in SD73 for the past number of years, announcing her intention to make a run for trustee on the SD73 board in October. McBride says she's hoping to bring her experience working with DPAC on a provincial level as its BC Confederation president in 2024 to the table here in Kamloops.
5: Hopefully we'll be able to, you know, move the needle both provincially, change the way we fund education, we fund the school system, we fund what we're doing in schools for families, and bring back some strength and some power to families in what we expect for our kids.
2: Brad has had a somewhat tumultuous relationship with the current Board of Trustees, as she was highly critical of the cuts made to replenish the SD73 coffers after an accounting error saw the district wipe out its own reserve funds this past year. Police Chief in Victoria, Fiona Wilson, says she's contacted the Office of the Police Complaint Commissioner over communications between the BC government and Deputy Chief Michael Brown that came to light in a court case over the firing of the Victoria School Board last year. That case seeing 9 Victoria School Board trustees reinstated to their posts after initially being dismissed when they sought to block police liaison programs in local schools. Court filings show messages referring to Board Chair Nicole Duncan as a, quote, narcissist moron, and Brown replying with a vulgar comment on the day of the board's dismissal. A revelation leading to the court to reinstate the trustees while Brown retired from the police department on Monday, which Wilson says had been long planned and was unrelated to the case itself. Well, folks thinking about running for Kamloops City Council this year will soon have a chance to learn more about what the job actually involves. The Kamloops and District Chamber of Commerce is once again hosting its So You Want to Run for City Council workshop June the 10th. Session follows a similar event held ahead of last municipal election. Executive Director Acacia Pangelinan says there's strong interest this time around.
6: We really saw a lot of excitement and interest in the session. Our boardroom was full of people who were considering running and some who ended up running. And I think, you know, people who put their name forward really have great intentions and good ideas, and they want to help the city that they love. But sometimes some of the areas of focus maybe don't lie with the municipal government.
2: The workshop will also cover campaigning, governance, and working with municipal staff. Stateside, Texas Attorney General Ken Paxton has defeated incumbent John Cornyn for the Republican nomination for the U.S. Senate in Texas. Reporter Lionel Moyes.
7: Paxton now faces Democrat James Tallarico in November.
8: The most corrupt politician in America just became the Republican nominee for the United States Senate.
7: Paxton calling Tallarico a threat to Texans' safety and security. Their race could determine which party controls the U.S. Senate. One issue on the campaign trail, allegations Tallarico is vegan.
8: And if all they have on me is lying about me being a vegan, I feel pretty good.
7: He insists he enjoys barbecue.
2: Paxton, while not handpicked by the U.S. president personally, did garner Donald Trump's endorsement heading into the primary fight against Cornyn, who had been critical of some of Donald Trump's foreign policy decisions. For the latest information throughout your day, go to RadioNL.com. Your weather's next.
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2: Clearing skies for us here today in the Kamloops area, and that's going to bring along some warmer temperatures as well. 29 degrees under mostly clear skies throughout the rest of your day and the evening as well. Chance of shower activity does return for tomorrow, though. It's going to be a bit muggy. 32 degrees for your daytime high, with chance of showers mixed in throughout the day and the evening. Pretty good chance we'll see some rain come Friday as well. High of just 26. As we hit the weekend, it's going to cloud over and cool off. 21 degrees for your daytime high under mostly cloudy skies on Saturday. Just 20 for the high on Sunday, last day of May. As we get into Monday, June the 1st, back into a mix of sun and cloud, 23 for your high. We've got 26 in your forecast long term, mix of sun and cloud on Tuesday.
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2: Paul James with you from the NL Sports Desk. It's back once again to the Stanley Cup Finals for the NHL team, which has known virtually no collective adversity. For the third time in just the team's ninth year of existence, the Vegas Golden Knights are going to compete for hockey's biggest prize. It follows a 2-1 victory in the series sweep of the Colorado Avalanche last night in Vegas. Veteran Mark Stone getting the Golden Knights on the board in the first, then Cole Smith would put his third of the playoffs into the net with just over 6 minutes to go in the third.
11: Slam, Manson and Kolesar. Coughlin down low, they score! Tipped in by Cole Smith! 2-0 Vegas!
2: That goal would be the eventual game winner. Gabriel Landeskog would score with just over 2 minutes to go to make it a one-goal game, forcing Vegas to hold on for the Western Conference Championship. Vegas now has some time to rest, as the Eastern Conference Final has at least two more games left. This includes Game 4 tonight in Montreal, where the Habs will be looking to even up the series and make it a best of three after their second straight 3-2 overtime loss to the Carolina Hurricanes on Monday. The Canes, after losing the first game at home 6-2, have since tightened up on defense, allowing Montreal just 25 shots on goal combined over the last two games. That includes just 13 shots on Freddie Anderson on Monday and just one in the third period of that game. Game time from the Bell Center tonight in Montreal gets underway at 5. One of the folks closely watching will be Wes Stankoven, the father of Hurricanes forward Logan Stankoven, the 22-year-old Kamloops hockey product in the conference finals for the third straight year, all 3 years he's been in the NHL, in fact. Wes says it's great to see his son Logan thrive in Carolina and be able to catch most of the games on TV when they can't travel to see him in person.
12: Yeah, we're pretty fortunate to have that opportunity to watch him in the playoffs. The support from the community, from the Blazers moving forward is just growing every year, and it's really neat to see.
2: Wes Stankoven says everyone in Kamloops and beyond, of course, welcome on board the Hurricanes bandwagon.
12: We appreciate it as a family, and Logan, sees that and gets the messages too. And he's very thankful, from all the support we've had from Kamloops and the surrounding areas.
2: While unable to travel to Montreal due to work commitments, Wes says he will be there if the Hurricanes do make the Cup final, meaning he'll probably be pulling some slots in Vegas. Back in the Memorial Cup for the first time in 18 years, the Kitchener Rangers making the most of their opportunity. The OHL champions are into the CHL Champion Tournament final after grinding out a 3-2 win over the QMJHL champion Chicoutimi Sanguinis last night in Kelowna. Rangers winger Sam O'Reilly getting a goal and an assist. 20-year-old who arrived in Kitchener from the London Knights in a mid-season trade says he's enjoyed his time helping give the Rangers the push they needed to get to this point.
13: The city's been great. The sport's been great. Since I arrived in Kitchener, everybody's been great to me and Jared. So, you know, the fans are who we do it for, and the people behind the scenes and all the staff and players. So we're excited to get going.
2: With the win, the Rangers punched their ticket directly into Sunday's final. Tonight, representing the host Rockets' final chance at moving forward in the tournament, Rockets will be up against the Everett Silvertips in a repeat of the WHL's Western Conference semifinal, which saw the Silvertips dunk on the Rockets in five, but with Kelowna able to squeeze out one of just two losses out of Everett all playoffs long. If Kelowna is to pull off the upset, they will earn another game against Chicoutimi tomorrow night in a tiebreaker. Now, if Everett's successful, they'll take on the Sanguinis again on Friday in the Memorial Cup semifinal, the Silvertips beating Chicoutimi 5-3 in the second game of the tournament on Saturday. It's an Olympic final rematch coming up tomorrow night in Fribourg, Switzerland, as Team Canada will see the Americans make their way in from Zurich for their quarterfinal matchup of the World Hockey Championships. This after the Americans would outlast Austria 4-1 yesterday to advance as the number four team in Group A, while Canada would top out Group B after a 3-2 win over the Czechs yesterday to remain undefeated on the tournament with just the one overtime victory, the blemish for them. The Czechs, in losing, would finish third in Group B. They will face Finland tomorrow. The Group B second-place team, the Norwegians, will take on Latvia. And it's the host Swiss, with their star goaltender Leonardo Giannone, playing the Swedes, who finished fourth in Group B. Giannone will turn 39 years old in August, playing his entire career in the Swiss League. He will try and repeat as tournament MVP. He's allowed just two goals on 67 shots for a .970 save percentage and a .5 goals against average in the six games that he has played in, earning a pair of shutouts along the way. Jesus Sanchez with his first career Grand Slam, Ernie Clement and Yohendrik Pinango with solo home runs, leading the Toronto Blue Jays past the Miami Marlins 8-1 yesterday here on Radio NL for Blue Jays Tuesdays, snapping the Marlins four-game winning streak. All three homers coming off Marlins right-hander Sandy Alcantara. Rubber match of the three-game series goes this morning starting at 10 a.m. before the Jays move on to Baltimore to face the Orioles in a four-game series. That'll start tomorrow. Games 1, 3, and 4 will be heard right here on Radio NL this coming weekend, with only the Friday game to be supplanted by BC Lions coverage from Winnipeg. Well, Shea like Knight for the reigning league MVP in the NBA's Western Conference Finals last night. Shea Gilgeous-Alexander with 32 to lead the Oklahoma City Thunder to a 127-114 win over San Antonio in Game 5 of the West Final, giving them a 3-2 series lead. Alex Caruso, you with another strong bench effort for 22 points for OKC, who can move on and battle the New York Knicks in the NBA Finals, provided they can take down the Spurs tomorrow night in San Antonio in Game 6. OKC would keep 7'6" phenom Victor Wembanyama did just 20 points and a paltry 6 rebounds last night. South Cam product Kelly Olynyk would finally see some action as Wembanyama's backup last night, coming off the bench in the last couple of minutes of the game, getting a bucket for a good measure. And it is the biggest Kamloops Open Pickleball Tournament yet. This weekend, 425 competitors, both locally and from across Canada and the northern U.S., will be on the courts across the city for the annual tournament. Kamloops Pickleball Club member Wilma Steinke says it could be even bigger if not for the lack of courts.
14: Pickleball is exploding across North America, and Kamloops is no different. The club is, we're bursting at the seams. We're really seeking some new facilities.
2: Kamloops Open begins on Friday morning, both at Riverside Park and McDonald Park. Spectators are welcome. That is the latest from the NL Sports Desk.
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1: Right in the middle of our Brain Buster. 29% of kids say this is the most annoying thing their parents do. Any kind of affection in public, kids hate that.
2: Yeah, it's embarrassing when you're little for some reason.
1: Yeah, so those answers are wrong. Also, spitting on a Kleenex and cleaning your face off.
2: Yeah, but when you're like, it depends how old you are, because I feel like that's only done when you're really little.
1: Yeah.
2: And you don't know
1: it's not like you're 14 years old.
2: No, that's embarrassing. I don't think that's as common, though.
1: No.
2: You know?
1: Not anymore.
2: Oh. Pictures, when mom and dad whip out old pictures and
1: old embarrassing photos? No.
2: No, not right. This is something they do to embarrass you. I would say more so when you are little. Like, it is very, it embarrasses you.
1: All right, we got Corey and Britt joining us on the phone this morning. What's your answer?
3: It is singing in the car.
1: Singing in the car.
2: Like at the top of their lungs.
1: Yep. Yes!
2: Yeah, I get it. I used to be so embarrassed when we pull up to a red light. My dad would do it on purpose to us.
1: With the windows rolled down?
2: Yes. And like people would look at us and he wouldn't care. And I was like, oh my God. He probably doesn't even remember that he did that. But he did.
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1: This, for me, is just a good rockin' song. It actually brings a good friend of mine to mind. He was really into it, and he got me onto Lenny Kravitz. American Woman.

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1: Morning. I'm Paul James with the latest from the NL Newsroom. Kamloops Council moving ahead with future transit fare increases while hearing concerns about fare evasion and rider safety on the city's bus system. As part of the Tuesday session, councilors debating complaints from riders who say some passengers regularly board buses without paying. Transportation planner Michael Liu acknowledging the issue, but says drivers are not expected to confront riders over fares because of safety concerns.
2: The moment they start telling people, hey, you can't get on, is the moment they get hit, right? And we don't want that for our drivers.
1: BC Transit said it is currently reviewing results from a fare awareness pilot project in Victoria that could eventually expand here to Kamloops. Meantime, the city's annual transit report shows ridership continues to climb, 3.7 million trips recorded over the past year. Council also approving a revised fare increase schedule that will bring planned 2027 to 2029 fare hikes forward by one each year. A 29-year-old Kamloops man has been identified as the dead person following a late-night motorcycle crash on Monday on the North Shore. Mounties say an officer on patrol discovered the crash just before midnight at the intersection of Trunk Hill Road and 12th Street. Crash involving a motorcycle and a pickup. The motorcycle rider was pronounced dead at the scene. Police said the 41-year-old pickup driver did remain at the scene cooperating with investigators. Superintendent Jeff Pelley says the crash, a tragic reminder of the vulnerability of motorcyclists on the local roads. Anyone with dash cam footage is asked to come forward. Mayor of Cache Creek says he doesn't intend to endorse anyone at this point to take up his beaded seat cover at the Village Hall in October. Longtime bus driver turned municipal leader John Ranta says he doesn't have anyone in particular in mind who should replace him in the office now that he's decided this will be his last term. Ranta, first elected as the mayor of Cache Creek in 1990, does have some advice for the person who does eventually step in to fill his seat on the five-person village council after October.
3: They run for office in order to correct something wrong in the way government is managed. It doesn't usually take very long to correct those things, and then they are at a loss what to do next. And my only advice would be to keep the interest of the electorate at heart, and that's the best way to go about doing the job.
1: Renter says some of the bigger challenges the village will face will include economic development. He says some of the biggest challenges at the time in his office were the wildfires and the flooding of 2024. Kamloops and District Chamber of Commerce hoping to encourage more informed candidates ahead of this fall's municipal election. The chamber hosting a free workshop June 10th called So You Want to Run for City Council, aimed at people considering a run for local office. Executive Director of the Chamber, Acacia Pangilinan, says the session designed to help residents better understand the realities of municipal government.
4: We really felt like it would be great for folks who are considering running for council to have a bit of an education session on what the role of local government actually means.
1: The workshop will feature former Central Saanich Mayor Allison Habrick, who has more than 30 years of local government experience. Topics to include governance, campaigning, and the relationship between council and city staff. Western premiers wrapping up their session in Kananaskis, Alberta yesterday, a joint agreement on working together for the betterment of the West. But Premier Danielle Smith's explanation about why Alberta is appealing a court decision preventing a separation plebiscite did not go over well with Manitoba Premier Wab Kanoo.
5: But we want to make sure that we have a very clear understanding of what the duty to consult really means and what it doesn't mean. And I think at the moment there's a lack of clarity on that.
6: And you've talked a lot about...
7: Sorry, I'd like to respond. So I think we know that is not correct, a lot of what you just said there, Premier Smith.
1: Our Premier, David Eby, also expressing opposition to the plebiscite, but says leaders don't always agree. And experts are suggesting Alberta's secessionist movement is unlike any other in the world.
8: University of Ottawa political science professor Andre Lacour says Alberta's separatist movement is different from those seen in places like the UK and Spain. Lacour says separatist movements abroad are often driven by distinct language, religion, culture, or ancestry, traits he says Alberta separatists don't share. University of Toronto professor Andrew McDougall says the movement is instead fueled by long-standing frustrations with Ottawa over energy and environmental policies. Premier Danielle Smith says those grievances have built up for more than a decade. Albertans will test that frustration in an October 19th referendum where voters will decide whether to stay in Canada or begin the process toward a binding vote on separation. David Augustine, The Canadian Press.
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2: Clearing skies for us here today in the Kamloops area, and that's going to bring along some warmer temperatures as well. 29 degrees under mostly clear skies throughout the rest of your day and the evening as well. Chance of shower activity does return for tomorrow, though. It's going to be a bit muggy. 32 degrees for your daytime high, with chance of showers mixed in throughout the day and the evening. Pretty good chance we'll see some rain come Friday as well. High of just 26. As we hit the weekend, it's going to cloud over and cool off. 21 degrees for your daytime high under mostly cloudy skies on Saturday. Just 20 for the high on Sunday, last day of May. As we get into Monday, June the 1st, back into a mix of sun and cloud, 23 for your high. We've got 26 in your forecast long term. Mix of sun and cloud on Tuesday.
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2: Paul James with you from the NL Sports Desk. It's back once again to the Stanley Cup Finals for the NHL team, which has known virtually no collective adversity. For the third time in just the team's ninth year of existence, the Vegas Golden Knights are going to compete for hockey's biggest prize. It follows a 2-1 victory in the series sweep of the Colorado Avalanche last night in Vegas. Veteran Mark Stone getting the Golden Knights on the board in the first, then Cole Smith would put his third of the playoffs into the net with just over 6 minutes to go in the third.
5: Body slam, Manson and Kolesar. Coughlin down low, they score! Tipped in by Cole Smith! 2-0 Vegas!
2: That goal would be the eventual game winner. Gabriel Landeskog would score with just over 2 minutes to go to make it a one-goal game, forcing Vegas to hold on for the Western Conference Championship. Vegas now has some time to rest, as the Eastern Conference Final has at least two more games left. This includes Game 4 tonight in Montreal, where the Habs will be looking to even up the series and make it a best of three after their second straight 3-2 overtime loss to the Carolina Hurricanes on Monday. The Canes, after losing the first game at home 6-2, have since tightened up on defense, allowing Montreal just 25 shots on goal combined over the last two games. That includes just 13 shots on Freddie Anderson on Monday and just one in the third period of that game. Game time from the Bell Center tonight in Montreal gets underway at 5. One of the folks closely watching will be Wes Stankoven, the father of Hurricanes forward Logan Stankoven, the 22-year-old Kamloops hockey product in the conference finals for the third straight year, all 3 years he's been in the NHL, in fact. Wes says it's great to see his son Logan thrive in Carolina and be able to catch most of the games on TV when they can't travel to see him in person.
6: Yeah, we're pretty fortunate to have that opportunity to watch him in the playoffs. The support from the community, from the Blazers moving forward is just growing every year, and it's really neat to see.
2: Wes Stankoven says everyone in Kamloops and beyond, of course, welcome on board the Hurricanes bandwagon.
6: We appreciate it as a family, and Logan, sees that and gets the messages too. And he's very thankful, from all the support we've had from Kamloops and the surrounding areas.
2: While unable to travel to Montreal due to work commitments, Wes says he will be there if the Hurricanes do make the Cup final, meaning he'll probably be pulling some slots in Vegas. Back in the Memorial Cup for the first time in 18 years, the Kitchener Rangers making the most of their opportunity. The OHL champions are into the CHL champion tournament final after grinding out a 3-2 win over the QMJHL champion Chicoutimi Sanguinis last night in Kelowna. Rangers winger Sam O'Reilly getting a goal and an assist. 20-year-old who arrived in Kitchener from the London Knights in a mid-season trade says he's enjoyed his time helping give the Rangers the push they needed to get to this point.
7: The city's been great. The sport's been great. Since I arrived in Kitchener, everybody's been great to me and Jared. So, the fans are who we do it for, and the people behind the scenes and all the staff and players. So we're excited to get going.
2: With the win, the Rangers punched their ticket directly into Sunday's final. Tonight, representing the host Rockets' final chance at moving forward in the tournament, Rockets will be up against the Everett Silvertips in a repeat of the WHL's Western Conference semifinal, which saw the Silvertips dunk on the Rockets in five, but with Kelowna able to squeeze out one of just two losses out of Everett all playoffs long. If Kelowna is to pull off the upset, they will earn another game against Chicoutimi tomorrow night in a tiebreaker. Now, if Efford's successful, they'll take on the Sanguinese again on Friday in the Memorial Cup semifinal, the Silvertips beating Chicoutimi 5-3 in the second game of the tournament on Saturday. It's an Olympic final rematch coming up tomorrow night in Fribourg, Switzerland, as Team Canada will see the Americans make their way in from Zurich for their quarterfinal matchup of the World Hockey Championships. This after the Americans would outlast Austria 4-1 yesterday to advance as the number 4 team in Group A, while Canada would top out Group B after a 3-2 win over the Czechs yesterday to remain undefeated on the tournament with just the one overtime victory, the blemish for them. The Czechs, in losing, would finish third in Group B. They will face Finland tomorrow. The Group B second place team, the Norwegians, will take on Latvia. And it's the host Swiss, with their star goaltender Leonardo Giannone, playing the Swedes, who finished fourth in Group B. Giannone will turn 39 years old in August, playing his entire career in the Swiss League. He will try and repeat as tournament MVP. He's allowed just 2 goals on 67 shots for a .970 save percentage and a .5 goals against average in the 6 games that he has played in, earning a pair of shutouts along the way. Jesus Sanchez with his first career Grand Slam, Ernie Clement and Yohendrik Pinango with solo home runs, leading the Toronto Blue Jays passed the Miami Marlins 8-1 yesterday here on Radio NL for Blue Jays Tuesdays, snapping the Marlins 4-game winning streak. All 3 homers coming off Marlins right-hander Sandy Alcantara. Rubber match of the 3-game series goes this morning starting at 10 a.m. before the Jays move on to Baltimore to face the Orioles in a 4-game series. That'll start tomorrow. Games 1, 3, and 4 will be heard right here on Radio NL this coming weekend, with only the Friday game to be supplanted by BC Lions coverage from Winnipeg. Well, Shea like night for the reigning league MVP in the NBA's Western Conference Finals last night. Shai Gilgeous-Alexander with 32 to lead the Oklahoma City Thunder to a 127-114 win over San Antonio in Game 5 of the West Final, giving them a 3-2 series lead. Alex Caruso, you with another strong bench effort for 22 points for OKC, who can move on and battle the New York Knicks in the NBA Finals, provided they can take down the Spurs tomorrow night in San Antonio in Game 6. OKC would keep 7'6" phenom Victor Wembanyama did just 20 points and a paltry 6 rebounds last night. South Cam product Kelly Olynyk would finally see some action as Wembanyama's backup last night, coming off the bench in the last couple of minutes of the game, getting a bucket for a good measure. And it is the biggest Kamloops Open Pickleball Tournament yet. This weekend, 425 competitors, both locally and from across Canada and the northern U.S., will be on the courts across the city for the annual tournament. Kamloops Pickleball Club member Wilma Steinke says it could be even bigger if not for the lack of courts.
8: Pickleball is exploding across North America, and Kamloops is no different. The club is, we're bursting at the seams. We're really seeking some new facilities.
2: Kamloops Open begins on Friday morning, both at Riverside Park and McDonald Park. Spectators are welcome. That is the latest from the NL Sports Desk.
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1: I wanted to talk about summer jobs. Because it always brings back memories of those great summer jobs or not so great summer jobs you had when you were a kid.
2: Isn't it weird, though, you could have a not-so-great summer job, but then years later look back with fond memories of it?
1: Yeah, because even if the job sucked, maybe you made some new friends.
2: Yeah, well, it's also like an abusive relationship where you remember the good parts sometimes when you're feeling sad. Like, if you're in a really crappy relationship,
1: sure,
2: then you leave, you're like, but there were good times. No, a lot of it was bad. You romanticize the good moments from back in the day. And that's like a lot of summer jobs.
1: Yes.
2: I think, at least. But there are memories that... Yeah, when you're a kid that you make.
1: Your best summer job? I think I can guess.
2: I love how you asked me. You're like, no, let me guess.
1: I think I can guess.
2: Wait, let
1: me Camp Quinona is a place to be. Camp Quinona is for you and me.
2: Again, I don't know how many times I have to say this. That wasn't the song, my camp.
1: They should have had that as a theme song.
2: We should call them one day.
1: Yeah.
2: And you should
1: pitch them the idea as that should be their new theme song.
2: Yes.
1: Because you were a counselor there, weren't you?
2: No, I was never a camp counselor. This is a Christian camp I went to. If you're new to the show, if you're not, you've probably heard of Camp Quinona in Parry Sound,
1: of course,
2: Ontario.
1: Yes, who hasn't?
2: It's a Christian camp. I started going as a camper.
1: Okay.
2: And quickly wanted to be on the staff because the staff was like where it was at. We live in a farmhouse at the top of the hill.
1: Sounds like a cult, I'm just saying.
2: No, I promise you it's not.
1: We lived in a farmhouse. We were held against our will.
2: No,
1: we were. The top of a hill.
2: Us girls lived in a farmhouse.
1: Just now it sounded even more like a cult.
2: No, we didn't want a co-ed sleep in our teens. Anyways, it wasn't a cult.
1: Okay.
2: I was a dishwasher. I had my own free time to do whatever I wanted. I couldn't leave. Oh, actually.
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1: Good morning. I'm Paul James with the latest from the NL Newsroom. Gatlop City Council approving a plan to speed up future transit fare increases while hearing that ridership in the city is continuing to grow. A report presented to City Council showing Kamloops Transit recording 3.7 million rides over the past fiscal year. That's up from the 3.62 million the year before. Transportation planner Michael Lowe telling Council that the city is outperforming many comparable transit systems across this province.
2: Our ridership is above the average for comparable Tier 1 systems, and we exceeded the annual operating agreement's forecast, and we were at about 115 to 120% of pre-pandemic levels.
1: Council ultimately voting to move the planned 2029 fare increase ahead by 1 year to 2028, while also moving up the 2027 increase ahead to this year. Report also finding that riders do want improved bus frequency, expanded service areas, and better on-time performance, which was impacted last year by major road construction projects across the city. Kamloops Mounties investigating a fatal motorcycle crash that happened late Monday night on the North Shore. Police say the crash taking place just before midnight at Tronquil and 12th Street involving a motorcycle and a pickup. 29-year-old Kamloops man riding that motorcycle was killed at the scene. The driver of the pickup, a 41-year-old man, staying at the scene following the crash. Kamloops Mounties say the investigation is still in its early stages. No charges have been laid as of yet. Investigators are asking anyone, though, who may have witnessed a crash or may have CCTV or dash cam footage to come forward. Longtime voice for children with special needs, both locally and on a provincial level, hoping to switch her focus from advocate to policymaker when it comes to decisions made in the Kamloops-Thompson School District. SD73 District Parents Advisory Council Chair Bonnie McBride announcing her intention to run for a seat on the Kamloops-Thompson School Board. McBride, whose butted head was the current board on several issues, including budget cuts to help replenish the SD73 reserves, says continued cuts are not the way forward, despite a new provincial track toward more austerity.
3: We banked $5.6 million at the end of this year. So I don't know that we need to be more efficient. I think we need to be more empathetic. We need to invest in our children, and we need to go back as school trustees and as a community and say to the province, this funding model doesn't work.
1: McBride says she would bring a provincial level of advocacy and understanding to the SD73 board as well, as she served as the president of the BC Confederation of Parent Advisory Councils in 2024. An unwillingness to point to any one person as a possible successor from the mayor of Cache Creek, John Ranta, not willing to suggest any direction for local voters as he prepares to ease into electoral retirement as of the end of this current term in October. Ranta, who would return to the mayor's chair in the village of Cache Creek in 2022 after his first and only election loss in 2018 after first assuming office in 1990, says he foresees economic development as one of the keys for small communities in BC to survive, saying identifying those opportunities is critical.
4: We've had the landfill here in Cache Creek for many, many years, and that's provided good employment for people and stability in the community. So trying to attract similar things in the future, I think, would be beneficial.
1: Cache Creek opening up a massive sorting and collection facility for Lower Mainland garbage back in 1989, providing economic stimulus to the village until a new contract failed to be signed in 2016, which saw Ranta and Village Council shift their focus toward TNRD garbage collection from that point on. As Kamloops prepares for this year's municipal election, the Kamloops and District Chamber of Commerce once again offered a crash course for anyone thinking about running for city council. The Chamber's free So You Want to Run for City Council workshops will take place June the 10th, feature longtime local government leader Allison Habkirk. Executive Director of the Chamber, Acacia Pangilinan, says understanding the actual responsibilities of municipal government key for potential candidates, as sometimes people's area of focus are better aligned with other branches of government.
5: Sometimes it's with the provincial government or the federal government. And so trying to understand, you know, where the scope of responsibility is for the municipality, I think is really important and something that people took away from the last session. And it was also just a good place for people to ask questions about the process and all the mechanics that go with running in an election too.
1: Registration free through the Chamber website, though organizers say space is somewhat limited. Canadian government eyeing a fleet of surveillance aircraft for the Royal Canadian Air Force. Prime Minister Mark Carney says the federal government is entering into a contract negotiation with Saab, which produces the planes, in a joint partnership with Bombardier. Carney says the Air Force needs the jets to monitor new threats such as hypersonic missiles. The federal government has previously said that it's in the market for 6 radar aircraft to help protect Canada against said threats. A new report from the Canadian Chamber of Commerce says Canada's push to diversify trade away from the United States is seeing mixed results. The data pointing to a growing divergence in local trade performance across Canada says some cities are successfully expanding into global markets and building more diversified export bases, while others do remain more exposed to U.S. demand, trade disruption, and policy uncertainty. The report suggesting that Kelowna, as well as Calgary, the Gatineau area, Toronto, Saskatoon, making the strongest gains in export diversification beyond U.S. markets this past year. For the latest information throughout your day, go to RadioNL.com. 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
1: Clearing skies for us here today in the Kamloops area, and that's going to bring along some warmer temperatures as well. 29 degrees under mostly clear skies throughout the rest of your day and the evening as well. Chance of shower activity does return for tomorrow, though. It's going to be a bit muggy. 32 degrees for your daytime high, with chance of showers mixed in throughout the day and the evening. Pretty good chance we'll see some rain come Friday as well. High of just 26. As we hit the weekend, it's going to cloud over and cool off. 21 degrees for your daytime high under mostly cloudy skies on Saturday. Just 20 for the high on Sunday, last day of May. As we get into Monday, June the 1st, back into a mix of sun and cloud, 23 for your high. We've got 26 in your forecast long term. Mix of sun and cloud on Tuesday.
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1: Paul James with you from the NL Sports Desk. The Vegas Golden Knights once again back in the Stanley Cup Finals. After taking down the Florida Panthers in five games in the 2022-23 campaign in the final and winning the Stanley Cup, Vegas back in the Cup Final after a 2-1 win over the Colorado Avalanche last night to secure the four-game sweep of the highly favored Avalanche going in. One of those guys, there 3 years ago, Mark Stone, who would open up the scoring for Vegas in the first period.
9: Yes, Stone on the break. He's got it.
1: Carter Hart, who had his shutout bid spoiled by Gabriel Landeskog with just over 2 minutes to go in the third period, says it was collective team defense that meant he only had to turn aside 20 of 21 shots for the victory.
10: Once we scored that first goal, and then I think in the second and third period, we just kind of locked it down and kept pressure on them, and we did a great job, got some huge blocks tonight.
1: Hart and the Vegas Golden Knights now await the winner of the Montreal-Carolina series, which has the Carolina Hurricanes up 2-1, and game four going tonight from the Bell Centre in Montreal. Now, one of those who will be watching from afar, at least this time, is the father of Carolina Hurricanes forward Logan Stankoven. Local product continuing to be the talk of Kamloops as he's in his third conference final in as many years in the NHL after getting dispatched by Vegas in 2023 while with the Dallas Stars. From there, Logan Stankoven would make the conference finals last year with his current team, the Carolina Hurricanes, after being picked up at the NHL trade deadline by the Canes. Canes would go down to the eventual cup winners, the Florida Panthers, last season. Wes Stankoven says he and his family have been trying to get to as many of the playoff games this season as possible.
11: Hopefully, if they get by Montreal, I can get the time off. We'll be going to the finals for sure.
1: Wes and some friends actually saw all four games of the Carolina sweep of Philadelphia, but admits had a bit of a wardrobe change when the game switched over to Philly due to the reputation of the Flyers fans.
11: Well, we didn't wear the jerseys because we were told, in Raleigh, and other people said they probably best thing not to wear the jerseys.
1: Stankoven and the Hurricanes now 6 wins shy of the Stanley Cup. Wes says be a dream to have the Cup come here to Kamloops this summer. Wes says the family does appreciate all the support in the city and is welcoming all on the bandwagon for the Carolina Hurricanes. Game 4 of the series from the Bell Centre in Montreal going tonight starting at 5. It is Canada versus Team USA tomorrow at the World Hockey Championships in Fribourg, Switzerland. Team Canada will battle the Americans, who finished 4th in Group A, while Canada would finish atop Group B after a 3-2 come-from-behind win over the Czechs yesterday in a mean-nothing game for Team Canada, as they had already sewn up top spot in the group. Meantime, Hockey Canada has begun its search for a new GM for its women's hockey team. Gina Kingsbury says it's time to move on after 8 years overseeing the squad. Kingsbury says she's proud of Canada winning back-to-back world championships in 21 and 22 and an Olympic gold medal in 22 as well amid challenges from the pandemic. Back in the Memorial Cup for the first time in 18 years, the Kitchener Rangers making the most of their opportunity. The OHL champions are into the CHL Champion Tournament final after grinding out a 3-2 win over the QMJHL champion Chicoutimi Sanguinis last night in Kelowna. With the win, the Rangers punched their ticket directly into Sunday's final. Tonight, representing the host Rockets' final chance at moving forward in the tournament, Rockets will be up against the Everett Silvertips in a repeat of the WHL's Western Conference semifinal, which saw the Silvertips dunk on the Rockets in five, but with Kelowna able to squeeze out one of just two losses out of Everett all playoffs long. If Kelowna is to pull off the upset, they will earn another game against Chicoutimi tomorrow night in a tiebreaker. Now, if Everett's successful, they'll take on the Sanguinis again on Friday in the Memorial Cup semifinal, the Silvertips beating Chicoutimi 5-3 in the second game of the tournament on Saturday. In baseball, it's the rubber match of the three-game series for the Blue Jays this morning after the club would rout the Miami Marlins 8-1 last night here on Blue Jays Tuesdays on Radio NL. This thanks to a six-run sixth, capped off by a former Marlin doing some damage against right-hander Sandy Alcantara.
7: A guy he knows well, a former teammate for several years. Hit hard! Deep right! Gone! Jesus Sanchez with his first big league grand slam.
1: The Jays and the Marlins to conclude their series this morning, starting at 10 before the Jays move on to Baltimore for a four-game series against the division rival Orioles. Radio NL will be bringing you three of those four games starting tomorrow from Baltimore. Games 3 and 4 will go Saturday and Sunday, with only the Friday game being supplanted by Gord's Appliance and Mattress Center BC Lions football action from Winnipeg on Friday. Canadian Shea Gilgeous-Alexander with 32 points, 9 boards. Alex Caruso with 22 points from the bench, 6 assists as well. The defending NBA champion Oklahoma City Thunder now one game shy of getting to the NBA Finals once again after they doused the San Antonio Spurs 127-114 last night. That's a 3-2 series lead for OKC in the best-of-7 Western Conference Finals. South Cam product Kelly Olynyk seeing the final 2 minutes of the game for San Antonio's first time on the floor in this series, as he's backing up French superstar Victor Wembanyama, who was actually held to just 20 points and a paltry 6 rebounds yesterday by OKC. Thunder can move on to the NBA Finals against the New York Knicks with a win tomorrow night, Game 6 from San Antonio. According to some new reports, there's already some early talk of the return of the Winter Olympics to the state of New York.
12: New York Governor Kathy Hochul says she wants to bring the Winter Olympics back to the Empire State. The idea would team up New York City with Lake Placid for a future bid, possibly for the 2042 Games. Hochul told The Athletic that she had significant meetings regarding bringing the Winter Olympics back to the state. Lake Placid already has Olympic history. It hosted the 1932 and 1980 Winter Games, including the famous Miracle on Ice when the United States hockey team shocked the Soviet Union. Dave Packer, ABC News, New York.
1: And the growing sport of pickleball on full display this weekend here in Kamloops. The Kamloops Open to feature 425 players, and even more if the local club had the space to accommodate. Pickleball club member and tournament promoter Wilma Steinke says spectators welcome for the Friday through Sunday event.
13: It's a fun, exciting atmosphere down at Riverside Park. And this year we're expanding to McDonald Park just to try to get more people able to play in our tournament.
1: Thank you, saying that the demand for pickleball continues to grow when it comes to court demand.
13: We really would like 25 court in one location. The footprint is much smaller than in tennis, and tennis is a great game. It doesn't have the draw right now that pickleball, and we're trying to catch up. You know, we certainly don't want to take away from tennis. We want to be our own entity.
1: Competitors this weekend coming from the northern U.S. states and across Canada as well. And that is the latest from the NL Sports Desk.
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3: The Insider. Now that's entertainment. The Insider with Randy Chase.
4: Chelsea Handler is hinting that she went on one date with a very famous man, and it was, well, it wasn't a good date. A cheap A-lister, apparently.
5: Oh.
4: Yeah, I live for this stuff. We're going to get to that in a second, find out who she went on a date with. But first, I guess, I don't know if you saw this hoax going around online. There's always like these like death hoaxes of celebrities. Yeah. The Bee Gees, Barry Gibb, is not dead. I guess there was a viral Facebook post that had fans believing that he had died. He's the founding member of the Bee Gees, if you're not familiar. But he's the latest star to become the victim of a bogus death post. TMZ actually reported that nearly a million people reacted to a rest in peace Barry Gibb post on
5: Facebook this week.
4: Yeah, I know. Thankfully, he's alive. Sources are speaking out about his current situation, saying he's very happy, he's very healthy, and he's living life at his Miami area home. Now the viral Facebook post appears to be removed, but the second search result on Google right now is Barry Gibb. People are like looking it up. They really think he died. It's just weird. Like, imagine seeing that rumor about yourself online.
5: Reading about it, yeah.
4: And your friends being like, are you okay? Are you there? Did you die? Because, I mean, when you see it all over the internet, you're naturally going to wonder, is there truth to this? But no, there's no truth to this one. He's alive and he's well. Travis Kelce, Taylor Swift, they're making the rounds. They went to, what game was it? The Knicks game? I don't even know. They went to, like, some sporting event. And
5: the basketball game.
4: He just looks like a good time. He was enjoying the game like everybody else. Anyways, apparently Travis is not liking one part of being with Taylor Swift. He likes a lot of it, let's be honest. But he hates limitations. And I guess with the wedding, they're experiencing some challenges. According to a lot of people in that circle, he's struggling to adjust to the security that has to be around them all times.
5: It's going to be massive.
4: That would be weird for anybody that's not used to it.
5: Yeah.
4: Right? And he is famous, but he never traveled with like 20 security guards. That's not the way it worked. He wasn't that famous to have... Now he is, but back then, before Taylor, it wasn't the case. Apparently, for the wedding, it's just so much security detail, and he can't talk about anything with anybody, and it's kind of, I guess, making him feel a little bit weird, like a zoo animal, you know?
5: Sure.
4: And that's what she says a lot of her ex-lovers struggled with the most, with aspect.
5: He would realize that there are going to be those kind of things he has to deal with when he started dating her.
4: I don't think you ever really know what you're getting into till you're in it, and then you're like, I thought it was going to be this way, but it's not. Anyways, apparently he feels like their life is a military operation right now, and he's just feeling a little stressed with the wedding coming up and all the security that's going to be needed. But hey, that's what happens when you're about to marry one of the most famous people in the world. And Chelsea Handler revealed she went on a bad date with a, quote, cheap A-list chef. And she did this on the latest episode of Kristen Cavallari's Let's Be Honest podcast this week.
5: Yep.
4: And when she was asked about who it was, the terrible celebrity date story that she's never shared ever publicly before, she just said it. She told us who it was.
6: Do you have a bad celebrity date story that we don't know about?
7: Yeah, I went on a date with Bobby Flay. That was pretty bad. Someone hooked us up. I was at a hotel with some girlfriends. Because he knew the hotel well, and he wanted to order me room service. This is somebody I don't mind incriminating, okay? So he ordered me food. And then like three of my girlfriends are in the room with me. But then they brought me the bill. And I'm what? And then like somebody was like, oh yeah, he's really cheap. He's really cheap. And I was like, oh, I hate cheap. And then we did end up going on a date, and it was just not a match. It was messy.
4: So that would be so awkward to be called cheap from Chelsea Handler, like in the public eye. I wonder if he's going to fire back and say anything.
5: Doubt it.
4: Maybe he's going to be like, this is why I'm rich, because I'm frugal.
5: Maybe.
4: Who knows? 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
1: Good morning. I'm Paul James with the latest from the NL Newsroom. More people taking transit in Kamloops, but bus riders still voicing some frustration about delays and service reliability. This according to new customer satisfaction reporting presented to Kamloops Council. Transportation planner Michael Lowe says the survey finding the biggest complaints from riders involved bus connections and wait times, while ongoing construction projects also hurt on-time performance through 2025.
2: So our on-time performance in 2025 hovered around 55 to 60%. A lot of that can be attributed to increased traffic volumes along key corridors, as well as the increased number of construction projects that resulted in significant impacts to routes.
1: Despite that, the city says transit performance has actually improved significantly in recent months, with on-time service now approaching 78% after a January expansion added more buses and service hours. Council also approving accelerating future fare hikes, meaning planned increases scheduled for 2027 and 2029 will now take effect in 2026, this year, and 2028. City says single ride fares could eventually rise from $2.25 up to $3 under the approved schedule. New numbers from the public auto insurer here in BC suggest new hybrid vehicles outpacing new electrics in terms of popularity. The Insurance Corporation of BC says gas-powered vehicles remain below levels seen before 2020. However, it says new hybrid vehicle registrations are growing steadily and now exceed those of new EVs. Other stats also show that overall crashes and injury claims do remain below pre-pandemic levels, despite there being more vehicles actually out on the road. Well, if you're thinking about running for Kamloops City Council this year, you'll soon have a chance to learn more about what the job actually entails. The Kamloops and District Chamber of Commerce once again hosting its So You Want to Run for City Council workshop on June the 10th. The session follows a similar event held ahead of the last municipal election. Executive Director of the Chamber, Acacia Pangilinan, says there was strong interest the first time around.
3: We really saw a lot of excitement and interest in the session. Our boardroom was full of people who were considering running and some who ended up running. And I think, you know, people who put their name forward really have great intentions and good ideas, and they want to help the city that they love. But sometimes some of the areas of focus maybe don't lie with the municipal government.
1: The workshop will also cover campaigning, governance, and working with municipal staff. The mayor of the village says he's not going to be offering any recommendations for voters in Cache Creek about who to choose from in October. John Ranta confirming this will be his last term in office as the mayor of Cache Creek, planning not to run again, suggesting there will still be challenges ahead, though, from whomever takes over his role after October the 19th.
4: Many small communities are suffering loss of population. The larger centers seem to attract many of the young people out of the small communities. The key to having a sustainable small community is having jobs that pay enough so that people don't decide to go up north and make $100,000 a year.
1: John Ranta taking over as the mayor of Cache Creek in 1990, losing only one election, 2018, before returning to office in this past election. Ranta, who was a Greyhound bus driver by trade, also ended up chairing the Thompson-Nicolet Regional District Board and would also be elected at one point to the presidency of the Union of BC Municipalities. Longtime champion of students and families in the Kamloops-Thompson School District and beyond has decided she wants to turn the page from advocate to decision maker. Bonnie McBride, who's been the District Parents Advisory Council president at SD73 for the past number of years, announcing her intention to make a run for trustee on the SD73 board. McBride says she hopes to bring her experience working with DPAC on a provincial level as its BC Confederation president, as she was elected there in 2024.
5: Hopefully we'll be able to, you know, move the needle both provincially, change the way we fund education, we fund the school system, we fund what we're doing in schools for families, and bring back some strength and some power to families in what we expect for our kids.
1: McBride has had a somewhat tumultuous relationship with the current Board of Trustees, as she was highly critical of the cuts made to replenish the SD73 coffers after an accounting error saw the district wipe out its own reserve funds this past year. Victoria Police Chief Fiona Wilson says she's contacted the Office of the Police Complaints Commissioner over communications between the BC government and Deputy Chief Michael Brown that came to light in a court case over the firing of the Victoria School Board last year. The case sought 9 Victoria School Board trustees reinstated to their posts after initially being dismissed when they sought to block police liaison programs in local schools. The Minister of Education sacked them all. Court filings show messages referred to board chair Nicole Duncan as a, quote, narcissistic moron, and Brown replying with a vulgar comment on the day of the board's dismissal. Revelation leading to the court reinstating the trustees. Well, Brown did retire from the police department on Monday, which Wilson says had actually been long planned and was not related to the case itself. Manitoba's Premier Wab Kanu calling out his Alberta colleague at the end of the Western Premiers Conference yesterday in Kananaskis. Says Premier Danielle Smith should not be appealing a court ruling preventing a separation plebiscite at a time when the provincial leaders are trying to get major projects done.
6: You've got the Premier of BC announcing LNG. We're working on Churchill. We're working on northern trade corridors. This is a moment to get big things built in Manitoba. And I would say now is the time to work together. Why don't we hold off on this referendum talk for a year or two and see if we get these pipelines under construction?
1: Smith not responding to Canoe's. Now, this comes as Alberta's secession movement said to be like no other, according to observers. University of Ottawa political science professor Andre Lecour says the movement does not have the same characteristics as those of outside Canada. He says separatists elsewhere, like those in the UK and Spain, have a distinct culture, religion, language, or belief in a different genealogy. Premier Danielle Smith has said that Alberta separatists have a long, decades-long list, rather, of resentments with Ottawa over energy and environmental policies.
7: There are no significant secessionist movements that hinge only on financial, fiscal, and economic grievances. Any and all significant secessionist movement starts with nationhood, the idea that members of this movement don't consider themselves to be members of the nation that is embodied by the state. So in Alberta, it would be that secessionists would not consider themselves Canadian, which is not what surveys show. They do consider themselves Canadian.
1: Whether those grievances are worth quitting Canada will be tested October 19th on a referendum. Albertans will be asked whether they want to remain in Canada or start the process to hold a binding referendum on separation. Attorney General Nikki Sharma says her government supports an application by Montrose Properties to reopen the Cowichan Tribes decision, which found that Aboriginal title exists on fee simple land. Largest property owner impacted by that decision currently asking the courts to reopen the case after it and other private property owners were excluded.
8: Right now we have a fact pattern where there's been conclusions, right? So Montrose is bringing forward their actual experience with the decision and their impacts that they faced as a private property owner in the area. So clearly that's different. We bought a theoretical argument in our application saying that there's a potential for third-party landowners to be impacted, so they should be parties to the matter.
1: Montrose owns about 120 hectares in the overall title area of 300 hectares granted by a judge. Prime Minister Mark Carney says the Royal Canadian Air Force needs a fleet of surveillance aircraft to monitor new threats such as hypersonic missiles. Carney says the federal government is entering into contract negotiations with Saab, which produces the planes, in a joint partnership with Bombardier to do just that.
9: With its suite of advanced sensors and mission systems, Saab's GoldenEye will be a key resource for Canadian Armed Forces to detect and deter threats across the Arctic.
1: Carney unveiling the news at the CANSEC Defense Expo in Ottawa, the first time Prime Minister has attended the annual arms show. Matthew Perry's personal assistant facing sentencing today in connection with the TV star's drug overdose. Kenneth Iwamase pleading guilty to one count of conspiracy to distribute ketamine, causing his death. Reporter Hannah Butta.
10: In impact statements obtained by People magazine, Perry's sister Madeline said Iwamase was trying to distract us from the truth that he had injected my brother with a lethal dose of ketamine and left him in a hot tub to die. Perry's other sister, Caitlin, claiming he was either escaping from something he knew he had done or he was willfully abandoning a vulnerable person in a dangerous situation.
1: Iwamase faces up to 15 years in prison. For the latest information throughout your day, go to radio1l.com. Your weather's next.
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1: We are looking at warm temperatures and sunshine as the day moves on. We're going to clear off some of this cloud cover here in the Kamloops area, and that'll give way to, as mentioned, warmer temperatures today and tomorrow for sure. The daytime high here in Kamloops, 29 degrees under mostly clear skies through your afternoon and your evening. Going to get even warmer tomorrow. We're looking at 32 degrees with the possibility of some shower activity mixed in throughout the day as well. So that's going to feel pretty muggy for Thursday evening into Friday. Cloud cover will roll back in with possibility of showers increasing through Friday. High of just 26 degrees. As we get into the weekend, things cool off even further. 21 degrees under mostly clouds for Saturday. The call right now, we've got 20 degrees and mostly cloudy conditions on Sunday as well. As we get into the work week Monday, though, first day of June, it is 23 degrees under a mix of sun and cloud, 26 in your longer-term forecast for Tuesday under partly cloudy skies. Clearwater sitting at 14 degrees this hour. We are currently, we are expecting, I should say, a 31-degree day in Clearwater today. Up the road in Blue River, they've got partly cloudy skies. Right now, 11 degrees, looking for a daytime high of 24. In Barrier, it is partly cloudy right now, and they are looking at a 31-degree day there today, 14 degrees right now. Up the hill in Sun Peaks, virtually the same thing, 31 degrees for your daytime high, but at 17 at the moment. Salmon Arm and the Shuswap currently sitting 15 degrees, expecting a clear sky day in 25. We've got 29 on the thermometer later this afternoon in Ashcroft, where they're already at 16 degrees. Merritt, the Nicola Valley, anticipating mostly clear skies, 26 for the high with 12 degrees already on the thermometer there. We've got 15 degrees right now down in Vancouver, where their daytime high is 19 degrees. And here in Kamloops, as mentioned, daytime high of 29 under clear skies this afternoon. We're currently sitting at 17.
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1: Paul James with you from the NL Sports Desk. It is once again off to the Stanley Cup Finals for the Vegas Golden Knights. Having won the Stanley Cup just three seasons ago and having already been in the Stanley Cup Final once before that as well when they lost to the Washington Capitals. For the third time in the 9 years of existence, this as they would get past the Colorado Avalanche 2-1 last night in Vegas to sweep the series in four straight. Veteran Mark Stone getting the Knights on the board in the first, then Cole Smith would put in his third of the playoffs in the third period.
15: Body slam, Manson and Kolesar. Coughlin down low, they score! Tipped in by Cole Smith! 2-0 Vegas!
1: That goal would be the eventual winner, though. Gabriel Landeskog would score with just over 2 minutes to go to make it a one-goal game, forcing the Golden Knights to hang on for that victory. Carter Hart with 20 saves in a 21-shot performance only for the Colorado Avalanche, who did have Nathan MacKinnon in the lineup, though he was not, obviously, 100%. Vegas now with some time to rest, as the Eastern Conference Final has at least two more games left in it. This includes Game 4 tonight in Montreal, where the Habs will be looking to even up the series and make it a best of three after their second straight 3-2 overtime loss to the Carolina Hurricanes Monday. Canes, after losing the first game 6-2 at home, have since tightened up on defense, allowing Montreal just 25 shots on goal combined over the course of the last two games. It includes 13 shots on Freddie Anderson on Monday, just one shot in the third period of that game. Game time from the Bell Center in Montreal is 5 o'clock this afternoon, and one of the folks watching closely will be Wes Stankoven, father of Hurricanes forward Logan Stankoven. 23-year-old Kamloops hockey product is in the conference finals for the third straight year, all 3 years he's been in the NHL, in fact. Wes says, great to see his son Logan thrive in Carolina and able to watch most of the games on TV when they can't travel to see him in person.
16: Yeah, we're pretty fortunate to have that opportunity to watch him in the playoffs. The support from the community, from the Blazers moving forward is just growing every year, and it's really neat to see.
1: Wes Stankoven says everyone in Kamloops and beyond welcome to jump on board the old Hurricanes bandwagon, as it were.
16: We appreciate it as a family, and Logan, you know, sees that and gets the messages too. And yeah, he's very thankful, you know, from all the support we've had from Kamloops and the surrounding areas.
1: Well, unable to travel to Montreal due to work commitments, Wes says he will be there if the Hurricanes do make the Cup final. Stankoven making the trip over to Carolina to watch all four games of them beating the Philadelphia Flyers to make it into the third round. This year's Memorial Cup seeing the Kitchener Rangers now into the finals. For the first time in 18 years that they've made it to the tournament, the Rangers taking full advantage, the OHL champions, into the CHL Championship Tournament Final after grinding out a 3-2 win over the QMJHL champion Chicoutimi Sanguinis last night in Kelowna. Rangers winger Sam O'Reilly getting a goal and an assist. The 20-year-old who arrived in Kitchener from the London Knights in a mid-season trade says he's happy to be in Kitchener, helping that team move forward to a possible Memorial Cup victory.
17: The city's been great. The sport's been great. Since I arrived in Kitchener, everybody's been great to me and Jared. So, you know, the fans are who we do it for, and the people behind the scenes and all the staff and players. So we're excited to get going.
1: With the win, the Rangers punch their ticket directly into Sunday's final. Tonight, with the host Kelowna Rockets' final chance at moving forward in the tournament as well. After losing their first two games, they will be up against the Everett Silvertips in a repeat of the WHL's Western Conference semifinal, which saw the Silvertips roll over Kelowna in five games. Kelowna, though, taking one of two victories away from Everett all playoffs long. Kelowna, if they were to pull off that upset, would earn their way into a tiebreaker game tomorrow against Chicoutimi. Now, if Everett goes on to win tonight, they will take on the Sanguinis again on Friday in the Memorial Cup semifinal. The Silvertips beating Chicoutimi 5-3 in the second game of the tournament on Saturday. Game time tonight from Kelowna is at 6 o'clock. It's an Olympic final rematch coming up tomorrow in Fribourg, Switzerland. Team Canada will see the Americans make their way in from Zurich for their quarterfinal matchup at the World Hockey Championships. This as the Americans would outlast Austria 4-1 yesterday to advance as the number four team coming out of Group A, while Canada would top Group B. Now, Canada closed out the round-robin portion of the tournament undefeated with their only blemish an overtime victory over Norway, which actually loses them a point. It was an almost perfect way to end the campaign yesterday, though, but not nearly what it seemed as the beginning of the game, at least. The Czechs would test Canada early, jumping out to a 2-0 lead in the final game of the preliminaries for both teams, which was a mean-nothing game for Canada. They had already secured top spot in the group. However, Captain Macklin Celebrini would take matters into his own hands, scoring two straight in the second and third period, allowing John Tavares to score the eventual game winner for a 3-2 win over the Czechs, who will now have to face Finland tomorrow. The other quarterfinals has the Norwegians, who finished second in Group B behind Canada, taking on Latvia. The host Swiss, who topped Group A with an unblemished 7-0 record, taking on Sweden, who would round out Group B qualifiers in fourth place. Now the Swiss, they would ride their star goaltender, Leonardo Giannone, who would allow just two goals on 67 shots for a blistering 9.70 save percentage and a 0.5 goals against average in the six games that he appeared in, earning a pair of shutouts along the way. Giannone will turn 39 years old in August, has played his entire career in the Swiss League, never got a sniff from the NHL. He'll try and repeat as the tournament MVP this year after backstopping the Swiss to a silver medal last year after they lost in the final to Sweden in a shootout. Meantime, Hockey Canada has begun its search for a new general manager for the women's team. Gina Kingsbury says, time to move on after 8 years overseeing the squad.
18: I'm good with the transition. I'm ready for it. I think it's time for someone else to, you know, look at the landscape that has shifted in women's hockey and set up their own vision on what that could look like for the future.
1: Canada winning an Olympic gold medal in Beijing in 2022 and three world championships with Kingsbury as GM. Canada falling 2-1 in overtime to the U.S. in the Olympic women's hockey final back in February. Well, it was a Shea-like night finally for the reigning league MVP in the NBA's Western Conference Finals last night. Shea Gilgeous-Alexander with 32 to lead the Oklahoma City Thunder to a 127-114 victory over the San Antonio Spurs in Game 5 of the West Final, giving them a 3-2 series lead. Alex Caruso, another strong bench effort for OKC, 22 points. They can move on and battle the New York Knicks in the NBA Finals, provided they take down the Spurs tomorrow night in San Antonio. OKC would keep 7'6" phenom Victor Wembanyama to just 20 points and a paltry 6 rebounds last night. South Camp product Kelly Olynyk would finally see some action as Wembanyama's backup coming off the bench for the last 2 minutes of the game or so, getting a bucket for good measure. 2 points on the night, 1-for-1 from shooting. It is veteran right-hander Kevin Gausman on the mound for the Jays. Right-hander coming on to try to secure a series victory over the Miami Marlins this morning from Rogers Center in Toronto. After being blown out in the first game on Monday, Blue Jays Tuesdays here on Radio NL be a lot better thanks to some new faces and some new bats in the lineup.
19: And now Piniango sends it to deep center field. Gone! It just kept on going. His second in the big leagues, and it's 3-1.
1: Yohenrik Piñango taken over in left field as the Jays play whack-a-mole with the injury bug, as his solo home run would be the catalyst for a 6-run sixth inning, which would be capped off by a grand slam by Jesus Sanchez, who the Jays picked up from Miami partway through last season. Jays will lay game 3 of their series up against Miami out today, this morning at 10 a.m. before hitting a plane and heading into Baltimore to open up a 4-game series starting tomorrow against the Orioles. 3 of those 4 games, except for your Friday, will be heard right here on Radio NL, starting with the game tomorrow. Now, Friday, we'll be bringing you the BC Lions from Winnipeg, the final game of the preseason for the Leos. We'll have Kamloops Football Products, Jacob Bond, and Colton Meagle in tow, brought to you by Gord's Appliance and Mattress Center. It's their biggest Kamloops Open Pickleball tournament yet. This weekend, 425 competitors, both locally and from across Canada and the northern U.S., will be on the courts across the city for the annual event. Kamloops Pickleball Club member Wilma Steinke says it could be even bigger if not for the lack of courts here in Kamloops.
20: Pickleball is exploding across North America, and Kamloops is no different. The club is, we're bursting at the seams. We're really seeking some new facilities.
1: Steinke says even the newly proposed curling and racket sports facility downtown really won't quench the thirst of the local club.
20: Some of those things will take years down the line. I think we need some outdoor courts as soon as possible. Like if we go down to Riverside Park in the evening, people are playing all the courts, all 10 courts are full till, they're telling me, 10, 11 o'clock at night.
1: The Kamloops Open begins on Friday morning, both at Riverside Park and McDonald Park. Spectators, of course, are welcome. Ottawa's Gabrielle Dabrowski and her partner, Luisa Stefani, have won their opening women's doubles match at the French Open. The four-seeded duo posting a 6-2, 6-love victory over a pair in round of 64. Leila Fernandez of Laval, Quebec, meantime, scheduled to play her women's doubles opener later on today with her partner, Danica Schneider. And that is the latest from the NL Sports Desk.
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1: You know, mostly down day on the market, save for the blue chip Dow Jones Industrials, where they are up 284 points on the positive, but the S&P 500 off 5 at the moment, the NASDAQ shedding 68 points at the same time. Here in Canada, the S&P TSX also in negative territory, down 108 points to 34,545. Some of your movers here in Canada on a mostly red board and pretty light volume, to be quite frank. Great West Life, actually the most actively traded, its shares basically unchanged at the moment, sitting flat. We've got BlackBerry shares, though, after some solid gains the past few trading sessions, and down about 2.5% on the day. We've got Whitecap Resources off about 1.25%. Baytex down about 1.5%. On the positive side, on some very light volume, Air Canada shares gaining about 2% on the day. Now, on the commodities board, the spot gold price itself is taking a bit of a hit today as well. It's off another 1 and let's call it almost 0.75%, 1.7%, down $76 off to $4,431 per ounce. Another down day for international crude prices as we are seeing oil start to bottom out a little bit. West Texas Intermediate for July delivery currently down $3.15 to $90.74 per barrel. This is the lowest we've seen oil in a while. Western Canada Select, Calgary's price for the U.S. market set down this morning, $2.64 to $75.58 per barrel. Canadian dollar taking yet another hit, losing all of that traction that it had gained against the greenback over the past couple of months or so. It's now down to 12 basis points this morning, down to 72.28 cents to the U.S. dollar. And for those invested in crypto as well, another tough outing for the Bitcoin exchange, off close to $1,000, $989 to $75,011 and change.
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3: Question, do you find when you declutter or like clean up a space mentally, you feel better?
22: A little bit, yeah.
3: For me, getting rid of clutter really does help my mental health, like big time.
22: Yeah.
3: Getting rid of clutter is proven to help your mental health, actually. The problem is many people get overwhelmed and don't know where to start.
22: Yeah.
3: And a professional organizer is saying many people need to get rid of stuff.
22: Yeah.
3: And there's an order to do it. So if you follow this order,
22: you'll be okay.
3: This will help you.
22: Okay.
3: So write it down, okay? So if you want to declutter your home and you don't know where to start, no particular order here. You don't have to follow the order, but do these things.
22: Yeah.
3: Get rid of broken items or things you keep meaning to fix.
22: Yeah.
3: Or fix it and move on. Don't put something in a pile and say, I'm going to fix that. And then
22: I'll get to that one day.
3: Yeah. If it's a year later and you haven't fixed it, if it's 6 months later,
22: get rid of it.
3: Get rid of it. Clothing that no longer fits you. Just free up your closet space by donating the clothes that don't suit your current size.
22: Yeah.
3: There are some people, though, I've kept lots of stuff because I'm like, oh, I'm going to lose weight. I'm fit into that. And I have. So I was like, okay, well, I'm glad I kept it. But if it's stuff that you've had forever that you know you'll never fit into again,
22: like
3: probably.
22: For, you know, 5 to 10 years.
3: Yeah. I would donate it. Duplicate items. Do you have two of the same thing? Give it away.
22: Okay.
3: Outdated items, things like old technology or decor you've never used should be cleared out. Your old iPhones, your old iPads.
22: Right.
3: You don't need
22: any old electronics you're not going to need.
3: You have a drawer full of old chargers? Because I bet you do.
22: Yeah.
3: Get rid of them. What if I need this someday things? Everyone has a pile of those things. Well, this might come in handy one day.
22: No, it won't.
3: If you haven't used it, like I said, in the last year.
22: You're in denial.
3: This
22: is what's happening.
3: You're a hoarder. Throw it out. Inherited items that maybe have like value personally, but you don't actually even love or use.
22: That's a tough one.
3: Sentimental stuff can be tricky.
22: Yeah.
3: They said keep what only brings you joy. And last but not least, bulky furniture. They said large pieces that aren't used often should be donated or sold. They take up the most space. So if you're not using it, why have it?
22: Yeah.
3: Like if you have a big piece of furniture, but you use it every day, then that's worth it.
22: That's true.
3: If you don't, like, what are you doing? Why is it taking up 40% of your
22: room? Why are you hanging on to it?
3: Yeah. It's just stuff that people have trouble mentally getting rid of. You just have to bite the bullet and do it.
22: These are good tips to avoid becoming a hoarder.
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1: Morning. I'm Paul James with the latest from the NL Newsroom. Kamloops Council moving ahead with future transit fare increases while hearing concerns about fare evasion and rider safety on the city's bus system. As part of the Tuesday session, Council is debating complaints from riders who say some passengers regularly board buses without paying. Transportation planner Michael Liu acknowledging the issue, but says drivers are not expected to confront riders over fares because of safety concerns.
4: The moment they start telling people, hey, you can't get on, is the moment they get hit, right? And we don't want that for our drivers.
1: BC Transit said it is currently reviewing results from a fare awareness pilot project in Victoria that could eventually expand here to Kamloops. Meantime, the city's annual transit report shows ridership continues to climb, 3.7 million trips recorded over the past year. Council also approving a revised fare increase schedule that will bring planned 2027 to 2029 fare hikes forward by one each year. A thorn in the side at times for years and pressing for a stronger action for students and families. Longtime head of the SD 73 Parents Advisory Council making a run for public office. Bonnie McBride announcing her intention to run for a trustee seat on the SD 73 board. McBride, who's been at odds with the current district board, says if she does get on, she expects to maintain her advocacy for students and families.
5: I would expect whether we have many incumbents returning back to the trustee table in October, or if we have fresh faces, that there will be hard conversations. And we should be able to have hard conversations. We should be having hard conversations.
1: McBride also says she would bring a provincial-level view of how things work to the board level in Kamloops, having once chaired the BC Confederation of Parents Advisory Councils back in 2024. Mayor of Cache Creek says he doesn't intend to endorse anyone at this point to take up his beaded seat cover at the Village Hall in October. Longtime bus driver turned municipal leader John Ranta says he doesn't have anyone in particular in mind who should replace him in the office now that he's decided this will be his last term. Ranta, first elected as the mayor of Cache Creek in 1990, does have some advice for the person who does eventually step in to fill his seat on the five-person village council after October.
6: They run for office in order to correct something wrong in the way government is managed. It doesn't usually take very long to correct those things, and then they are at a loss what to do next. And my only advice would be to keep the interest of the electorate at heart, and that's the best way to go about doing the job.
1: Renter says some of the bigger challenges the village will face will include economic development. He says some of the biggest challenges at the time in his office were the wildfires and the flooding of 2024. Kamloops and District Chamber of Commerce hoping to encourage more informed candidates ahead of this fall's municipal election. The chamber hosting a free workshop June 10th called So You Want to Run for City Council, aimed at people considering a run for local office. Executive Director of the Chamber, Acacia Pangelinan, says the session designed to help residents better understand the realities of municipal government.
7: We really felt like it would be great for folks who are considering running for council to have a bit of an education session on what the role of local government actually means.
1: The workshop will feature former Central Saanich Mayor Allison Habrick, who has more than 30 years of local government experience. Topics to include governance, campaigning, and the relationship between council and city staff. Western premiers wrapping up their session in Kananaskis, Alberta yesterday, a joint agreement on working together for the betterment of the West. But Premier Danielle Smith's explanation about why Alberta is appealing a court decision preventing a separation plebiscite did not go over well with Manitoba Premier Wab Kanu.
8: But we want to make sure that we have a very clear understanding of what the duty to consult really means and what it doesn't mean. And I think at the moment there's a lack of clarity on that.
9: And you've talked a lot about...
10: Sorry, I'd like to respond. So I think we know that is not correct, a lot of what you just said there, Premier Smith.
1: Our Premier, David Eby, also expressing opposition to the plebiscite, but says leaders don't always agree. And experts are suggesting Alberta's secessionist movement is unlike any other in the world.
11: University of Ottawa political science professor Andre Lacour says Alberta's separatist movement is different from those seen in places like the UK and Spain. Lacour says separatist movements abroad are often driven by distinct language, religion, culture, or ancestry, traits he says Alberta separatists don't share. University of Toronto professor Andrew McDougall says the movement is instead fueled by long-standing frustrations with Ottawa over energy and environmental policies. Premier Danielle Smith says those grievances have built up for more than a decade. Albertans will test that frustration in an October 19th referendum where voters will decide whether to stay in Canada or begin the process toward a binding vote on separation. David Augustine, The Canadian Press.
1: 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Your weather's next.
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1: Clearing skies for us here today in the Kamloops area, and that's going to bring along some warmer temperatures as well. 29 degrees under mostly clear skies throughout the rest of your day and the evening as well. Chance of shower activity does return for tomorrow, though. It's going to be a bit muggy. 32 degrees for your daytime high, with chance of showers mixed in throughout the day and the evening. Pretty good chance we'll see some rain come Friday as well. High of just 26. As we hit the weekend, it's going to cloud over and cool off. 21 degrees for your daytime high under mostly cloudy skies on Saturday. Just 20 for the high on Sunday, last day of May. As we get into Monday, June the 1st, back into a mix of sun and cloud, 23 for your high. We've got 26 in your forecast long term, mix of sun and cloud on Tuesday.
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1: Paul James with you from the NL Sports Desk. The Vegas Golden Knights once again back in the Stanley Cup Finals. After taking down the Florida Panthers in five games in the 2022-23 campaign in the final and winning the Stanley Cup, Vegas back in the Cup Final after a 2-1 win over the Colorado Avalanche last night to secure the four-game sweep of the highly favored Avalanche going in. One of those guys there 3 years ago, Mark Stone, who would open up the scoring for Vegas in the first period.
16: Yes, Stone on the break. He's got it. It lands.
1: Carter Hart, who had his shutout been spoiled by Gabriel Landeskog with just over 2 minutes to go in the third period, says it was collective team defense that meant he only had to turn aside 20 of 21 shots for the victory.
17: Once we scored that first goal, and then I think in the second and third period, we just kind of locked it down and kept pressure on them, and we did a great job, got some huge blocks tonight.
1: Hart and the Vegas Golden Knights now await the winner of the Montreal-Carolina series, which has the Carolina Hurricanes up 2-1, and game 4 going tonight from the Bell Centre in Montreal. Now, one of those who will be watching from afar, at least this time, is the father of Carolina Hurricanes forward Logan Stankoven. Local product continuing media, the talk of Kamloops as he's in his third conference final in as many years in the NHL after getting dispatched by Vegas in 2023 while with the Dallas Stars. From there, Logan Stankoven would make the conference finals last year with his current team, the Carolina Hurricanes, after being picked up at the NHL trade deadline by the Canes. Canes would go down to the eventual cup winners, the Florida Panthers, last season. Wes Stankoven says he and his family have been trying to get to as many of the playoff games this season as possible.
18: Hopefully, if they get by Montreal, I can get the time off. We'll be going to the finals for sure.
1: Wes and some friends actually saw all four games of the Carolina sweep of Philadelphia, but admits had a bit of a wardrobe change when the game switched over to Philly due to the reputation of the Flyers fans.
18: Well, we didn't wear the jerseys because we were told, in Raleigh, and other people said they probably best thing not to wear the jerseys.
1: Stankoven and the Hurricanes now 6 wins shy of the Stanley Cup. Wes says be a dream to have the Cup come here to Kamloops this summer. Wes says the family does appreciate all the support in the city and is welcoming all on the bandwagon for the Carolina Hurricanes. Game 4 of the series from the Bell Centre in Montreal going tonight starting at 5. It is Canada versus Team USA tomorrow at the World Hockey Championships in Fribourg, Switzerland. Team Canada will battle the Americans, who finished 4th in Group A, while Canada would finish atop Group B after a 3-2 come-from-behind win over the Czechs yesterday in a mean-nothing game for Team Canada, as they had already sewn up top spot in the group. Meantime, Hockey Canada has begun its search for a new GM for its women's hockey team. Gina Kingsbury says it's time to move on after 8 years overseeing the squad. Kingsbury says she's proud of Canada winning back-to-back world championships in 21 and 22, and an Olympic gold medal in 22 as well amid challenges from the pandemic. Back in the Memorial Cup for the first time in 18 years, the Kitchener Rangers making the most of their opportunity. The OHL champions are into the CHL champion tournament final after grinding out a 3-2 win over the QMJHL champion Chicoutimi Sanguinis last night in Kelowna. With the win, the Rangers punched their ticket directly into Sunday's final. Tonight, representing the host Rockets' final chance at moving forward in the tournament, Rockets will be up against the Everett Silvertips in a repeat of the WHL's Western Conference semifinal, which saw the Silvertips dunk on the Rockets in five, but with Kelowna able to squeeze out one of just two losses out of Everett all playoffs long. If Kelowna is to pull off the upset, they will earn another game against Chicoutimi tomorrow night in a tiebreaker. Now, if Everett's successful, they'll take on the Sanguinis again on Friday in the Memorial Cup semifinal, the Silvertips beating Chicoutimi 5-3 in the second game of the tournament on Saturday. In baseball, it's the rubber match of the three-game series for the Blue Jays this morning after the club would rout the Miami Marlins 8-1 last night here on Blue Jays Tuesdays on Radio NL. This thanks to a six-run sixth, capped off by a former Marlin doing some damage against right-hander Sandy Alcantara.
0: A guy he knows well, a former teammate for several years. Hit hard! Deep right! Gone! Jesus Sanchez with his first big league grand slam.
1: The Jays and the Marlins to conclude their series this morning, starting at 10 before the Jays move on to Baltimore for a four-game series against the division rival Orioles. Radio NL will be bringing you three of those four games starting tomorrow from Baltimore. Games 3 and 4 will go Saturday and Sunday, with only the Friday game being supplanted by Gord's Appliance and Mattress Center BC Lions football action from Winnipeg on Friday. Canadian Shea Gilgeous-Alexander with 32 points, 9 boards. Alex Caruso with 22 points from the bench, 6 assists as well. The defending NBA champion Oklahoma City Thunder now one game shy of getting to the NBA Finals once again after they doused the San Antonio Spurs 127-114 last night. That's a 3-2 series lead for OKC in the best-of-7 Western Conference Finals. South Cam product Kelly Olynyk seeing the final 2 minutes of the game for San Antonio's first time on the floor in this series as he's backing up French superstar Victor Wembanyama, who was actually held to just 20 points and a paltry 6 rebounds yesterday by OKC. Thunder can move on to the NBA Finals against the New York Knicks with a win tomorrow night, Game 6 from San Antonio. According to some new reports, there's already some early talk of the return of the Winter Olympics to the state of New York.
3: New York Governor Kathy Hochul says she wants to bring the Winter Olympics back to the Empire State. The idea would team up New York City with Lake Placid for a future bid, possibly for the 2042 Games. Hochul told The Athletic that she had significant meetings regarding bringing the Winter Olympics back to the state. Lake Placid already has Olympic history. It hosted the 1932 and 1980 Winter Games, including the famous Miracle on Ice when the United States hockey team shocked the Soviet Union. Dave Packer, ABC News, New York.
1: And the growing sport of pickleball on full display this weekend here in Kamloops. The Kamloops Open to feature 425 players, and even more if the local club had the space to accommodate. Pickleball club member and tournament promoter Wilma Steike says spectators welcome for the Friday through Sunday event.
19: It's a fun, exciting atmosphere down at Riverside Park. And this year we're expanding to McDonald Park just to try to get more people able to play in our tournament.
1: Thank you, saying that the demand for pickleball continues to grow when it comes to court demand.
19: We really would like 25 courts in one location. The footprint is much smaller than in tennis, and tennis is a great game. It doesn't have the draw right now that pickleball, and we're trying to catch up. You know, we certainly don't want to take away from tennis. We want to be our own entity.
1: Competitors this weekend coming from the northern U.S. states and across Canada as well. And that is the latest from the NL Sports Desk.
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1: So yesterday I was like, oh, I've reached the point that everyone talks about.
2: What point is that?
1: Kind of, I don't care. Granted, this past 2 weeks of my life have not been the best.
2: Yeah.
1: And I'm just like, ugh.
2: I'm done.
1: I'm done. Yeah, I feel a little bit like drained. But I didn't wear a bra. Out.
2: Oh, he went out without a bra.
1: Well, it was a baggy dress I was wearing, though.
2: Okay.
1: It wasn't like I was wearing a tight shirt.
2: Yeah, exactly.
1: But I felt like I didn't even realize I did that.
2: And you didn't care.
1: After I realized I did that, I was like, well, whatever. Yeah.
2: Yeah.
1: But like, how did I even get to the point of not realizing it? That's, yeah. You know, something's
2: wrong. Because you're so comfortable.
1: Yeah, very comfortable.
2: Right? It's like, this is great. This is great.
1: As you say, release.
2: Release the hounds.
1: Yeah. I was wearing a dress and I was like, oh my God.
2: This is the best.
1: This is comfy, but like doesn't look the best.
2: Let me ask you this question. Don't they make dresses where you can kind of slide them in?
1: Slide them in. Yeah, like built-in bras.
2: Yeah.
1: Some dresses have those. Yeah.
2: Okay.
1: Not the one. The one I was wearing was very like hippity-dippity bohemian.
2: Oh, okay.
1: Like just a free-flowing tie-dye dress.
2: And they were free-flowing. They were waving everybody. Hi.
1: Yeah. One's up there and one's there. it wasn't the most attractive, but at the same time, I did have a reduction 4 or 5 years ago.
2: Yeah, yeah.
1: So it's very much way better.
2: Yes.
1: Like than it used
2: to
1: be.
2: Bye-bye back problems.
1: Yeah, yeah, yeah. I don't have those anymore.
2: Yeah.
1: At all. But yeah, I just thought, oh my God, I've got to the old age where, oh
2: my
1: God.
2: You just don't care.
1: Christina's texting in right now about this. She said, I'm right there with you, Randy. I realized it when I was doing laundry and everything from the wash went in.

0: Really?
1: Okay. Yes. Is there a moment where you realize, like, oh, I don't care anymore? Do you have a moment like that?
0: Usually on weekends. It's like, I don't care.
1: I figured you were going to say when you just sit outside in your robe and, like, people, like, walk by and you don't care.
0: They can't see me anymore. I got a privacy fence up now.
1: Oh, yeah.
0: So I sit there naked and smoke.
1: No, you don't.
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1: Morning. I'm Paul James with the latest from the NL Newsroom. Kamloops Council approving a plan to speed up future transit fare increases while hearing that ridership in the city is continuing to grow. Report to Council showing the Kamloops Transit recording 3.7 million rides over the past fiscal year. This is up from the 3.62 million seen the year before. Transportation planner Michael Lowell telling Council that the city is outperforming many comparable transit systems across BC.
2: Our ridership is above the average for comparable Tier 1 systems, and we exceeded the annual operating agreement's forecast, and we were at about 115 to 120% of pre-pandemic levels.
1: Council ultimately voting as well to move the planned 2029 fare increase ahead by 1 year to 2028, while moving the plan for 2027 up to this year. The report also finding that riders do want improved

0: Plus frequency, expanded service areas, and better on-time performance, but don't necessarily want the fare increase, which would go from $2.25 to potentially up to $3 per ride. Longtime voice for children with special needs, both locally and on a provincial level, hoping to switch her focus from advocate to policymaker when it comes to decisions made in the Kamloops-Thompson School District. SD73 District Parents Advisory Council Chair Bonnie McBride announcing her intention to run for a seat on the Kamloops-Thompson School Board. McBride, who has butted heads with the current board over several issues, not the least of which including budget cuts to help replenish the SD73 reserves, says continued cuts are not necessarily the way forward despite a new provincial track toward more austerity.
1: We banked $5.6 million at the end of this year. So I don't know that we need to be more efficient. I think we need to be more empathetic. We need to invest in our children, and we need to go back as school trustees and as a community and say to the province, this funding model doesn't work.
0: McBride says she would bring a provincial level of advocacy and understanding to the SD73 board as well, as she served as the president of the BC Confederation of Parent Advisory Councils in 2024. As Kamloops prepares for the forthcoming municipal elections, the Kamloops and District Chamber of Commerce once again planning to offer up a crash course for anybody thinking about running for municipal office. The Chamber's free So You Want to Run for Council. The Chamber's free So You Want to Run for City Council workshop will take place on June the 10th. We'll feature longtime local government leader Allison Habkirk from the island. Executive Director of the Kamloops Chamber, Acacia Pangelinan, says understanding the actual responsibilities of municipal government key for potential candidates is sometimes people in areas focus more align with other branches of government.
2: Sometimes it's with the provincial government or the federal government. And so trying to understand, you know, where the scope of responsibility is for the municipality, I think is really important and something that people took away from the last session. And it was also just a good place for people to ask questions about the process and all the mechanics that go with running in an election too.
0: Registration for this So You Want to Run for City Council workshop is free. You go through the Chamber website. Organizers do say, though, the space is going to be somewhat limited. Federal government eyeballing a fleet of aircraft for surveillance for the Royal Canadian Air Force. Prime Minister Mark Carney says that the federal government is entering into contract negotiations with Saab, which produces the planes, in a joint partnership with Bombardier.
3: The Global Eye partnership will establish Canadian-based production capability, including aircraft conversion and missionization, engineering collaboration, R&D, and potential participation in radar component production, positioning Canada as an integral part of the GlobalEye global supply chain.
0: Carney also announcing that the federal government intends to spend the equivalent of 4% of GDP on defense by 2030. A new report out from the Canadian Chamber of Commerce says Canada's push to diversify trade away from the United States is seeing mixed results. The data itself pointing to a growing divergence in local trade performance across Canada. It says some cities are successfully expanding into global markets, building more diversified export bases, while others remain more exposed to U.S. demand, trade disruptions, and policy uncertainty. Those that are doing better than others here in BC include the city of Kelowna. Canada implementing stricter travel measures in response to Ebola. The Canadian government imposing a mandatory 21-day self-isolation period for travelers from Ebola-affected regions. This would include travelers from the Democratic Republic of Congo, South Sudan, and Uganda. Public Health Agency of Canada says the risk to Canadians does remain low, noting the measures are out of an abundance of caution. For the latest information throughout your day, go to RadioNL.com. Your weather coming up next.
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0: Let's forecast the cloud cover, which had started our day off here in Kamloops, is moving on. We're expecting mostly clear skies this afternoon with possibility of some shower activity coming back tomorrow, though. High of 29 for today. It's going to get even warmer for tomorrow daytime as another system is going to start moving its way in, not till the late afternoon and early evening. But it is going to be 32 degrees under mostly sunshine throughout the day for tomorrow. That shower activity, though, is most likely to stick around for a good portion of your Friday with a high of just 26 degrees. This system is going to bring temperatures down significantly. 21 degrees under mostly cloudy skies expected on Saturday. We've got just a 20 degree day coming your way on Sunday under mostly clouds. Starts to warm back up for Monday. That is June your 1st. 23 degrees under a mix of sun and cloud. We've got 26 in the long-term forecast for Tuesday.
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5: From the swoosh of freshly tuned skis slicing powder down some peaks to a distant buzz of a water skier slicing through Kamloops Lake. 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

Here we are coming together to enjoy 10 in a row. Good morning. I'm Stacey. I can't believe it's Wednesday already. Halfway through the week. Almost done May. Time is flying. Let's enjoy every moment we have. Moonlight Desires. Here's Gowan.

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0: Heart of Gold, part of your 70s, 80s, 90s. He had a little backup vocal help with Linda Ronstadt and James Taylor. I'm Stacey Thompson. Good morning. I want to tell you about a Guinness World Record breaker. A man who was a British World War II vet officially became the world's oldest wing walker. He stood atop a flying plane in England. Harry Hirschman is his name, and he spent more than 9 minutes atop the plane at a height of over 1,000 feet at an airfield in Cambridge. This gentleman is 98 years old. And yes, Guinness World Records was on hand to officially certify him as the world's oldest wing walker. He said he'd been dreaming of doing this since he was a young child. He got to live his dream at 98. That is so awesome. Another 10 in a row. We'll get to that with Belinda Carlisle next.
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2: I'm Paul James with the latest from the NL Newsroom. New analysis showing that more people taking transit here in Kamloops, but riders still voicing frustration about delays and service reliability. This according to a new customer satisfaction report presented to Kamloops Council. Transportation planner with the city, Michael Lowe, says the survey finding that the biggest complaint from riders involving bus connections and wait times, while ongoing construction projects also did hurt on-time performance through last year.
3: So our on-time performance in 2025 hovered around 55 to 60%. A lot of that can be attributed to increased traffic volumes along key corridors, as well as the increased number of construction projects that resulted in significant impacts to routes.
2: Despite this, the city says transit performance has improved significantly in recent months, with on-time service now approaching 78% after a January expansion added more buses and service hours. A longtime champion of students and families in the Kamloops-Thompson School District and beyond deciding that she wants to turn the page from advocate to decision maker. Bonnie McBride, who's been the District Parents Advisory Council President at SD73 the past number of years, announcing her intention to take a run for trustee on the SD73 board. McBride says she hopes to bring her experience working with DPAC on a provincial level as its BC Confederation President back in 2024.
4: Hopefully we'll be able to, you know, move the needle both provincially, change the way we fund education, we fund the school system, we fund what we're doing in schools for families, and bring back some strength and some power to families in what we expect for our kids.
2: McBride has had a somewhat tumultuous relationship with the current Board of Trustees, as she was highly critical of the cuts made to replenish the SD73 coffers after an accounting error saw the district wipe out its own reserve funds this past year. Prime Minister Mark Carney thanking former Cabinet Minister Stephen Guilbeault for his contributions to government. The staunch environmentalist, one-time Environment Minister under the former Prime Minister Pierre Trudeau, expected to resign his seat today. Guilbeault has become increasingly disillusioned in recent months by what he's called the dismantling of climate policies under Mark Carney. Carney says he respects Guilbeault's decision and expects they will work together in some way in the years to come. For the latest information throughout your day, go to RadioNL.com. Your weather's next.
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2: Clearing skies for us here today in the Kamloops area, and that's going to bring along some warmer temperatures as well. 29 degrees under mostly clear skies throughout the rest of your day and the evening as well. Chance of shower activity does return for tomorrow, though. It's going to be a bit muggy. 32 degrees for your daytime high, with chance of showers mixed in throughout the day and the evening. Pretty good chance we'll see some rain come Friday as well. High of just 26. As we hit the weekend, it's going to cloud over and cool off. 21 degrees for your daytime high under mostly cloudy skies on Saturday. Just 20 for the high on Sunday, last day of May. As we get into Monday, June the 1st, back into a mix of sun and cloud, 23 for your high. We've got 26 in your forecast long term. Mix of sun and cloud on Tuesday.
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Let's hear it for the boy. I'm Stacy. If you want more good times, join us for the 70s and 7 later on this evening. We've got 1 hour of your greatest 70s hits. Of course, we play them throughout the day too. Like right now, Chic, Good Times, part of 10 in a row.

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1: Good morning. I'm Paul James with the latest from the NL Newsroom. Federal Natural Resources Minister announcing an agreement that will see the Simpsons project in northern BC supply liquefied natural gas to a German utility for up to 20 years. Tim Hodgson, part of an announcement made in Vancouver today alongside BC Energy Minister Adrian Dix. Hodgson saying that the German energy firm is to buy 1 million tons per year from the floating LNG terminal planned for Pierce Island near the Alaska border. Delivery is expected to begin in the early 2030s. Federal government entering into a contract negotiation with Saab to buy a fleet of surveillance aircraft for the Air Force. Prime Minister Mark Carney says the fleet can track objects and signals up to 650 kilometers away and share information in real time with the Canadian forces and our allies.
2: At the heart of the globalized system is the Canadian-made Bombardier Global 6500, an aircraft that includes 20% U.S. content, which gives a sense of just how integrated these defense systems are.
1: Carney also announcing Ottawa does intend to

0: spend the equivalent of 4% of GDP on defense by 2030. Carney says the additional defense spending plans will put Canada ahead of schedule on the 2035 NATO spending target of 5% of GDP on defense. China's foreign minister visiting Canada this week, something that International Trade Minister Maninder Sidhu is calling a positive sign about the relationship between the two countries. Wang Yi arriving in Canada tomorrow for a three-day visit that will be the first by a Chinese foreign minister in a decade. Chinese Minister and Foreign Affairs Minister Anita Anand expected to discuss recently updated Canada-China strategic partnership, trade, investment, and global security. Sidhu says the visit shows that the China-Canada relationship is going in the right direction. Prime Minister Mark Carney telling reporters earlier in the day that he looks forward to the minister's visit and that he'll meet with him himself. Canada and China reaching a preliminary trade agreement following Carney's recent trip to Beijing, during which the Chinese side agreed to lower or eliminate some tariffs on Canadian agriculture products, and Canada agreed to reduce tariffs on certain Chinese electric vehicles. Here locally, Kamloops Council moving ahead with future transit fare increases while hearing concerns about fare evasion and rider safety on the city's bus system. Councillors hearing complaints from riders who say some passengers regularly board the buses without paying, but transportation planner Michael Lowe with the city acknowledging the issue says that drivers are not expected to actually confront riders over fares because of safety concerns.
1: The moment they start telling people, hey, you can't get on, is the moment they get hit, right? And we don't want that for our drivers.
0: BC Transit says it's currently reviewing results from a fare awareness pilot project in Victoria that could eventually expand to Kamloops. The city's annual transit report, meantime, shows that ridership continues to climb. 3.7 million trips recorded over the past year, up slightly from the year previous. Council also approving a revised fare increase schedule that will bring planned 27 and 29 fare hikes forward by 1 year each. Longtime voice for children with special needs, both locally and on the provincial level, hoping to switch her focus from advocate to policymaker when it comes to decisions made in the Kamloops-Thompson School District. SD 73 District Parents Advisory Council Chair Bonnie McBride announcing her intention to run for a seat on the Kamloops-Thompson School Board. McBride, who's butted heads with the current board on several issues, including budget cuts to help replenish the SD 73 reserve, says continued cuts are not necessarily the way forward, despite a new provincial track toward more austerity.
2: We banked $5.6 million at the end of this year. So I don't know that we need to be more efficient. I think we need to be more empathetic. We need to invest in our children, and we need to go back as school trustees and as a community and say to the province, this funding model doesn't work.
0: McBride says she would bring a provincial-level advocacy and understanding to the SD 73 board as well, as she served as the president of the BC Confederation of Parent Advisory Councils back in 2024. Matthew Perry's personal assistant now facing sentencing today for his part in the Canadian Star's death. Kenneth Iwamasa is one of five people convicted in Perry's fatal drug overdose in 2023.
3: Iwamasa pleaded guilty to one count of conspiracy to distribute ketamine causing death and faces up to 15 years in prison. His lawyers insist he was vulnerable to the relationship dynamic which he fell into with Perry. In short, he could not simply say no to the star actor.
0: That is reporter Hanabata. For the latest information throughout your day, go to RadioNL.com. Your weather's up next.
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0: Let's forecast the cloud cover, which had started our day off here in Kamloops, is moving on. We're expecting mostly clear skies this afternoon with the possibility of some shower activity coming back tomorrow, though. High of 29 for today. It's going to get even warmer for tomorrow daytime as another system is going to start moving its way in, not till the late afternoon and early evening, but it is going to be 32 degrees under mostly sunshine throughout the day for tomorrow. That shower activity, though, is most likely to stick around for a good portion of your Friday with a high of just 26 degrees. This system is going to bring temperatures down significantly. 21 degrees under mostly cloudy skies expected on Saturday. We've got just a 20 degree day coming your way on Sunday under mostly clouds. Starts to warm back up for Monday. That is June your 1st. 23 degrees under a mix of sun and cloud. We've got 26 in long-term forecast for Tuesday.
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journey, don't stop believing. Good morning, I'm Stacey Thompson. This is not John Parr's only hit. Believe it or not, he had a hit prior to this from his self-titled album. The hit was Naughty Naughty. Do you remember that one as his first hit? This one was his bigger hit, though, from the St. Elmo's Fire soundtrack. Here's St. Elmo's Fire, Man in Motion, John Parr.

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1: One Hit Wonder Wednesday.
0: Okay, we've got ourselves a Trinidadian Eurodance and house hit here. A musician by the name of Hadaway, Alexander Nestor Hadaway. And this was the only hit really across North America, although in Europe, Hadaway had other hits. And two big things stand out for this song. Maybe three, I suppose. If you were young enough to be clubbing in the early 90s, 1993 is when this tune came out. Secondly, it became a recurring song for a Saturday Night Live sketch, which ended up becoming a movie called A Night at the Roxbury. And also, if you've seen any memes, there is a Three Stooges meme which plays on this song. And every time I hear it, I think of the Three Stooges. Larry Moe Curly, Moe Curly, no Moe. We're talking about What Is Love. It's Hadaway for One Hit Wonder Wednesday. What is love?

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1: I'm Paul James with the latest from the NL Newsroom. New analysis showing that more people taking transit here in Kamloops, but riders still voicing frustration about delays and service reliability. This according to a new customer satisfaction report presented to Kamloops Council. Transportation planner with the city, Michael Lowe, says the survey finding that the biggest complaint from riders involving bus connections and wait times, while ongoing construction projects also did hurt on-time performance through last year.
2: So our on-time performance in 2025 hovered around 55 to 60%. A lot of that can be attributed to increased traffic volumes along key corridors, as well as the increased number of construction projects that resulted in significant impacts to routes.
1: Despite this, the city says transit performance has improved significantly in recent months, with on-time service now approaching 78% after a January expansion added more buses and service hours. Longtime champion of students and families in the Kamloops-Thompson School District and beyond deciding that she wants to turn the page from advocate to decision maker. Bonnie McBride, who's been the District Parents Advisory Council President at SD73 the past number of years, announcing her intention to take a run for trustee on the SD73 board. McBride says she hopes to bring her experience working with DPAC on a provincial level as its BC Confederation President back in 2024.
3: Hopefully we'll be able to, you know, move the needle both provincially, change the way we fund education, we fund the school system, we fund what we're doing in schools for families, and bring back some strength and some power to families in what we expect for our kids.
1: McBride has had a somewhat tumultuous relationship with the current Board of Trustees, as she was highly critical of the cuts made to replenish the SD73 coffers after an accounting error saw the district wipe out its own reserve funds this past year. Prime Minister Mark Carney thanking former Cabinet Minister Stephen Guilbeault for his contributions to government. The staunch environmentalist, one-time environment minister under the former Prime Minister Pierre Trudeau, expected to resign his seat today. Guilbeault has become increasingly disillusioned in recent months by what he's called the dismantling of climate policies under Mark Carney. Carney says he respects Guilbeault's decision and expects they will work together in some way in the years to come. For the latest information throughout your day, go to RadioNL.com. Your weather's next.
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1: Clearing skies for us here today in the Kamloops area, and that's going to bring along some warmer temperatures as well. 29 degrees under mostly clear skies throughout the rest of your day and the evening as well. Chance of shower activity does return for tomorrow, though. It's going to be a bit muggy. 32 degrees for your daytime high, with chance of showers mixed in throughout the day and the evening. Pretty good chance we'll see some rain come Friday as well. High of just 26. As we hit the weekend, it's going to cloud over and cool off. 21 degrees for your daytime high under mostly cloudy skies on Saturday. Just 20 for the high on Sunday, last day of May. As we get into Monday, June the 1st, back into a mix of sun and cloud, 23 for your high. We've got 26 in your forecast long term. Mix of sun and cloud on Tuesday.
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0: Okay, I'm glad we got some clarification about the meaning behind this next song, because in all honesty, when I first heard it, the lyrics and everything just gave me the creeps. You know, the open line is, she's just 16 years old, leave her alone, they said. Well, before you get any thoughts in your mind, Benny Mardonis wrote this song with Robert Tepper. And at the time, he was living in Spanish Harlem. And the song was actually about a neighbor of his, a 16-year-old by the name of Heidi, whose dad had taken off. And the family was living in poverty. So Benny Mardonis and Robert, as they're writing the song, they had a dog that needed to be walked, and they would pay Heidi to walk the dog. So the concern for this 16-year-old was more of a father figure role, not a relationship role. Okay? There. Done. Let's do it. One Hit Wonder Wednesday. Benny Mardonis. Into the Night.

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2: Good morning. Paul James with the latest from the NL Newsroom. BC Conservatives interim leader answering questions this morning about the future of the party with the new leader to be announced on Saturday. Trevor Halford taking questions about the perceived divisive nature of the campaign among the five candidates left and says in the end, whomever emerges as the leader Saturday will need to hear what elected members want to say about the direction of the party in the legislature itself.
3: I can't tell you. I don't even remember any of the stuff that that David Eby talked about when he was running for leader. I do remember when he won that he said that there was going to be rapid change in the first 100 days, which never came to fruition. So I can tell you, whoever's successful on Saturday will have a great opportunity to come in. And part of the challenge on policy is that a lot of the people that are in this race have not had a chance to come into this room and have those conversations with caucus about the policy that we set forward.
2: Among the five candidates in the running, only Kamloops Centre MLA Peter Millibar, an active member of the BC Conservative Caucus in Victoria. Kamloops Council approving a plan to speed up future transit fare increases while hearing that ridership in the city does continue to grow. Report presented to Council showing that Kamloops Transit recording 3.7 million rides over the past fiscal year, up from the 3.62 the year before. Transportation planner Michael Lowe telling Council the city's outperforming many comparable transit systems across the province.
4: Our ridership is above the average for comparable Tier 1 systems, and we exceeded the annual operating agreement's forecast, and we were at about 100.

0: 115 to 120% of pre-pandemic levels.
1: Council did also vote to move the planned 2029 fare increase ahead by a year to 2028, while also bumping up the 2027 plan increase to this year. Longtime voice for children with special needs, both locally and on the provincial level, hoping to switch her focus from advocate to policymaker when it comes to decisions made in the Kamloops-Thompson School District. SD 73 District Parents Advisory Council Chair Bonnie McBride announcing her intention to run for a seat on the Kamloops-Thompson School Board. McBride, who's butted heads with the current board on several issues, including budget cuts to help replenish the SD 73 reserve, says continued cuts, not necessarily the way forward, despite a new provincial track toward more austerity.
2: We banked $5.6 million at the end of this year. So I don't know that we need to be more efficient. I think we need to be more empathetic. We need to invest in our children, and we need to go back as school trustees and as a community and say to the province, this funding model doesn't work.
1: McBride says she would also bring a provincial level of advocacy and understanding to the SD 73 board as well, as she previously served as the president of the BC Confederation of Parent Advisory Councils. Canada eyeing a fleet of surveillance aircraft for the Air Force. Prime Minister Mark Carney says the federal government entering into a contract with Saab, which produces the planes in a joint partnership with Bombardier.
3: The Global Eye partnership will establish Canadian-based production capability, including aircraft conversion and missionization, engineering collaboration, R&D, and potential participation in radar component production, positioning Canada as an integral part of the global supply chain.
1: Carney also announcing that the federal government intends to spend the equivalent of 4% of GDP on defense by 2030. For the latest information throughout your day, go to radio1l.com. Weather's next.
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1: Let's forecast the cloud cover, which had started our day off here in Kamloops, is moving on. We're expecting mostly clear skies this afternoon with the possibility of some shower activity coming back tomorrow, though. High of 29 for today. It's going to get even warmer for tomorrow daytime as another system is going to start moving its way in, not till the late afternoon and early evening, but it is going to be 32 degrees under mostly sunshine throughout the day for tomorrow. That shower activity, though, is most likely to stick around for a good portion of your Friday with a high of just 26 degrees. This system is going to bring temperatures down significantly. 21 degrees under mostly cloudy skies expected on Saturday. We've got just a 20 degree day coming your way on Sunday under mostly clouds. Starts to warm back up for Monday. That is June 1st. 23 degrees under a mix of sun and cloud. We've got 26 in the long-term forecast for Tuesday.
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Rod Stewart, do you think I'm sexy? It's part of 10 in a row. Something to talk about. Okay, our next one-hit wonder that's coming up was a song that was released twice in a matter of 6 years, and the re-release became a bigger hit than the original. One-hit wonder Wednesday. We'll get to that song in just a bit. First, Bonnie Tyler, part of 10 in a row, 70s, 80s.

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0: We go down under for this One Hit Wonder. And as I mentioned, this song was released twice. So originally came out in 1983 and did all right. But then when it got re-released in 89, that second version became a much bigger hit for the band. The song is Send Me an Angel. The One Hit Wonder is For Real Life. It's One Hit Wonder Wednesday.

0: Like a Knife, part of your 70s, 80s, 90s. I'm Stacey Thompson, and I'll have to admit, the last time I was south of the border, I never went to a Hooters. I've never been to a Hooters location, but now they're trying to rebrand themselves, because you may have heard that Hooters is trying to get itself out of bankruptcy, and they're trying to give a more family-friendly makeover. So how do you keep it where dad will still want to go, but you will want to encourage the mom and kids to go? Well, the CEO would like to reclaim the beach-themed neighborhood place vibe, which apparently Hooters was supposed to be originally. Like a beach look, you know, not what it is today. So why Hooters? I mean, I don't know. Is that a friendly beach owl? Who knows? Anyway, for anybody who apparently went for the food, they are also trying to fix their sauces. So, you know, I mean, have at her. If it's a place you love and you haven't been in a while, next time you get south of the border, hit up a Hooters. Bring the kids. Another 10 in a row. We're going to hear from Billy Idol next.
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2: I'm Paul James with the latest from the NL Newsroom. New analysis showing that more people taking transit here in Kamloops, but riders still voicing frustration about delays and service reliability. This according to a new customer satisfaction report presented to Kamloops Council. Transportation planner with the city, Michael Lowe, says the survey finding that the biggest complaint from riders involving bus connections and wait times, while ongoing construction projects also did hurt on-time performance through last year.
3: So our on-time performance in 2025 hovered around 55 to 60%. A lot of that can be attributed to increased traffic volumes along key corridors, as well as the increased number of construction projects that resulted in significant impacts to routes.
2: Despite this, the city says transit performance has improved significantly in recent months, with on-time service now approaching 78% after a January expansion added more buses and service hours. Longtime champion of students and families in the Kamloops-Thompson School District and beyond, deciding that she wants to turn the page from advocate to decision maker. Bonnie McBride, who's been the District Parents Advisory Council President at SD73 the past number of years, announcing her intention to take a run for trustee on the SD73 board. McBride says she hopes to bring her experience working with DPAC on a provincial level as its BC Confederation President back in 2024.
4: Hopefully we'll be able to, you know, move the needle both provincially, change the way we fund education, we fund the school system, we fund what we're doing in schools for families, and bring back some strength and some power to families in what we expect for our kids.
2: McBride has had a somewhat tumultuous relationship with the current Board of Trustees, as she was highly critical of the cuts made to replenish the SD73 coffers after an accounting error saw the district wipe out its own reserve funds this past year. Prime Minister Mark Carney thanking former Cabinet Minister Stephen Guilbeault for his contributions to government. The staunch environmentalist, one-time environment minister under the former Prime Minister Pierre Trudeau, expected to resign his seat today. Guilbeault has become increasingly disillusioned in recent months by what he's called the dismantling of climate policies under Mark Carney. Carney says he respects Guilbeault's decision and expects they will work together in some way in the years to come. For the latest information throughout your day, go to RadioNL.com. Your weather's next.
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2: Clearing skies for us here today in the Kamloops area, and that's going to bring along some warmer temperatures as well. 29 degrees under mostly clear skies throughout the rest of your day and the evening as well. Chance of shower activity does return for tomorrow, though. It's going to be a bit muggy. 32 degrees for your daytime high, with chance of showers mixed in throughout the day and the evening. Pretty good chance we'll see some rain come Friday as well. High of just 26. As we hit the weekend, it's going to cloud over and cool off. 21 degrees for your daytime high under mostly cloudy skies on Saturday. Just 20 for the high on Sunday, last day of May. As we get into Monday, June the 1st, back into a mix of sun and cloud, 23 for your high. We've got 26 in your forecast long term. Mix of sun and cloud on Tuesday.
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1: Good afternoon, I'm Jeff Andreas with the latest from the NL Newsroom. The BC Conservative interim leader answering questions this morning about the future of the party, with a new leader set to be announced this weekend. Trevor Halford taking questions about the perceived divisive nature of the campaign among the five candidates remaining, and says in the end, whomever emerges as leader will need to hear what the elected members want to say about the direction of the party in the legislature.
2: I can't tell you, I don't even remember any of the stuff that that David Eby talked about when he was running for leader. I do remember when he won that he said that there was going to be rapid change in the first 100 days, which never came to fruition. Mm-hmm. So I can tell you, whoever's successful on Saturday will have a great opportunity to come in. And part of the challenge on policy is that a lot of the people that are in this race have not had a chance to come into this room and have those conversations with caucus about the policy that we set forward.
1: Among the five candidates in the running, only Kamloops Centre MLA Peter Milibar is an active member of the BC Conservative Caucus in Victoria. Kamloops Council is moving ahead with future transit fare increases while hearing concerns about fare evasion and rider safety on the city's bus system. During yesterday's council meeting, councillors debated complaints from riders who say some passengers regularly board buses without paying. Transportation planner Michael Liu acknowledged the issue but says drivers are not expected to confront riders over fares because of safety concerns.
3: The moment they start telling people, hey, you can't get on, is the moment they get hit, right? And we don't want that for our drivers.
1: BC Transit says it is currently reviewing results from a fare awareness pilot project in Victoria that could eventually expand to Kamloops. Meanwhile, the city's annual transit report shows ridership continues to climb with 3.7 million trips recorded over the past year. Council also approved a revised fare increase schedule that will bring planned 2027 and 2029 fare hikes forward by 1 year each. Former Environment Minister Stephen Gilbo has announced he will resign as a member of Parliament following significant changes to federal climate policy under Prime Minister Mark Carney. Gilbo confirmed the move in Ottawa today.
4: I've just confirmed to my caucus colleagues that I will be leaving my position as a member of Parliament for Loyal St. Grandy and obviously the Liberal caucus later this summer. After almost seven years in this wonderful, amazing, challenging place, it's time for me to move on.
1: His announcement comes less than 2 weeks after Carney and Alberta Premier Danielle Smith signed an energy pact that pledged federal support for a new pipeline to the West Coast and slowed the pace of industrial carbon pricing. A letter from Canada's main flight attendants union is calling on Jobs Minister Patty Hajdu to reject airline submissions

0: to the federal government on its probe into unpaid work in the sector. Naira Ahmed with more.
1: The head of the union's airline division says the airline's submissions fail to reveal that many junior flight attendants effectively work less than minimum wage when activities such as boarding passengers, passing through security, and conducting pre-flight checks are taken into account. Air Canada's self-audit was obtained by the Canadian Press and says it found no instances where flight attendants' effective hourly rate fell below minimum wage. Ottawa launched an investigation of the airline sector in August of last year when negotiations between Air Canada and the union representing its cabin crew boiled over into a strike that saw planes grounded as workers took to the picket lines. Naira Ahmed, the Canadian Press.
0: And a longtime champion of students and families in the Kamloops-Thompson School District and beyond has decided she wants to turn the page from advocate to decision maker. Bonnie McBride, who has been the District Parent Advisory Council President in SD73 for the past number of years, has announced her intention to make a run for trustee on the SD73 board. McBride says she hopes to bring her experience working with DPAC on a provincial level as its BC Confederation President in 2024.
2: Hopefully, we'll be able to, you know, move the needle both provincially, change the way we fund education, we fund the school system, we fund what we're doing in schools for families, and bring back some strength and some power to families in what we expect for our kids.
0: McBride has had a somewhat tumultuous relationship with the current Board of Trustees as she was highly critical of the cuts made to replenish the SD73 coffers after an accounting error saw the district wipe out its own reserve funds last year. For the latest information throughout your day, go to RadioNL.com. I'll take a look at your weather coming up next.
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0: Sunny skies and a high of 29 degrees for this Wednesday afternoon. Clear with a low of 12 overnight. Tomorrow, Thursday, sunny skies. Then a mix of sun and cloud late in the afternoon with a 30% chance of showers. High of 32 for Thursday. 26 is your high for Friday, but we do have a 60% chance of showers throughout the day to close off the work week. Cloudy and 21 on Saturday. Cloudy and 20 for Sunday. Right now, outside the NL Studios in downtown Kamloops, we're going to call it partly cloudy out there with the temperature around 26 degrees.
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7: U.S. indices seeing a slight rebound through the afternoon trading session where the Dow had been the only positive indice. In the morning trading session, we've got the S&P 500 now in positive territory, just slightly up, just 4 points. We've got the NASDAQ 17 points to the higher. In New York, the Dow up 206 to 50,668. Now, here in Canada, the S&P TSX, not as fortunate. Being dragged down for the most part by some of the larger players. BlackBerry shares are up today, but we've got TELUS, Whitecap Resources, Capstone Copper, all sort of trending negative, as is Baytech, one of the darlings. Of course, of the day traders set as well. BlackBerry share is doing decent after a bit of a downturn through the morning trading session. Now in positive territory, up close to 3% on the day. We've got Canadian Natural Resources shares, though, off about 1.75%. Now on the commodities board itself, another down day for the gold price, off about 1.25% or $53 to $4,454 per ounce. Another down day for international crude as well. West Texas Intermediate for July delivery off $4.85 per barrel, now below that $90 threshold to $89.04 per barrel. Haven't seen oil this low in quite some time. Western Canada Select, that's Calgary's price for the U.S. market, set and then forgotten through the day, set down $2.64 to $75.58 this morning. Canadian dollar also losing traction against the greenback, off 11 points to 72.29 cents to the U.S. dollar. And another rough go for those on the Bitcoin exchange, down $1,124 to $74,877 and change.
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1: One Hit Wonder Wednesday.
0: Off to Scotland we go for this hit, and it comes off of the band's debut album called The Crossing, which was released in 1983. And they paid a tribute, I suppose, to their home country using very heavily engineered guitar sounds reminiscent of bagpipes. So no bagpipes, but the sound is in there. They had these transposer guitar effects on it, and they also had an E-bow, which allowed the guitar to sound more like strings or synthesizer. And with that, they gave us their one hit. Big country, in a big country, for One Hit Wonder Wednesday.

New Order was born from the ashes of Joy Division after the passing of lead singer Ian Curtis, and they continued to bring us to the nightclubs. Blue Monday, New Order, 10 in a row, 70s, 80s, 90s.

0: There's Cutting Crew, I Just Died in Your Arms for One Hit Wonder Wednesday.
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0: Yeah, released off their debut album Broadcast back in 1986. I'm Stacey Thompson. We're actually sandwiched in between two One Hit Wonders because we have another one coming up who was born under the name Lawrence Darrow Brown. And he first got introduced to music in his young years because his father was a Baptist minister. So he discovered gospel music at that point in time. His biggest hit actually wasn't his own song. It was a cover version, originally done in 1970 by an artist named Mentor Williams. And he released the version that became the biggest hit in 1973. Then it was redone in 2003 with the band Uncle Cracker, who also featured him in the song. I love it when a remake's done with the original artist. So the song that we're talking about for One Hit Wonder Wednesday is Drift Away. It's Dobie Gray to start off 10 in a row next.
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3: Sunny skies and a high of 29 degrees for this Wednesday afternoon, clear with a low of 12 overnight. Tomorrow, Thursday, sunny skies, then a mix of sun and cloud late in the afternoon with a 30% chance of showers, high of 32 for Thursday. 26 is your high for Friday, but we do have a 60% chance of showers throughout the day to close off the work week. Cloudy and 21 on Saturday, cloudy and 20 for Sunday. Right now, outside the NL Studios in downtown Kamloops, we're going to call it partly cloudy out there with the temperature around 26 degrees.
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This song was written by George Merrill and Shannon Rubicam of the band Boy Meets Girl. They wrote Whitney Houston's other hit, How Will I Know? Here's I Wanna Dance With Somebody.

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1: Good afternoon, I'm Jeff Andreas with the latest from the NL Newsroom. A chance for the opposition BC Conservative Party to reflect on the impending close of the current legislative session in Victoria, which comes ahead of the party introducing its new leader this coming weekend. Interim leader Trevor Halford, taking questions from the legislative reporters in Victoria, says the party believes it is in the process of electing the next premier of BC. Halford, one of a handful of BC United candidates which made the transition, says he is often asked about why he decided to take on the interim role rather than contest in the leadership race himself.
2: I don't think that you need to have leader in your title to lead. I think we've got a bunch of leaders inside of our caucus. We've got a bunch of leaders in the party. And, you know, any way that I can contribute, I will. And I can tell you, whoever wins will have my full support. And I thought that, you know, when I stepped forward to do the interim leader position, that it was a way for me to contribute, and I'm proud of the work that me and my colleagues have done over the last number of months.
1: The BC Conservative Party will announce the results of the ongoing vote on Saturday evening. Kamloops Centre MLA Peter Milibar is among five candidates in the running, which also includes Conservative pundit Caroline Elliott, former Member of Parliament Carrie Lynn Finlay, former BC Liberal Cabinet Minister Ian Black, and entrepreneur Yuri Fulmer. Among them, only Milibar holds a seat in Victoria. A proposed regional search and rescue hall and training center in Kamloops is now heading to the public approval process through the TNRD. The Thompson-Nicola Regional District launching a month-long alternative approval process seeking approval to borrow up to $6.3 million for the project, along with annual operating funding. The facility would become the future headquarters of Kamloops Search and Rescue, while also serving as a regional training center for search and rescue groups throughout the Thompson-Nicola region. TNRD spokesperson Colton Davies says taxpayers are looking at a relatively small annual impact.
3: The cost would work out, as we're estimating today, to about $1.07 per 100,000 of assessed value. And if it did exceed what the maximum is allowed in the bylaw, then the board would actually have to go back and adopt a new bylaw.
1: That would translate to roughly $7 annually for a home assessed at $680,000. Residents opposed to the proposal must submit response forms before June 26 for the AAP to potentially fail. More people are taking transit in Kamloops, but riders are still voicing frustrations about delay and service reliability. That's according to a new customer satisfaction report presented to Kamloops Council this week. Transportation planner Michael Liu says the survey found the biggest complaints from riders involved bus connections and wait times, while ongoing construction projects also hurt on-time performances through 2025.
4: So our on-time performance in 2025 hovered around 55% to 60%. A lot of that can be attributed to increased traffic volumes along key corridors, as well as the increased number of construction projects that resulted in significant impacts to routes.
1: Despite that, the city says transit performance has improved significantly in recent months, with on-time service now approaching 78% after a January expansion added more buses and service hours. Council also approved accelerating future fare hikes, meaning planned increases scheduled for 2027 and 2029 will now take effect in 2026 and 2028, respectively. The city says single-ride fares could eventually rise from $2.25 to $3 under

0: the approved schedule. Canada's international trade minister calls a planned visit by China's foreign minister a positive sign. Maninder Sidhu says the visit shows the Canada-China relationship is growing in the right direction. Wang Yi arrives in Canada tomorrow for a three-day visit that includes meetings with both Foreign Affairs Minister Anita Anand and Prime Minister Mark Carney. The last time a Chinese foreign minister visited Canada was in 2016. Stephen Guilbeault's political foes are joining the chorus of reaction to his impending resignation. Alberta Premier Danielle Smith told reporters she wishes Guilbeault well in his future endeavors. Conservative MP Michael Barrett urged other Liberal MPs to show the same courage of conviction that Guilbeault has. Guilbeault is leaving office over significant changes to federal climate policy under Prime Minister Mark Carney. Mounties in Kelowna say an increasing number of complaints about micro e-vehicles such as e-scooters, mopeds, e-dirt bikes, and other electronic rides has set off increased enforcement. Police say their officers are focusing on intervention and education and are speaking to riders or their parents about safety, legal obligations, and liabilities. The department says that last week officers encountered three underage riders operating e-dirt bikes dangerously in traffic, and it escalated when the riders fled from police. They were later located without incident, but police now say the young people faced significant financial penalties and their bikes were impounded under civil forfeiture rules. For the latest information throughout your day, go to RadioNL.com. Weather will be coming up next.
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0: Sunny skies and a high of 29 degrees for this Wednesday afternoon, clear with a low of 12 overnight. Tomorrow, Thursday, sunny skies, then a mix of sun and cloud late in the afternoon with a 30% chance of showers, high of 32 for Thursday. 26 is your high for Friday, but we do have a 60% chance of showers throughout the day to close off the work week. Cloudy and 21 on Saturday, cloudy and 20 for Sunday. Right now, outside the NL Studios in downtown Kamloops, we're going to call it partly cloudy out there with the temperature around 26 degrees.
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1: Okay, we got a one-hit wonder from an artist who, you know, came from Canadian music royalty in the first place. So I'll get to that in just a second. So he claims he wrote the song about an experience he had in high school when he was trying to get a girl to date his stepbrother. And he said that this girl was just like the most beautiful girl in the school. Godly, exalted young woman, and he felt really uncomfortable and awkward. And anyway, he was just in awe of this girl in school. And that's what the song is based on. It was produced by Bob Rock, as in Rock and Hyde. And it was given to us by Tal Bachman, a.k.a. son of Randy Bachman of BTO and the Guess Who. She's So High, One Hit Wonder Wednesday.

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0: There's Trooper and Raise a Little Hell, part of your 70s, 80s, 90s. You know, there was some hell raised at a hotel, all thanks to a little baby pig. And I've said this before, police officers never know what kind of day they're going to face. They never have the same workday twice. And that was the case for officers in Louisiana, where they were led for a game of hide and seek at a hotel. They posted it in their social media and it read, "Some calls are serious, some calls are strange." And then there are the ones involving a pig running wild at a local hotel, leading officers on a short-lived game of hide and seek. Yeah, it was a little piglet running around. Officers tried to chase it. The piglet took cover underneath a police unit, a car. And there it was. The officers had some coaxing and patience, and they were able to get the little piglet out from underneath the vehicle. It turns out this baby pig had been abandoned at the hotel, which is terrible. And it was likely just looking for a little protection, being frightened and all. So the local police department did say they received a call, and they were able to get this pig to a farm to take care of it. So the piglet will be in good hands afterwards. Poor little wee thing. Let's get another 10 in a row. It's Starship next.
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2: I'm Paul James with the latest from the NL Newsroom. New analysis showing that more people taking transit here in Kamloops, but riders still voicing frustration about delays and service reliability. This according to a new customer satisfaction report presented to Kamloops Council. Transportation planner with the city, Michael Lowe, says the survey finding that the biggest complaint from riders involving bus connections and wait times, while ongoing construction projects also did hurt on-time performance through last year.
3: So our on-time performance in 2025 hovered around 55 to 60%. A lot of that can be attributed to increased traffic volumes along key corridors, as well as the increased number of construction projects that resulted in significant impacts to routes.
2: Despite this, the city says transit performance has improved significantly in recent months, with on-time service now approaching 78% after a January expansion added more buses and service hours. Longtime champion of students and families in the Kamloops-Thompson School District and beyond, deciding that she wants to turn the page from advocate to decision maker. Bonnie McBride, who's been the District Parents Advisory Council President at SD73 the past number of years, announcing her intention to take a run for trustee on the SD73 board. McBride says she hopes to bring her experience working with DPAC on a provincial level as its BC Confederation President back in 2024.
4: Hopefully we'll be able to, you know, move the needle both provincially, change the way we fund education, we fund the school system, we fund what we're doing in schools for families, and bring back some strength and some power to families in what we expect for our kids.
2: McBride has had a somewhat tumultuous relationship with the current Board of Trustees, as she was highly critical of the cuts made to replenish the SD73 coffers after an accounting error saw the district wipe out its own reserve funds this past year. Prime Minister Mark Carney thanking former Cabinet Minister Stephen Guilbeault for his contributions to government. The staunch environmentalist, one-time environment minister under the former Prime Minister Pierre Trudeau, expected to resign his seat today. Guilbeault has become increasingly disillusioned in recent months by what he's called the dismantling of climate policies under Mark Carney. Carney says he respects Guilbeault's decision and expects they will work together in some way in the years to come. For the latest information throughout your day, go to RadioNL.com. Your weather's next.
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7: Sunny skies and a high of 29 degrees for this Wednesday afternoon. Clear with a low of 12 overnight. Tomorrow, Thursday, sunny skies. Then a mix of sun and cloud late in the afternoon with a 30% chance of showers. High of 32 for Thursday. 26 is your high for Friday, but we do have a 60% chance of showers throughout the day to close off the work week. Cloudy and 21 on Saturday, cloudy and 20 for Sunday. Right now, outside the NL Studios in downtown Kamloops, we're going to call it partly cloudy out there with the temperature around 26 degrees.
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1: Good afternoon, I'm Jeff Andreas with the latest from the NL Newsroom. The Thompson-Nicola Regional District officially launching an alternative approval process tied to a proposed new regional search and rescue facility here in Kamloops. The TNRD seeking approval to borrow up to $6.3 million to help fund construction of the building, which would serve as the headquarters for Kamloops Search and Rescue, as well as a training hub for search and rescue teams across the region. TNRD spokesperson Colton Davies says the process works differently than a traditional referendum.
2: If you're against what's being proposed, you would have to submit an electoral response form by June 26, by that deadline. And what we're talking about here is the TNRD seeking approval to basically borrow funds to build a building that would be a regional search and rescue hall and training facility.
1: Under the AAP, residents who support the project do not need to take any action. The proposed facility would be built in Rayleigh near Highway 5 and would also house Kamloops Fire Rescue Hall No. 5, though the City of Kamloops would fully fund the fire hall portion separately from the TNRD borrowing request. The AAP will remain open until June 26th. The BC Conservatives say they are excited about the impending outcome of the party's leadership race, which will be known this weekend. Interim leader Trevor Halford says he expects the party to rally around whomever emerges as the party's next leader when the vote tally is officially announced this weekend. Halford was asked about the direct line of questioning Peter Miliband faced during the leadership debates by former MP Carolyn Finlay about his resolve to end DRIPA, given that his wife is Indigenous.
3: Whoever is successful on Saturday night, I think is walking into a very healthy, stabilized situation. And it's incumbent on them, whether it's Carrie Lynn or any of the other four that are running, to make sure that they're coming into a caucus and coming into a party and they're listening to the members of that caucus.
1: Miliband is the only one of the five candidates running for party leader who has a seat in Victoria. Of the other four, only two, Carolyn Finlay and former BC Liberal Cabinet Minister Ian Black, have held public office. The results of the BC Conservative leadership vote will be announced Saturday night. Kamloops Council approving a plan to speed up future transit fare increases while hearing that ridership in the city continues to grow. A report presented to Council yesterday shows Kamloops Transit recorded 3.7 million rides over the past fiscal year, up from 3.62 million the year before. Transportation planner Michael Liu told Council that the city is outperforming many comparable transit systems in the province.
4: Our ridership is above the average for comparable Tier 1 systems, and we exceeded the annual operating agreement's forecast, and we were at about 115 to 120% of pre-pandemic levels.
1: Council ultimately voted to move the planned 2029 fare increase ahead by 1 year to 2028, while also moving the 2027 increase ahead to 2026. The report also found riders want improved bus frequency, expanded service areas, and better on-time performance, which was impacted last year by major road construction projects across the city. The leaders of the Conservative and Green parties are reacting to news that longtime Liberal MP and former Environment Minister Stephen Guilbeault is resigning. Green Party leader Elizabeth May says she's not surprised about Guilbeault's departure.
5: No wonder Stephen Guilbeault is leaving this place. I am heartbroken that he is, because he is a strong voice, as we all know, and a person of great integrity and courage.
1: Guilbeault says his decision came after careful consideration of his past 7 years as an MP. He said he will remain in the Liberal caucus until he officially steps down. Vancouver and other BC cities are refuting claims that homeless people are being bussed out of town for the World Cup. The online claims are alleging that Vancouver is sending its unhoused people to places like Prince George and Quesnel. The city of Vancouver says the rumors are false and that homeless services and programs will continue, with people being allowed to tent overnight in city parks. Both Prince George and Quesnel have come out to say that there is no evidence to support these persistent rumors.

0: 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For the latest information throughout your day, go to RadioNL.com. 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
0: Clear skies and a low of 12 degrees overnight tonight in Kamloops. For tomorrow on Thursday, we are looking at a sunny start to the day, bit of a mix of sun and cloud by the late afternoon, and a 30% chance of showers, high of 32 for tomorrow. Friday, cloudy skies, 60% chance of showers, and a high of 26. Cloudy and 21 for Saturday, cloudy and 20 for Sunday, sun and cloud mix 23, looking ahead to the early part of next week on Monday. Right now, outside the NL studios in the downtown of Kamloops, we got, there's a few clouds. We'll call it partly cloudy, temperature around 29 degrees.
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Okay, back to 1982 we go for this one. And it's funny that this song became a hit because it didn't have all the usual suspects for instruments, like no synthesizers at the time, right? They had a banjo, accordion, fiddle, saxophone, and perhaps that difference is what made it the hit. The song is actually based on a true story, and Kevin Rowland is the lead singer of the band, and he grew up with this girl by the name of Eileen, and they were 13 when they first got together. It became romantic maybe a year or two later, and although Rowland and Eileen were raised Catholic, sex was a taboo subject back then, so it was considered, you know, just filth. At any rate, he wrote the song about his first true love at such a young age. And we've got it for you from the album To Rye. Come on, Eileen, it's Dexy's Midnight Runners. One Hit Wonder Wednesday.

0: another 1-Hit Wonder Wednesday, Spirit in the Sky, Doctor and the Medics only hits.
1: 1-Hit Wonder Wednesday.
0: Of course, it was also a hit for the original artist, Norman Greenbaum, that did Spirit in the Sky. I'm Stacey Thompson. Again, we are sandwiched in between two 1-Hit Wonders. And we've got a song that's a 1-Hit Wonder for a band, although this song dates back to the 1930s. There have been some mix-ups as to who the original artist was to do this song, and some people thought it was a gentleman by the name of Leadbelly Ledbetter, but he was not the original. In fact, it was originally done by a gentleman named James Ironhead Baker. The first hit came out in 1933, and it's very different sounding. You can give it a Google. Look for James Ironhead Baker and search Black Betty. You will hear how it sounded originally. Of course, we got your 1-Hit Wonder version from Ram Jam, Black Betty, to start off 10 in a row next.
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3: Clear skies and a low of 12 degrees overnight tonight in Kamloops for tomorrow on Thursday. We are looking at a sunny start to the day, bit of a mix of sun and cloud by the late afternoon, and a 30% chance of showers, high of 32 for tomorrow. Friday, cloudy skies, 60% chance of showers and a high of 26. Cloudy and 21 for Saturday, cloudy and 20 for Sunday, sun and cloud mix 23, looking ahead to the early part of next week on Monday. Right now, outside the NL studios in the downtown of Kamloops, we got, there's a few clouds. We'll call it partly cloudy, temperature around 29 degrees.
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Sheryl Crow.

right, more to come for One Hit Wonder Wednesday. I hope you enjoy the One Hit Wonders. I'm Stacey Thompson. Of course, Eric Carmen is not a One Hit Wonder. In fact, he had his hit when he was the lead singer of the Raspberries. Remember, Go All the Way? And then he gave us plenty of solo hits, All by Myself, Make Me Lose Control, and of course, from Dirty Dancing, Hungry Eyes. Eric Carmen, part of 10 in a row.

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1: I'm Jeff Andreas with the latest from the NL Newsroom. Kamloops area residents now being asked to weigh in on a proposed new regional search and rescue headquarters and training facility. The Thompson-Nicola Regional District has launched an alternative approval process seeking permission to borrow up to $6.3 million over 20 years for the project. The facility would become the future home of the Kamloops Search and Rescue Team and would also serve as a regional training center for search and rescue teams across the Thompson-Nicola region. TNRD spokesperson Colton Davies says more than 140,000 eligible voters can take part in the process.
2: And this affects all electoral areas and member municipalities of the TNRD. So the number of eligible voters is actually just over 140,000. So good chance if you're listening to this, you're affected and have an opportunity to vote.
1: The proposed building would be located in Rayleigh on Devick Road beside Highway 5 and would also include space for Kamloops Fire Rescue Hall No. 5. The estimated cost to taxpayers would be about $1.07 per $100,000 of assessed property value. Residents opposed to the project must submit an elector response form before June the 26th. A pitch to create a new subdivision in southwest Kamloops is moving forward despite the original project being blocked directly out of the gate. Kamloops lawmakers are allowing the Kenna Village plan to advance to a public hearing so folks can get a better sense of what's being planned for the site, which would be next to the KRCC to the north of the TransCanada, about half a kilometer from the new multiplex arena in Dufferin. The city's development director, Marvin Kwiatkowski, says the original plan for some 1,600 housing units has been whittled down to around 900, with many of the would-be homes taking the form of row housing or apartments closer to Kenna Cartwright Park.
3: Looking at the multifamily, capping that at 630 units, increasing the maximum floor area ratio from 1.5 to 2.5, increasing the maximum height from 4 stories to 6 stories, except for the row houses where the maximum height is increased from 2 stories to 3 stories.
1: The new design also does away with earlier plans to allow heavy and medium level industry to become established inside the community. The original application from the developer group was rejected by council in January, with a wide range of concerns being cited at the time, including access to Kenna Cartwright Park and allowances for heavy industry in a potentially high populated neighborhood. Kamloops Council moving ahead with future transit fare increases while hearing concerns about fare evasion and rider safety on the city's bus system. During yesterday's council meeting, councillors debated complaints from riders who say some passengers regularly board buses without paying. Transportation planner Michael Liu acknowledged the issue, but says drivers are not expected to confront riders over fares because of safety concerns.
4: The moment they start telling people, hey, you can't get on, is the moment they get hit, right? And we don't want that for our drivers.
1: BC Transit says it is currently reviewing results from a fare awareness pilot project in Victoria that could eventually expand to Kamloops. Meanwhile, the city's annual transit report shows ridership continues to climb, with 3.7 million trips recorded over the past year. Council also approved a revised fare increase schedule that will bring planned increases in 2027 and 2029 into effect a year early. The federal party leaders are weighing in on the resignation announcement of a prominent Liberal MP. Green Party leader Elizabeth May says she is heartbroken by Stephen Guilbeault's decision to resign. Guilbeault is a staunch environmentalist who became increasingly disillusioned by what he called the dismantling of climate policies under Prime Minister Mark Carney. Conservative leader Pierre Poilievre suggested Guilbeault should cheer up because many of the environmental policies still remain from his time as environment minister. A longtime champion of student and families in the Kamloops-Thompson School District and beyond has decided she wants to turn the page from advocate to decision maker. Bonnie McBride, who has been the District Parents Advisory Council president in SD 73 for the past number of years, has announced her intention to take a run at trustee for the SD 73 board. McBride says she hopes to bring her experience working with DPAC on a provincial level as its BC Confederation president in 2024.
5: Hopefully we'll be able to, you know, move the needle both provincially, change the way we fund education, we fund the school system, we fund what we're doing in schools for families, and bring back some strength and some power to families in what we expect for our kids.
1: McBride has had a somewhat tumultuous relationship with the current Board of Trustees, as she was highly critical of the cuts made to replenish the SD 73 coffers after an accounting error saw the district wipe out its own

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0: Clear skies and a low of 12 degrees overnight tonight in Kamloops for tomorrow on Thursday. We are looking at a sunny start to the day, bit of a mix of sun and cloud by the late afternoon, and a 30% chance of showers, high of 32 for tomorrow. Friday, cloudy skies, 60% chance of showers and a high of 26. Cloudy and 21 for Saturday, cloudy and 20 for Sunday. Sun and cloud mix 23, looking ahead to the early part of next week on Monday. Right now, outside the NL studios in the downtown of Kamloops, we got, there's a few clouds. We'll call it partly cloudy. Temperature around 29 degrees.
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2: From an early morning cycle down Rivers Trail to a walk around MacArthur Island, that's Kamloops, and so are we. Radio.

Welcome to the show. It's Drew Ferreira here for a One-Hit Wonder Wednesday. Some great ones coming up for you this afternoon. In the meantime, Sarah McLachlan with Ice Cream

Here's a group that's remembered more for their hairdos than their music. It's A Flock of Seagulls continuing this One Hit Wonder Wednesday with I Ran.

0: Here's Colin James and just came back. It's Drew Ferreira. And with gas prices and airfare getting more expensive, every bit helps. The Canada Strong Pass is back this summer, a program that gives Canadians free or discounted access to Parks Canada sites, museums, galleries, even travel on Via Rail. Runs from June the 19th until September the 7th, and you can get more information at canada.ca.
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2: I'm Jeff Andreas with the latest from the NL Newsroom. The Thompson-Nicola Regional District has launched an alternative approval process for a proposed regional search and rescue headquarters and training facility here in Kamloops. The proposed building would become the future home of Kamloops Search and Rescue, while also serving as a regional training center for search and rescue teams across the Thompson-Nicola region. The facility is planned for Devick Road in Rayleigh on land owned by the City of Kamloops and would also include space for Kamloops Fire Rescue Hall No. 5. The TNRD is seeking approval to borrow up to $6.3 million over 20 years to fund construction, along with annual operating costs of up to $100,000. Current estimates put the annual tax impact at about $7 per year from a home assessed at $680,000. The approval process runs until June 26th and applies to residents across all TNRD electoral areas and member municipalities. Vancouver and other BC cities are refuting claims that homeless people are being bussed out of town for the World Cup. The online claims are alleging that Vancouver is sending its unhoused people to places such as Prince George and Quesnel. The city of Vancouver says those rumors are false and that homeless services and programs will continue, with people being allowed to tent overnight in city parks. Both Prince George and Quesnel say there is no evidence to support the persistent rumors. One of the most prominent environmental voices in the Liberal caucus will resign this summer. Former Environment Minister Stephen Guilbeault says it is time for him to pursue his fight for environmental protection in a different way. His announcement comes less than 2 weeks after Ottawa and Alberta signed an energy pact pledging federal support for a new pipeline and slowed the pace of industrial carbon pricing. Guilbeault told Parliament today that he will leave the job with a sense of pride in what he has accomplished. For the latest information throughout your day, go to RadioNL.com. Weather will be coming up next.
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2: Clear skies and a low of 12 degrees overnight tonight in Kamloops. For tomorrow on Thursday, we are looking at a sunny start to the day, bit of a mix of sun and cloud by the late afternoon, and a 30% chance of showers, high of 32 for tomorrow. Friday, cloudy skies, 60% chance of showers and a high of 26. Cloudy and 21 for Saturday, cloudy and 20 for Sunday, sun and cloud mix 23, looking ahead to the early part of next week on Monday. Right now, outside the NL studios in the downtown of Kamloops, we got, there's a few clouds. We'll call it partly cloudy, temperature around 29 degrees.
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There's some awesome slide guitar work on this song, performed by none other than Joe Walsh from the Eagles, a good friend of Jay Ferguson's. One Hit Wonder Wednesday with Thunder Island.

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2: I'm Jeff Andreas with your major news to 4 o'clock. A proposed regional search and rescue hall and training center in Kamloops is now heading to public approval through the Thompson-Nicola Regional District. The DNRD has launched a month-long AAP seeking approval to borrow up to $6.3 million for the project, along with annual operating funding. The facility would become the future headquarters for Kamloops Search and Rescue, while also serving as a regional training center for search and rescue groups throughout the Thompson-Nicola region. TNRD spokesperson Colton Davies says taxpayers are looking at a relatively small annual impact.
3: The cost would work out, as we're estimating today, to about $1.07 per 100,000 of assessed value. And if it did exceed what the maximum is allowed in the bylaw, then the board would actually have to go back and adopt a new bylaws.
2: That would translate to roughly $7 annually for a home assessed at $680,000. Residents opposed to the proposal must submit response forms before June 26 for the AAP to potentially fail. A chance for the opposition BC Conservative Party to reflect on the impending close of the current legislative session in Victoria, which comes ahead of the party introducing its new leader this weekend. Interim leader Trevor Halford, taking questions from the legislative reporters in Victoria today, says the party believes it is in the process of electing the next premier of BC. Halford, one of a handful of BC United candidates which made the transition to the Conservatives, said he is often asked about why he decided to take on the interim role rather than contesting the leadership himself.
4: I don't think that you need to have leader in your title to lead. I think we've got a bunch of leaders inside of our caucus. We've got a bunch of leaders in the party. And, you know, any way that I can contribute, I will. And I can tell you, whoever wins will have my full support. And I thought that, when I stepped forward to do the interim leader position, that it was a way for me to contribute, and I'm proud of the work that me and my colleagues have done over the last number of months.
2: The BC Conservative Party will announce the results of the ongoing vote Saturday night. Kamloops Centre MLA Peter Milibar is among five candidates in the running, which also includes Conservative pundit Caroline Elliott, former Member of Parliament Carolyn Finlay, former BC Liberal Cabinet Minister Ian Black, and entrepreneur Yuri Fulmer. Among them, only Milibar holds an elected seat in Victoria. With much fewer available homes and a rejection of heavy industry, those behind plans for a major development in Southwest Kamloops are going to be getting their pitch before the public. Kamloops Council has given the green light for the so-called Kenna Village project to move to a public hearing after the initial plans for some 1,600 homes to be built next to an area zoned for medium to heavy were rejected by the council in early January. The only vote opposing the project from moving forward this time around was Mayor Reed Hammer Jackson, who argues the potential cost to taxpayers runs too high at this point, given the use of the development cost charges surplus the city normally maintains to lower the tax rate this year.
5: At this point, if they don't do anything, it's on the taxpayer for this $100 million, correct? Because we don't have any federal, provincial grant funding secured.
2: This version of the Kenna Village project, which was launched by noted Kamloops developer Mike Rink and put before council in January, was initially shot down over access concerns for Kenna Cartwright Park and the amount of homes next to an area zoned for heavy industry. The number of planned homes in Kenna Village has been scaled back from the original 1,600 down to about 900 units, while the rezoning application calls for light industrial and mixed residential use only. More people are taking transit in Kamloops, but riders are still voicing frustrations about delays and service reliability. That, according to a new customer satisfaction report presented to Kamloops Council this week. Transportation planner Michael Liu says the survey found the biggest complaints from riders involve bus connections and wait times, while ongoing construction projects also hurt on-time performance throughout 2025.
6: So our on-time performance in 2025 hovered around 55 to 60%. A lot of that can be attributed to increased traffic volumes along key corridors, as well as the increased number of construction projects that resulted in significant impacts to routes.
2: Despite that, the city says transit performance has improved significantly in recent months, with on-time service now approaching 78% after a January expansion added more buses and service hours. Council also approved accelerating future fare hikes, meaning planned increases scheduled for 2027 and 2029 will now take effect in 2026 and 2028, respectively. The city says single-ride fares could eventually rise from $2.25, which they are currently, to $3 under the approved schedule, which would happen in 2028.

0: Staunch environmentalist Stephen Guilbeau has confirmed he will step down as a Liberal Member of Parliament this summer. Speaking in the House of Commons today, Guilbeau looked to be fighting back tears as he thanked everybody in his life.
1: I'm profoundly grateful to my children, my family, friends, staff, and constituents, as well as volunteers, many of whom have come to Ottawa today to be with us and who've made this work possible. You gave me far more than I can ever give back.
0: Guilbeau was a power player in Canada's climate movement and was a co-founder of Equitaire and the Quebec Chief for Greenpeace. A letter from Canada's main flight attendants union is calling on Jobs Minister Patty Hajdu to reject airline submissions to the federal government on its probe into unpaid work in the sector. Naira Ahmed with this report.
2: The head of the union's airline division says the airline submissions failed to reveal that many junior flight attendants effectively work less than minimum wage when activities such as boarding passengers, passing through security, and conducting pre-flight checks are taken into account. Air Canada's self-audit was obtained by the Canadian Press and says it found no instances where flight attendants' effective hourly rate fell below minimum wage. Ottawa launched an investigation of the airline sector in August of last year when negotiations between Air Canada and the union representing its cabin crew boiled over into a strike that saw planes grounded as workers took to the picket lines. Naira Ahmed, the Canadian Press.
0: China's foreign minister is visiting Canada this week in what Ottawa calls a positive sign about the relationship between the two countries. Prime Minister Mark Carney says he will be meeting with Wang Yi.
3: I look forward to the visit of China's foreign minister tomorrow. I will have a chance to meet with him. It'll be a valuable exchange of views.
0: The Chinese Minister and Foreign Affairs Minister, Anita Anand, are expected to discuss the recently updated Canada-China Strategic Partnership, trade, investment, and global security. The three-day visit will be the first by a Chinese foreign minister to Canada in a decade. A longtime voice for children with special needs, both locally and on a provincial level, is hoping to switch her focus from advocate to policymaker when it comes to decisions made in the Kamloops-Thompson School District. SD73 District Parents Advisory Council Chair Bonnie McBride has announced her intention to run for a seat on the Kamloops-Thompson School Board. McBride, who has butted heads with the current board on several issues, including budget cuts to help replenish the SD73 reserves, says continued cuts are not the way forward, despite a new provincial track towards more austerity.
4: We banked $5.6 million at the end of this year. So I don't know that we need to be more efficient. I think we need to be more empathetic. We need to invest in our children, and we need to go back as school trustees and as a community and say to the province, this funding model doesn't work.
0: McBride says she would bring a provincial level of advocacy and understanding to the SD73 board as well, as she served as the president of the BC Confederation of Parent Advisory Councils in 2024. For the latest information throughout your day, go to RadioNL.com. Weather is coming up next.

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3: Clear skies with the temperature dropping down to a low of 12 overnight tonight. Sunny for your Thursday, changing to a mix of sun and cloud by late afternoon. 30% chance of showers tomorrow afternoon as well, high of 32. Cloudy with a 40% chance of showers on Friday and a high of 24. Cloudy and 21 on Saturday, cloudy and 20 on Sunday. Sun and cloud mix 23 for Monday and then 26 with a mix of sun and cloud if you want to look all the way ahead to Tuesday right now. All right, with that said, let's go around the region and look at current temperatures. On the coast in Vancouver, it's 19, 24 in Vernon, 31 in Lillooet, 27 in Blue River, 29 in Clearwater, 24 in Salmon Arm and the Shuswap, 31 in Ashcroft and Cache Creek, 26 in Merritt and the Nicola Valley. Barrier sitting at 27. Logan Lake is at 23. The Village at Sun Peaks is at 21. While right now outside the NL studios in the downtown of Kamloops, I'll call it partly cloudy out there, temperature at about 30 degrees. John Keane with a look at sports, including the final game of the Memorial Cup round robin set for tonight. Details on that more after this.
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7: Good afternoon. I'm John Keane from the NL Sports Desk. Well, get your calculators out for tonight's final round-robin game at the Memorial Cup. Everett takes on Kelowna, and the only math not required this evening would be an Everett victory. That would eliminate Kelowna at 0-3, and they'd be out. But a Kelowna win by one goal would force a tiebreaker between Kelowna and Chicoutimi. A Kelowna win by two or more, and they're in the semifinal. Everett would have to play Chicoutimi in a tiebreaker game tomorrow. Kelowna defenseman turned forward for the tournament, Mazden Leslie, on matching up against the Silvertips.
8: Yeah, I think we're pretty confident going in here. Obviously, not a lot of teams have beat the team over there, but we're one of those teams who have done that. So I think that going into that gives us a little bit of confidence. Obviously, we need this one, so it's a big game.
7: Everett will try to respond after losing their last game to Kitchener 6-2.
9: We know it's a short tournament, and I mean, all year we've bounced back and we've gone back to our process, so we'll move on from this.
7: That game goes at 6 o'clock. Hey, all aboard the Logan Stankoven train. The 23-year-old local product continues to be the talk in Kamloops, while his dad Wes and family have been trying to get to as many of the playoff games as possible.
10: Hopefully, if they get by Montreal, I can get the time off. We'll be going to the finals for sure.
7: Wes and some friends saw all four games of the Carolina sweep of Philadelphia in round two, but he admits they had a bit of a wardrobe change when the game switched cities due to the reputation of Flyer fans.
10: Well, we didn't wear the jerseys because we were told in Raleigh, and other people said they probably best thing not to wear the jerseys.
7: Stankoven and the Hurricanes now 6 wins shy of the Stanley Cup. Wes says it would be a dream come true to have the cup come to Kamloops.
10: Oh, that'd be awesome. Logan talks about that, too. He wants to bring the cup back to Kamloops. That's something that he'd really be proud of, and us as a family, and for him to bring it back to see live. And, I think that'd be really, really cool to see.
7: Game 4 between Carolina and Montreal. That goes at 5 o'clock this evening. Carolina leads the series 2-1. Last night, Vegas advanced to the Stanley Cup Final by sweeping Colorado. Well, Kamloops Blazers captain Ryan Michael has been nominated for a prestigious honor. Hockey Gives Blood has named him one of three nominees for the Dana Bronze Honorary Award for his work promoting blood and stem cell donation and raising money throughout this past season. Stu Middleton is the Hockey Gives Blood co-founder.
11: Ryan really exemplified, you know, what it meant to be a leader off the ice. He was someone, you know, you could trust to follow through with all of his commitments, and he really did everything with a genuine desire of helping other people. He donated blood multiple times. He joined Canadian Blood Services Stem Cell Registry and helped fundraise nearly $4,000 last year.
7: Middleton adds Michael went above and beyond for the organization.
11: was just his maturity and the responsibility of taking on this role and how he did it with pride and just really embodied everything Dana Bronze was known for, and say super happy to have him as nominee.
7: The award will be contested by Gavin Betts of the Kingston Frontenacs and Charlie Morrison of the Quebec Remparts. Logan Stankoven won the award in 2023. The winner will be announced in 2 weeks. Kamloops Venom Junior Lacrosse, they're on the road tonight in Armstrong. They'll take on the North Okanagan Knights. The Venom coming off a pair of weekend losses on the road in Cranbrook. And the Blue Jays took the series decider earlier today against Miami. Tied at one in the sixth, Kazuma Okamoto hit a go-ahead homer, and that would hold on for the Jays' 2-1 victory, despite them giving up 11 hits to the Marlins. The Jays win 2 of 3 and improved to 27-29 on the season. That's NL Sports. I'm John Keane.
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12: 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For the Lions Huddle, I'm Bob the Moj Marjanovic.
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15: A German utility company has signed a long-term agreement to buy 1 million tons of liquefied natural gas each year for up to 20 years. Natural Resources Minister Tim Hodgson says the liquefied natural gas will come from the Silisums project, which is yet to be built in northern BC. The head of Canada's main flight attendants union is urging the federal government to reject airline submissions about unpaid work due to what he says is a narrow and misleading definition of what constitutes work. The TSX closed down nearly 242 points. The Dow Jones was up over 182 points. The Canadian dollar traded for 72.30 cents U.S. Oil was down $5.21 U.S. at $88.68 a barrel. And gold was down $53.50 U.S. at $4,481.50 an ounce. From the Canadian Press Business Desk, I'm Lisa Laporte.
16: Sure, you remember the song, but you can't remember their other hits.
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16: Yeah, neither can we. It's a one-hit wonder Wednesday. 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
1: I'm Jeff Andreas with the latest from the NL Newsroom. The Thompson-Nicola Regional District has launched an alternative approval process for a proposed regional search and rescue headquarters and training facility here in Kamloops. The proposed building would become the future home of Kamloops Search and Rescue, while also serving as a regional training center for search and rescue teams across the Thompson-Nicola region. The facility is planned for Devick Road in Rayleigh on land owned by the City of Kamloops and would also include space for Kamloops Fire Rescue Hall No. 5. The TNRD is seeking approval to borrow up to $6.3 million over 20 years to fund construction, along with annual operating costs of up to $100,000. Current estimates put the annual tax impact at about $7 per year from a home assessed at $680,000. The approval process runs until June 26th and applies to residents across all TNRD electoral areas and member municipalities. Vancouver and other BC cities are refuting claims that homeless people are being bused out of town for the World Cup. The online claims are alleging that Vancouver is sending its unhoused people to places such as Prince George and Quesnel. The City of Vancouver says those rumors are false and that homeless services and programs will continue, with people being allowed to tent overnight in city parks. Both Prince George and Quesnel say there is no evidence to support the persistent rumors. One of the most prominent environmental voices in the Liberal caucus will resign this summer. Former Environment Minister Stephen Guilbeault says it is time for him to pursue his fight for environmental protection in a different way. His announcement comes less than 2 weeks after Ottawa and Alberta signed an energy pact pledging federal support for a new pipeline and slowed the pace of industrial carbon pricing. Guilbeault told Parliament today that he will leave the job with a sense of pride in what he has accomplished. For the latest information throughout your day, go to RadioNL.com. Weather will be coming up next.
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1: Clear skies and a low of 12 degrees overnight tonight. For tomorrow, we're looking at a mix of sun and cloud. Then a 30% chance of showers by the time you get into the afternoon. Now a risk of a thunderstorm is in place for tomorrow. A high of 31 degrees for your Thursday. On to Friday, closing out the work week with a high of 24 and a 70% chance of showers. Looks like we'll be out of the system by Friday night and then into Saturday. Going to be cloudy, though, for the weekend. Cloudy and 21 for Saturday. Cloudy and 20 for Sunday. Sun and cloud mix 23 when you look ahead to Monday. Right now, outside the NL studios in the downtown of Kamloops, it's partly cloudy out there with that temperature hanging out around 29 degrees.
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There's Fleetwood Mac, and I didn't get a chance yesterday to wish Stevie Nicks a happy birthday. Hope she had a great one. Stevie turned 78 yesterday. It's a One Hit Wonder Wednesday, and we continue with Mars and Pump Up the Volume.

Neil Finn is 68 years old today. Happy birthday to the frontman of Crowded House. And we're celebrating with Don't Dream It's Over as 10 Songs in a Row continues.

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